0: In the Gironde region said the situation was calm overnight, but the heat wave and winds could cause flare-ups. More at townhall.com.
1: This afternoon, expect partly sunny skies with windy conditions and a high of 95. Tonight, it will be breezy in the evening, otherwise mainly clear and humid with a low of 77. Tomorrow will bring a mix of sun and clouds, a steady breeze, and a high of 95. Friday is forecasted to be mostly sunny and breezy conditions in the afternoon and a high of 96. Saturday will be mostly sunny and hot, along with a breezy afternoon and a high of 100. With your AccuWeather forecast, I'm meteorologist Joe Lundberg.
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9: Listen to the left in this country. It's all about affordability. You know, I never heard of the word affordability that much in my life before Mamdani ran in New York. And now everybody who's anybody who's running for any office in this country, whether they're DSA or just a Democrat, they're talking about affordability. So how has it changed, if at all, since President Trump got back into office? I love getting with this guy. It's Chief Economist at the Heritage Foundation. It is Dr. E.J. Antoni. Doc, how are you? Good to see you.
10: Joe, I'm great. Nice to be back with you.
9: It's okay, so talk to me about affordability. Do the Democrats have a point? Is it unaffordable to live in the United States now, or are they using this as a political move?
10: Well, Joe, I mean, how do you say they have a point, but they're 4 years too late? That's the reality of this situation.
9: Right.
10: Look, yes, we have an affordability crisis. There's no doubt about it. Costs have exploded since 2020. 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If you look at the cost to own a home today, what is your monthly mortgage

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3: I appreciate AJ Antonio or EJ Antonio coming on. 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I'm Joe. We'll see you tomorrow. Same time, same place. Have a great night. Go check out YouTube.
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16: News this hour from Town Hall. I'm Keith Peters in Washington. The deadline passes for the Trump administration to ask the Supreme Court to reconsider its ruling on birthright citizenship.
17: The Trump administration had until Tuesday to ask the U.S. Supreme Court to reconsider its June decision, which struck down President Donald Trump's executive order to deny automatic citizenship to children born in the U.S. whose parents are in the country temporarily or illegally. Trump had promised to push for a rehearing shortly after the High Court handed him his loss. The White House has not responded to messages seeking comment. Donna Water, Washington.
16: At the Columbia, South Carolina funeral for Senator Lindsey Graham today, former House Representative Trey Gowdy disputed the notion that Graham never met a war he didn't like and that the senator went to Ukraine.

0: slime was green and good until the crystal cracked.
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0: Well, unfortunately, as we speak on this Wednesday, July 29th, 2026, live transmission to millions of Americans, other great pro-human patriots around the world, I can guarantee you,

in the future, if we're able to stay on air, this broadcast is just going to get more hardcore, more intense, more incredible, because the world, the universe, is getting that way with 10 billion people on this planet, all these super advanced weapons, all the incredible technological developments, the unprecedented war and starvation. There's also a lot of good developments happening, but bottom line, we're living in extremely interesting, dangerous, horrifying, but also beautiful times. It is a wide spectrum of so much. Thank you for joining us today. Wow. The Iran situation, Lindsey Graham's funeral, Trump saying, I'm closer to Netanyahu than ever. We're going to blow the SH-T out of Iran. We have just gone right over the edge of a cliff, as the experts predicted, in threat escalation. We're going to be hitting that first, but moving quickly out of it. Then we have Fauci taking the fifth over and over again, not looking so arrogant now as the walls close in Congress yesterday. Absolutely amazing. We have Candace Owens was leaked by people upset inside the court system. The raw surveillance footage, we were told a month ago or 3 weeks ago during that preliminary hearing, proved it was Tyler Robinson. All these people that were there in the court, reporters, some of which I know and have been friends, said, oh, you could see his face. You could see him pull the trigger. And now we get the actual footage that they didn't want us to see. And you can't see any of that. But everything on the video contradicts 100% the official FBI report and what they said. And the way the person is dressed, they're not putting the rifle together, the scope on it. They appear to be signaling. It's not a flash off a car. You see him waving some type of basically flag, you know, in a classic signal. This person, obviously highly trained, doing some of the infantry maneuvers. So the official story has completely fallen apart. This also, though, discredits, at least partially, the exploding microphone, which, again, you do see the kinetic energy, you do see the shirt flap, you do see all that. I was saying, because the feds ordered the concrete dug up in the days after and everything poured over it, that was bizarre. They were trying to hide something. This is the ultimate whodunit. I think anybody that tells you they know exactly what happened, unless they were involved, is wrong or lying. But this is the ultimate whodunit, because it gives me a headache with all the different angles and trying to figure out what happened. What I do know, just from history and the way people operate, the way assassinations work, is theories that TPUSA and a bunch of the staff and crew that had known Charlie in some cases 15 years, most of them 5, 10 years, and I know some of these people, the fact they would all be in a giant conspiracy and that they would all keep quiet and be part of it, that's just not how the universe works. Okay, now that I'm not saying Candace Owens is bad either. She's been vindicated in many ways. And I think she believes what she's doing is right. And the Cash Patel ordered foreign involvement covered up and any accomplices covered up. When you had 10 different trainee supporters saying that he would be killed in a few days when he came to town and the day before. So it's good to investigate this. But as we go through the different theories and different witnesses and things, when things are disproven, it's important to look at which ones are disproven, which ones we're not sure of, which ones have been proven. But this new footage puts things squarely in the column of a government cover-up, and all the other evidence does that as well. Now the question is, what is being covered up? How was this actually done? And whenever I get up here on air and point out that, no, I don't think dozens of people at TPUSA were involved, you know, in this assassination and they were all coordinating, that's not how these assassinations work. You study how our government does it, how other governments do it, how corporations do it. That is not the way. You don't put all these variables in with a whole bunch of people. If you want to know how people get told to go kill somebody, let's say from the military, it's not hardly ever enlisted people that are in the military that would go out and do these assassination type operations. It's just like in the movie Apocalypse Now, written by Millis, where the captain goes in, 3-star general's there. He's obviously worked for him before. He plays dumb when they meet. No, I don't know you. I never worked for I-Corps, the CIA. I didn't assassinate these people. And obviously, he'd been assassinating people under the general's orders. They have the CIA guy there, the assistant adjunct to the general, and you have the captain, the officer, who's going to be sent to kill Colonel Kurtz. And they never even say, kill him. They say,

terminate the colonel's command. And he goes, terminate the colonel. He goes, he's out there operating completely out of his mind, commanding troops in the field. Now, that's how people get the order to kill somebody. That's accurate. It's been declassified. It's come out in the Congress. I had family that did those jobs as Army officers, and they didn't give great specifics before they died. Two of them basically told the same story. Okay? And I mean, well, but even more, go here, and there'll be an envelope under a trash can. And then you pull the envelope out, and then there's your order, and it's just like a Mission Impossible. This is your mission if you choose to accept it. They don't even have to accept these missions. And then if they accept, they call like a phone number in the old days, put in a code, and then they're given more information. They don't even tell you who's killing you to go kill people. That way no one can be caught. Okay, you don't go to Fort Huachuca. You don't have 12 colonels there, and some famous con man wanders in, and they're all sitting there with Eric McCurk. That's not how it's done, boys and girls. That said, I criticized the Huachuca thing because I knew it was a setup to, I think, just try to discredit Candace. I've had people try to plant stuff on me before, so I've been down this path. I've had more experience than she has. I'm not putting her down, and I was genuinely concerned. People got really pissed at me, thinking, "Oh, everything that we say, you know, is saying the government did it. That has to be listened to and believed out of hand." No. But this footage she got, and she does an incredible job with all her sources. She continues to do this. It's groundbreaking. It's amazing, and I commend her for releasing it. Because it completely destroys the official narrative, 110%. And so it's absolutely amazing. We're going to spend some good amount of time on that coming up, probably at the start of the next hour. I may start getting to it this hour, but it's going to take a good 30 minutes. And then Gavin McGinnis is coming on. We're going to have a debate, myself and Rex Jones, with Gavin, who I love, who's an icon of liberty, so much of our movement's because of him. He's an OG. He has really morphed in many ways, at least on the war front, into like Lindsey Graham's spirit animal. and he does so much good. The guy's so funny. I just love Gavin. But this is ridiculous. So that's coming up. And then Rex has got a state rep from Tennessee on who's running for governor. But that's the running for governor's side issue. It's important. This guy's really smart and a true populist. And he's the type of up-and-comers we have. That are going to continue to fill up the Republican Party as we continue to build our beachhead in the Republican Party. I wish we could reform the Democratic Party, but we'll see about that. Now, let me just visit something from yesterday first before I get into the main Iran tranche of news and get Rex's take on that as well. And it's this. We had Grok and we had the fact checkers, the community notes over on X at Real Alex Jones and at AJN Live, the network at AJN Live, just at AJN, the initials live. Be sure to follow us there on X. Had a heyday saying there is no draft being prepared. The Selective Service Director for the president simply has AI go out and it's basically bids for different companies to see which ones they're going to use to implement the draft. And so there is no draft. Nothing's happening. Let's sleepwalk into doom. Let me explain. And I explained then, and I'll explain to everybody now, okay? I'm not someone that waits till CNN says something is true. I'm not someone that waits till the Wall Street Journal says it. I said a few weeks into Trump's new administration that with what's happening with Russia and Ukraine and Iran and all of it, it's a global proxy war between China, Russia, and the EU, the globalists, the United States, and that we are in a new world war. And within a few weeks, started getting announced, top analysts, okay, we're officially in a new world war, okay? But governments never say that. They don't even call these wars, okay? So I'm a leader, okay? And the public, you're leaders as well. So if you see a yellow duck swimming around in a pond by your house, and you tell your neighbors, look at that yellow duck, and they say, well, CNN didn't say it was a yellow duck. I have to hear them say it's a yellow duck first. You just laugh at them, or you know, things along those lines. Or if the stuff that AI is connected to, the authoritative sources, that's how it operates, is ADL, so the Property Law Center, and CNN, and they say authoritative sources say men can have babies, biological men who have no uterus or no vagina, they can have babies. And you see the heads of medical schools, the heads of federal agencies, federal judges,

Supreme Court nominees that got approved. What is a biological woman? Can't say. Well, it's an adult Homo sapien, female mammal. It's a female mammal, Homo sapien, that is gone through puberty. I mean, that is the definition. Okay. Now the fact checkers will still tell you over at Gemini, over at Google, and over at ChatGPT that that's not true. Well, okay, great. I mean, if they say Santa Claus is real, and I say he's not, I don't care. Okay. So they're telling you that this isn't a war in Iran. They're telling you we've won it over and over again. They're telling you that inflation isn't bad. Trump's saying he got inflation under control. Trump's saying the economy's great. He says there's no affordability crisis. No affordability crisis when everything's basically doubled in prices in the last 5-6 years. And it was getting better for a little while, slowing the increase. Now it's accelerated the increase. And so I don't need Grok or ChatGPT to tell me when it's raining. If I'm outside, it's raining. I don't need to check the local weather app. Many times growing up in Dallas, I saw tornadoes. Tornadoes kind of stopped north of Austin. I've only seen like one in Austin. But I saw tornadoes every year in Austin. You drive down the road and you'd see one. And we lived up on a hill above a lake. Almost every year you'd see Lake Ray Hubbard. You'd see a tornado come across, from like Rowlett across the lake. And then my dad would say, watch this. We'd sit out there on the balcony and it'd be a big gray, dirty, tornado with all the dust in it, tearing up trees and houses. And then when it hit the water, it would turn blue, it'd do a water spout. And then my dad would say, it'll probably dissipate now that it's sucking up water. And it would dissipate. And I go, wow, Dad. He goes, I'm still getting circulation, though. It's still turning. I bet when it comes back across to our side, it reforms. And I'd sit there and watch it hit the land and reform. I didn't need to have a weather degree. I didn't need to be a meteorologist. Neither did my dad. He grew up in East Texas. Had tornadoes hit his, tear their house up one time. Remember my dad told me about ball lightning when I was a kid. Hitting the front yard. Went up on top of the house, went down the chimney, and then shot into the kitchen. There was an open door on the stove, the old-fashioned stove with a stovepipe to the roof, shot up the stovepipe and shot out the top of the house. Now, that sounded crazy when I was a little kid, but I knew my dad didn't BS me. And then years later, when YouTube came along, you can type in ball lightning and see it do it for yourself. I don't need to be a meteorologist to know what ball lightning is. I got told about it. My daddy don't lie to me. I can look it up, the encyclopedia, and now I can see thousands of them on YouTube. It's pretty cool. So they want to sleepwalk us into this war. We're in it. They passed a law last year to implement the Selective Service involuntarily. So it used to be voluntary, though they can trigger it and make it the law that you have to do it. But voluntarily, you're supposed to sign up. Now it's no longer that, and now they're implementing the AI to go out and doing simulations of drafting you. And you've got all the neocons and the Israel firsters and the guy that they, finance the primarying of Massey in Kentucky. You can pull up his speeches. We played them. So we got to have a full draft implemented now for the war. Pentagon says they don't have enough recruits. The airports when I flew out of Austin last week or Saturday were just full of troops flying out to the Middle East. So it's on, okay? So we're in a new world war, and it's escalating. They are preparing to conscript. That doesn't mean Trump might not back off this and get some sanity. But generally, as I predicted 151 days ago, the strait will be closed. The mullahs won't fall. Trump will be embarrassed. He'll try to get an off-ramp. The mullahs will overplay their hand because they hold the cards on the strait. Plus, they think their back's against the wall. They will push Trump, and then he will escalate and use nukes and or ground invasion, starting, I said, probably with some small area of the strait or some island. Then when the troops get killed, that will be used as the pretext. Oh, my God, they killed our troops, full invasion. Now, I said all that before anybody else. And now you see it being warned on all over the news. You see Joe Kent coming on the show saying it. He's a smart guy, 12 combat tours, Army Special Operations, CIA, his wife killed over there. And I'm not saying he's getting this information from me.
The reason the Pentagon reports that have come out mirror what I said previously, and the reason everybody else mirrors what I say, is not that they're getting it from me. This is from deep study, so we understand the methodology of threat escalation ladders. We understand all the different regions, the different geopolitical pieces, how they all fit together, because we're obsessed with it. A lot of people

will know all the sports scores and, you know, the size of the jock strap of their favorite basketball player. I don't know all that stuff, okay? I don't even know who most of the NBA teams are. I'm sorry, don't have room for it. But I do know a lot of stuff about this, and I continue to research it, study it. So you can grok me all day and say, oh, there's no plan for a draft. Oh, there's nothing going on, nothing to see here. No, ladies and gentlemen, you can, the Democrats, the majority of them have voted. In fact, I forgot to tell the crew this. Hit webs, it'll be old news. They've done it in a couple of years. Democrats, majority of Democrats in Congress vote for reinstituting national draft. Majority of Democrat lawmakers want national draft. They have come within a couple votes in Trump's first administration and even with Biden. But some Democrats voted no and a bunch of Republicans voted no. So anybody with a memory knows the Democrats love conscription. They love COVID lockdowns. Obama said we need a domestic military force, intelligence force, just as big, just as strong as our military. Remember that quote when he was running for office? We need a domestic security force just as big and just as strong as our military. And that's like a commie Obama police thing. Okay? You try to implement it through AmeriCorps and other things. So this is what they want. Europe has brought, in most of their countries, the draft back. Now I'm talking about an EU-wide draft, which would mean the EU finally becomes a total federal system. And there it goes. Bill to restore the draft is defeated in the House. 2004. I mean, there have just been countless of those. The last time they were doing this was about 6 years ago. Okay? So let's just get that straight, that there are a bunch of people that want a national draft, and they're doing it in the EU, including women, and they're selling the idea of this everywhere. And so when I get up here on air and I say they're preparing the draft, it's because I've made all the computations and political, mathematical, and that's what they are. It's really mathematical. It's weighing things. And you can see the trend. You know what's happening. And Trump has been leaning towards ground invasion for months and doubling down, and now he's signaled. He said, I'm with Netanyahu more than ever. All his surrogates said they're with Netanyahu. Everybody basically groveled with their body language and just prostrated themselves before Netanyahu yesterday, Secretary of Defense, Secretary of State. It was a disgusting fiasco. And so we're going to go to break here in a few minutes and come back and go through that. But first, some good news from the funeral. And I don't know if you saw this, but it's clip 19 we're about to play. I don't know if listeners saw this, but if we get rid of the mullahs, I'm all for it. I'm mad because the Pentagon told Trump it's going to fail. I looked at their analysis, even the declassified one, and of course, it's everything I'd already said. And I said, this is just known. Okay, this is not going to work. They're not going to fall. Lindsey Graham and Netanyahu are lying to everybody to get chaos and to get us into a proxy war so they can grab greater Israel from Lebanon, Syria, and other areas. And the globalist above it, BlackRock, want a world depression, world recession, bare minimum, so they can consolidate money and power and loan us out their new central bank digital currencies. And now BlackRock's so happy because the world recovery is failing. One-third of the fertilizer is not going through, mass starvation, huge migrant waves. And so I said, if they could just teleport the mullahs to Mars and boom, and then we wouldn't put in a regime that was worse or break the country in three parts like Israel wants to do, I would hypothetically be for it. But that doesn't mean I'm for it, because it's not going to happen. Just like they replaced Maduro with the real dictator that ran it, the communist vice president, and now that's a viceroy state that is controlled by the real viceroy, and that is Marco Rubio, who they admit runs the country through the communist dictator. So I don't want to overthrow Cuba and then just put Raul Castro in prison and then put his underlings in charge, which the CIA is meeting with them about. If we're going to have those regime changes, it should be for good. But notice it's not, because criminals at the top run the permanent bureaucracy known as the deep state. But they unveiled, it was Trump's decision, kind of like Putin showed that nuclear submarine thing, you know, 8-9 years ago that can fire the hydrogen bomb torpedoes that causes a giant tsunami. They unveiled, I don't know if you noticed this, the secret weapon that will be able to take out all the mullahs, can destroy in deep underground bases better than the tactical nuke, their nukes, which I told you they have, which they now admit they have.
Ladies and gentlemen, I want to roll this.

0: twice because it's incredible. They unveiled the secret weapon, ladies and gentlemen, yesterday. Let's run it three times back to back. This is so fast. They just flash it for a second. But they have now revealed to the world the one of the secret weapons that controls time and space that the White House science art talked about last year. Ladies and gentlemen, this is a game changer. Trump is preparing to use the secret weapons. It was unveiled at Lindsey Graham's funeral. Here it is. Ladies and gentlemen, he has transcended time and space. He was impregnated by the goblin god Fauci with the mutagenic zombie juice when they were copulating in homosexual sex, and it made him an undead general of Satan. And now with the ladybug bubble wand, we didn't realize that when he was at Disneyland, the orb was sucking the energy, the life force out of the children. That's why he was there for 3 days, wandering around behind kids. The orb sucks up their energy, and now it's fully charged as the death ray to take out the mullahs. So they better give up right now. All right, things are so hardcore, I thought I'd have a little bit of fun. For CNN and others fact-checking me, I know this is AI, this is satire, this was not...
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3: 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It's me, Tommy Cool. Ever wondered why Tommy Cool gives a high four? I'm a stickler. Let me explain. The odds of a rattlesnake bite are 1 in 40,000. Still, I got bit when I was 3. 1 in 40,000. The odds of a second rattlesnake bite are over 1 in a billion. I must be special. I got bit again 12 years ago. The folks who cared for me the first time were sticklers. No lasting damage. The second time, not sticklers. 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That's why I give high fours. 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Our intense combination of heat and humidity is toxic to air conditioners. Instead of running for 20 years, you'll be lucky to get 12. No matter when your air conditioner needs care, call a stickler. Daylight, twilight, even after midnight. High four. 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
1: I want to finish up on the insane new escalations on the Iran

potentially world-ending, definitely economy-wrecking, mass destruction, death, fiasco. And then I'm going to get into Fauci taking the fifth, unbelievable, the walls closing in, the Charlie Kirk development's biggest yet, massive transmission, debate with Gavin McGinnis coming up, Rex Jones riding shotgun. I'm Alex Jones, your host. Thanks for being here. Now, finishing up with Iran, haven't really gotten me potatoes yet. I want to make one more point about yesterday. It was, you know, top of drudge, all over the news. Alex Jones calls for Trump's impeachment, 25th Amendment, war powers resolution to revoke the war powers, which we're at war. They're supposed to declare war. That's the law, the Constitution. I said, whatever we got to do, because as much good as Trump's done on many fronts, with the border and trying to get jobs back and things like that, letting a foreign power like Israel run our foreign policy, talk about how it's ideal that we're fighting and dying for them. They're not going to join us with ground troops, but pushing for that, the NDAA, merging our military and intelligence with them, it's treason, okay? And I agree with Tucker Carlson that people that vote for this and lobby for this, when we take this country back, it needs to be Nuremberg-style trials. I mean, these people are leading us into war like Hitler attacking Russia with Operation Barbarossa. This is serious. I mean, this makes me get butterflies and have serious anxiety. And folks, I don't get butterflies. I don't get anxiety. I've spoken to 10,000 people, zero butterflies. I've had people pull knives, guns on me. I'm not trying to act tough, but I'm extremely confident. Okay. And if anything, I have to control getting angry due to a threat or a challenge. This, at a cellular level, I am enraged, I am upset, and I am sick to my stomach for my children and for everybody else's children in this damn beautiful planet God gave us on the course we're on. And it's mainline top military analysts. It's all the big think tanks, the big war games. You know this, too. You're smart. I mean, this is a bad trajectory that goes from bad to worse. And you notice it's following the bad trajectory like we predicted, because this has been so war-gamed. I mean, this is, if you drink a handle of Jack Daniels from the time you're 15, most people, by the time they're 50, are going to get liver cancer or kidney failure and going to die. Maybe you got weird genetics, and some people drink that much whiskey and live to 90, but they're one out of a million. You know, or if you smoke five packs of cigarettes a day, you're going to get lung cancer in 20 years. I mean, it's if you're a race car driver, and you stay in the, you know, for 20 years and you win, and you're the most winning NASCAR driver, statistically, you're going to die. That's why, you know, the top greats, you know, end up dying or getting super hurt and have to quit. Not to mention the names, Earnhardt, all of them. I mean, it's a statistical thing. And now we're way out there on the edge. And it just gets worse and worse by the minute. I'm getting chills right now. I mean, Mike, just at a gut level, a spiritual level, whenever I know I'm saying something really true, the Holy Spirit just puts a hand on me and goes, that same word, that's what you need to be saying. And I know you can feel it, too. It's not just intellectual. It's not just military. It's not just economic. You can feel it. I'm getting chills right now, really bad ones, because the truth is being stated here. So I take no pleasure in coming out and saying we have to do whatever we have to hit the brakes on Trump. And it doesn't mean we're going to get the impeachment. It doesn't mean we're going to get 25th Amendment. But it gets his attention. I would imagine today or tomorrow, I'll be a low IQ idiot again and a panicking, because the people that were right and warned him and were his original supporters, we're the idiots, we're the morons, but the never Trumpers, the people that supported Biden when he stole the election in 2020, Netanyahu, all of them, people that said, damn Trump to hell, Lindsey Graham, Ben Shapiro, Mark Levin, they're the angels. They're the good ones, because they tell him he was right. They tell him how smart he is. They tell him how beautiful all this is, when he knows they were full of crap. And now we have the Lindsey Graham videos from when the war started, saying everything we heard in the leaks he did say, and bragging how they convinced Trump it would last a few days. And they said, oh, sir, just a month. Oh, sir, just 6 months. Oh, sir, we need nukes or ground troops. This is insane. I don't need to explain this to people. They're trying to gear up the draft. They're getting it ready. And Trump is pushing ground invasion and all the rest of this. And we need to get ahead of this and not let them go, there's no war. Nothing's happening. So we don't organize, just like the Ukraine war. Oh, it's not a war. No, it's just a couple million people dead. Now NATO's bombing all over Russia. That's NATO running all that. That means our telemetry, our satellites, we're bombing Russia. You're bombing Russia. I'm bombing Russia as taxpayers. And I'm like, I protest this. I don't like this. We started this fight. We would never put up with this if they did any of this to us. And then watching all the groveling to Netanyahu.

0: and prostrating themselves and bowing down at the funeral yesterday. It's just beyond disgusting. And then we see this Fox News piece about, oh, the president said we're going to blow the SHT out of them, and we're tough, and it was genius that the Arab nations have joined us now. Trump really maneuvered this. Now Iran's in deep trouble. The other Arab states don't have 1/100th the air power and precision we do. Israel has got more precision and more air power than all of them combined, okay? And they're super junior to us. Now, Turkey's a different subject. They're the biggest conventional military. They're professional. The remnants of the Ottoman Empire, million-man army. They, in a conventional war, they kick Israel's ass. Israel admits that. So Israel wants to take them down because, quote, if you're able to be strong, you must be a threat. And I told you that was the next target years ago. Oh, that's crazy. Now it's admitted. So Israel's biting off more than it can chew because it's the little brother. We're the big brother. And our little brother's out starting fights with the big, mean street gang, the motorcycle gang. You may be the big, tough, big brother, but at the end of the day, you're going to take on the street gang, China, Russia, North Korea, Iran. We didn't hold the cards in this. Trump got suckered. Israel knew it was a quagmire. They knew it was chaos. And they bragged they wanted chaos. That was the real aim. The IDF, to their credit, came to Trump when Graham and Netanyahu were telling Trump, oh, you know, 160 days ago, nine days before the war started, the IDF has leaked it to the Times of Israel. And it's confirmed with the White House, said, yeah, you're not going to probably get regime change. The Pentagon's right. Don't claim you're getting this, and don't do this. They're going to close the strait. The IDF told Trump that. It's on record. Oh, but they're a panicking too, right? And then you got all these influencers paid by Israel, paid by the neocons, on record, to run around and say, we're all scum, we're panickins, we're Qatari agents, we're Russian agents, we're Iranian agents, blah, blah, blah, because we care about our country and agree with the Pentagon assessment. Never forget that. Pentagon assessment. Pentagon assessment. And I didn't just believe the Pentagon assessment. I'd already said everything in the Pentagon assessment. People said, how the hell does he know all this? Yes, you study it, people. This is one of the most, again, war game things in the damn world. Now, to the top five most war game things. What's happening right now? Why didn't other presidents do this? You think they did it because they liked Iran? No. You think they did it because, you know, Israel wasn't lobbying for it? They were lobbying for it. They knew it wasn't going to go well. And now we have the strait closed at a key time, which can make us all go bankrupt, bare minimum, which the globalists love. So, Rex, you had one point, though, that you wanted to make, an analogy. You'll be taking over more later, so I can't wait to hear what you have to say when you debate Gavin McGinnis. I'll may hang around a little bit with that. But the point is, you had an analogy where we're in a war. They say it's not a war. They're getting the draft ready. They passed the law. Now they're implementing the AI to do the test to implement it. They have the Warhawks saying they need it. The Pentagon doesn't have enough people to do the invasion. Trump's talked about that. And then we're not supposed to put the 2 + 2 together and say it equals 4 because it hasn't officially been announced yet. Well, I don't know something's true until it's been officially denied. So we're not supposed to be able to do our own logical thinking like I did months before anybody else said it and said we're now in a new world war 2 years ago. And now they admit it's really a new world war. You had an analogy.
1: Yeah, for sure. I think it's perfect what you just said there, too. I mean, they don't let us do math. You're not allowed to do math. If you deny the escalation ladder, you deny the war. And if you deny the war, you deny the escalation ladder, which is clearly happening right in front of us. This is what all the top experts and analysts say. It's not just us, right? We're just students of the game and we pay attention. That's what you were saying earlier. I think it's so key to point out the analogy you're referencing. It's like, hey, I'm not about to serve you a dead body on a plate. I'm not Jeffrey Dahmer, but I got the body cooking in the oven. I got the napkins over here. I got the plates out. I got you tied up, like you ready to eat. And then it's like, no, but I'm not feeding you a dead body. That's the level of ignorant drivel garbage they're feeding us, Dad. And we can't take
0: it. I would describe it like you're out of town and your wife hears somebody breaking in the window and a guy climbs through naked with an erection masturbating and starts coming towards the bed. She grabs the .38 357 Magnum and pumps a few rounds into his chest. When the cops come, they're not going to arrest her. And of course, the guy's probably got prior rape convictions. And there's a dead guy, naked, with bullet holes in his chest. It's a clean shoot. So, oh, but she's like, well, he was trying to assault me. Do the cops go?

0: he wasn't. He was just naked with a hard on.
1: Well, that's the whole point. The people that deny the war and would say, oh, no, he's not trying to do that to your wife in the analogy are the same people that would say Jose Garza, our DA here, is right. You see, it's the same type of logic, Dad. It's the same type of delusion. Well, it's a funny thing you said
0: that. I was thinking of a bunch of cases. Remember, there was one a few months ago. The guy's been arrested like 30-something times.
1: Right.
0: 12 times for sexual assault. His thing is breaking in and raping women at knife point. And they just let him go again. And yeah, Garza's like, well, we don't know he'll do it again. What?
1: Right. That's like us doing war crimes in the Middle East for like 30 years. And it's like, well, we don't know. He'll do it again. We'll give him another chance. And then we get the guy saying, I promise I won't do it. I promise I won't do it. And he does it even worse. And I think that's what happened here in the Iran war. So that's what I think.
0: And then look at this war council. He's got all our chairman of the Joint Chiefs, the Secretary of Defense.
1: Well, that's the real president. That's the real president right there. That's the owner of our country, Dad. Show some respect.
0: Well, Israel's definitely being used by BlackRock and the globalists to trigger an economic collapse. Then Israel gets greater Israel out of it. But
1: here's the thing. Here's how I describe it, right? It's not absolute control. And Joe Kent, Anthony Aguilar, they both agreed with me when I said this. They have greater than 50% control over our foreign policy. That's the reality.
0: I would say way more than that now. When 100% on Middle East or 95%, and then they now want domestic full control to secure their control over that, and that is the full coup happening. And I'd say they're definitely the biggest lobby now domestically. 39 states now have laws that you can't have a government contract if you've criticized Israel. I mean, that's the social credit score. It's here. I'm against it when the left's pushing it. I'm against it when BlackRock's pushing it. I'm against it when the Israel lobby's done it. Great points, Rex.
1: Yeah.
0: I'll come back to you in a moment. So, I mean, I could play this thing from Fox News about, oh, we're winning, incredible daring. And no, it's a total disaster. Trump wants an off-ramp, can't get one. But I'm not even going to play that. Everybody's seen the propaganda for themselves, and they quote him saying, we'll blow the SH-T out of them. Boy, aren't we tough. Let's play clip two. This is Sean Hannity on Netanyahu and the great alliance with him and Trump. Trump has said the alliance is never stronger. He's never been closer. Netanyahu never agreed with him more. So he's doubling down, ladies and gentlemen. So let's go ahead and just play that short clip. Here it is.
2: I see Prime Minister Netanyahu is here. Mr. Prime Minister, you too have been a dear friend of mine for 30 years. It's an honor to have you. And Lindsay would have been blown away that you took this long journey with your beautiful bride to be here today. He loved you. He loved the state of Israel. He loved the people of Israel. Under your leadership, Israel has been one of America's most consistent and loyal allies. He was never shy to say it to the day he passed. And just as President Trump has been Israel's strongest friend in the history of the White House, you know, the two partners aligned together. Lindsay was that friend to Israel in the United States Senate. As long as I've known this man.
0: Total and complete puppet. The partnership, the marriage, the fusion, the integration. This is insane. We didn't sign up for this. This is illegal. This is treason. And this is us going into total war as a proxy, as Ukraine is used by NATO to attack Russia. We are now the proxy of Israel. There is no denying it. It is absolutely un-American what is happening. And the fake right wing, their response is, oh, well, the left is against this. Okay, blind hogs find acres. Broken clocks are right twice a day. It doesn't matter. The point is, this is all illegal. This is out of control. It didn't work like the experts said it wouldn't. So regardless, it's a fraud, and we shouldn't have foreign powers running our country. Whether it's China, whether it's BlackRock, whether it's corporate interest, it doesn't matter. Now, I want to shift gears into Fauci and what a huge deal that was, him taking the Fifth Amendment yesterday. The walls are closing in. And some of you will say, oh, yeah, where are the indictments? Nothing will ever come. I want to explain something here to people, to the doomers, not panickers, but to the black pill, give up people. I'm going to explain something very fundamental and very important to you in a moment that is key, that is absolutely key. This is a big deal. Stay with me for that. But first, ladies and gentlemen, we're listener supported. We can only fight the globalists and their legal attacks on us and build the network and expand the Alex Jones Network and get more hosts and more crew and reporters, which we will do. We've done it before. You're betting on a horse that is one in one.

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They have a

unbelievable. And I was told about this decades ago, and now there's all the studies and everything else about it. It's not just parasites, folks. Listen to me. Go search engine mabendazole. There's the how you spell it on screen. And just look at what else it does and look at how they're trying to suppress it. And this is something my doctor told me years ago that you should take a few times a year as a detox. But he, again, back then, you really couldn't even hardly get it as a prescription. The point is that now you can, and there's a lot of knockoffs, there's a lot of fraudulent ones out there that you can buy online that really aren't mabendazole, and that's why it doesn't work the same, or they're adulterated and watered down. This is medical grade with ivermectin together, and all the studies just supercharges it. You want to detox your body. You want to absolutely go after anything that's replicating quick. Key. Just learn the secret they don't want you to know about. 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Just type in, what is mabendazole associated with? 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You know, that's something great Trump did in his first administration was he legalized telemedicine. And he, did a lot to lower prescription drug prices. The Democrats jacked him back up. Now he's trying to get them back down. But the point is, we have all this telemedicine now that's done so much great work because of something good Trump did. It's always important to remember the good. People say when I do that, oh, why are you kissing his ass? Why are you back on the train? No, I'm going to call balls and strikes. But despite all the great things Trump did, and despite how evil the Democrats are, and I'm not supporting them, he's trying to bring us into total nuclear war. It's totally insane. And what he's doing, handing over a country to a foreign power, is treasonous. And so who could disagree with me that we need to have the War Powers Act by Congress enacted? They're supposed to declare war to do this. This is a war. No one can deny it. That's why Trump says it's not a war and plays all these games, as Rex was saying. And if they can war powers him and stop it and end the war, then I'll be like, okay, don't impeach him, don't remove him, because he'll be better on other stuff. But it's not like that, folks. So we have to put the heat on him to get him to do this. And I'm very upset about it, but I know in my gut and at an intellectual level, but at a spiritual level, more importantly, this is the right thing to do. And the neocons are like, oh, yeah, we control Congress. AIPAC, you're not going to get your war powers resolution. Oh, really? They already had it 3 times. It barely failed by 3 votes last week. You know what? I'm going to do the right thing, whether or not I'm running up against a brick wall. But that's what I wanted to hit dealing with the Fauci. So I'm going to give you the big key here, intellectually, societally, tactically. And then I'm going to come back and play the Fauci clips and him taking the fifth and get into the meat and potatoes of that latest Bill Gates developments. And then I'm going to do the Charlie Kirk information. That's the biggest shed on that. And the footage being released by Canada that confirms real, that destroys the official story. But before I do that, here's the key. And I care about the people that criticize. It's not because you're criticizing me, but because you intellectually somehow are missing it. It's like seeing those hidden pictures where you can't see the image, but once you see it, you can't unsee it. Listen to me. You don't think
I don't know that Todd Blanche is bad and they're killing all the investigations into the

0: Fauci and COVID origins and the human trafficking and all the evil. He killed investigations of the CIA and DOJ, targeting myself and my family in the last 8 years and torturing the snot out of us. I went to the DOJ and met with everybody. They had investigations going. Ed Martin, he killed it. Trump authorized, by the way, the investigation to help me. And then he, Todd Blanche, killed it. He's since promoted him. I'm not naive about this. Whenever we see this Fauci being destroyed in Congress, people say, oh, big deal. He won't get in jail. He won't get in trouble. Yes. And he certainly won't if we don't expose it. But that's a goal we'd love to get. That's the gold medal. But I'll take the silver medal. In the court of public opinion, he's as unpopular as Bill Gates, 99% hatred rate. They have no credibility to launch the next pandemic. People won't stay in their houses. They won't take the next shot. All the studies show it. So we have to not forget what they did so they can't do it again and expose Burks and all of the different criminals, civil lawsuits against them. They don't show their face in public. They're not arrogant anymore. They're hiding out. We've destroyed them in the court of public opinion. We've executed them. We've decapitated them politically, culturally, to have no credibility. And we're building towards getting into power at some point, really prosecuting them. But all the young criminals under them in the medical mad scientist death cult, they're paying attention now and aren't as arrogant as they used to be, so they won't be as apt to try it again. Now you understand. We'll be right back. Stay with me.
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3: 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It's me, Tommy Cool. Ever wondered why Tommy Cool gives a high four? I'm a stickler. Let me explain. The odds of a rattlesnake bite are 1 in 40,000. Still, I got bit when I was 3. 1 in 40,000. The odds of a second rattlesnake bite are over 1 in a billion. I must be special. I got bit again 12 years ago. The folks who cared for me the first time were sticklers. No lasting damage. The second time, not sticklers. I lost a finger. That's why I give high fours. 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Texas weather demands air conditioning sticklers. Our intense combination of heat and humidity is toxic to air conditioners. Instead of running for 20 years, you'll be lucky to get 12. No matter when your air conditioner needs care, call a stickler. Daylight, twilight, even after midnight. High four. 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

0: Big Brother, mainstream media, government cover-ups. 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
1: Globalists may still control the Justice Department and may be able to keep Fauci for a while out of prison, but in the court of public opinion, he is hated. People know he cooked it up with Obama at Chapel Hill, North Carolina. They moved it to Wuhan at the EcoHealth Alliance with Peter Daszak, and now he's been caught lying in front of Congress. He had to be pardoned, but in the court of public opinion, he's been totally convicted, and they've got big problems launching new pandemics. Record low, people take their poison shots. We're winning in the information war, and they even admit it, and they can't stand it. So here's Fauci, some of Senator Josh Hawley and others, nailing him yesterday in the Senate hearings where he took the Fifth Amendment. Here it is.
2: Although it pains me to do so, because of the respect I have for the legislative branch of government and my decades-long record of cooperating with Congress under the

0: the advice of my attorneys, I will invoke my right under the Fifth Amendment of the Constitution to refrain from answering your questions. Thank you.
1: Right, let's just get one thing straight. You don't have any rights under the Fifth Amendment because you've been pardoned, as you very well know. As the Supreme Court has been clear for a century and more, Brown versus Walker, 1896, when he has been pardoned, he may not stand upon his privilege. You know that. Your lawyer is sitting behind you now, shifting nervously in their chairs. They know it. This isn't about the Constitution. This isn't about the law. This is about contempt. Contempt for this body and contempt for the American people. But I think I know why you're doing it. It's because you don't want to answer questions. It's because you did all kinds of terrible things. It's because during the pandemic, you got rich, didn't you? You got rich while people were dying, hundreds of thousands of Americans, over a million in the end, and you were getting rich. And not only were you doing that, you were using federal employees with taxpayer money to apply for and solicit cash prizes for you personally, cash prizes totaling over $1 million. You did all of that during the pandemic, didn't you? That's a question.
0: On the advice of counsel, I respectfully decline to answer based upon my rights under the Fifth Amendment to the Constitution.
2: It was about 6 years ago today that I decided I'm going to give up my businesses, sell them all, run for office, run for the United States Senate. Here I am sitting in front of you for doing that. It is a total disgrace what you did to this country. And if my Democrat colleagues are standing there defending you, I hope the voters of the United States of America watch the clips of every one of you doting on a guy who was more interested in being a celebrity than saving American people. I will make it my mission to make certain that every single one of those Democrats who did that we'll see that clip over and over and over again. Because there is no defense of what you did. You may have had a 50 plus year legacy of public service, but it ends in total and complete disgrace.
3: There you go, ladies and gentlemen. We'll be covering this more in the days to come and more of the hearing. It was incredible. An erection of the fourth hour is going to get to some more excerpts of it. He wouldn't even tell Senator Hawley what color his tie was. And that's because he's pardoned for all the previous crimes by Biden, but not perjuring himself to Congress now. Very, very important information. All right, let's shift gears. I believe Candace Owens is a good person. I believe she means well. I've had issues with some of her witnesses and some of her people in the Charlie Kirk assassination story of the last 11 months that absolutely has more holes in it than Swiss cheese. And I would simply look at the different theories and do my own research and discredit some, support others. And some people got mad at me saying that I was going with the official story because of that. That's never what happened. I was the person 6 days after, 7 days after that broke the cabinet meeting that was later confirmed, where Kash Patel said under orders of the president, I don't want any foreign involvement looked at when they had evidence of it, according to Joe Kent and Tulsi Gabbard, who've since come out and talked about that at that meeting. And we also had a month before Charlie was killed, Harrison Smith at a Republican meeting with Ron Paul down by Houston, and where high-level individual at TPUSA said, yeah, Charlie thinks Israel's going to kill him. And then the text messages later came out, the Candace release that were real. And so it's healthy to look at exploding microphones. It's healthy when the FBI scooped up the concrete and ordered the crime scene destroyed and covered up, you know, to say what's happening. It's all healthy because we're also told don't look at any people that helped the 10 different trans supporters in the town that said he'll be dead when he comes tomorrow. Okay? And we know the Tyler Robinson story doesn't, you know, fit. We've gone over all of that. That said, knowing how assassinations work, I don't see a bunch of TPUSA people being involved and things like that. But about a month ago, they had the preliminary hearings, and the judge wouldn't let people see the footage of the rooftop. And then we saw a bunch of talk show hosts and influencers come out and say, you can see his face, you can pull the trigger, it's him. But some people were shooting video in the courtroom of the screen they weren't supposed to. And you could see up on the screen.

little bitty dot running across. Well, now the actual footage has been given to Candace Owens by people inside the system that are pissed off. And I want to play her talking about it here in a moment. And then we have enhanced video of the video. We'll show you the raw video. Then we'll show you the video blown up at different speeds here. This is important. But Tyler Robinson wasn't wearing a black uniform. This individual is. Tyler Robinson, they said, had a limp. This person doesn't have a limp. Tyler Robinson said, they said, got the rifle, put it together. That's 30-06. That takes a couple minutes. And then put the scope on. There's not time to do that. It's just a few seconds before he gets prone and shoots. And you see the rifle. You see the person with it. It's not true. And then I explain to people that don't understand guns, a telescopic sight like this, even if you can put it on in a minute or two, it's never dialed in when you've taken a scope off and put it back on, unless it's like a red dot. This wasn't. But that's just proven now, because you clearly see he has the rifle. He doesn't assemble it. And people say, oh, it's a flash of a car. No, he's got like a flag or something. He's giving signals. He also does a classic military maneuver, crawl, infantry crawl. And with, you know, one shot hits him in the neck. Now, this discredits to a certain extent the exploding microphone, because you can't have people coming out saying, oh, this shows the official story isn't true, because of, you know, the shooter doesn't walk like him. He's wearing a different outfit. He doesn't assemble the gun. You can't then turn around and say, okay, it's an exploding microphone too. So it also brings up a lot of other questions here. So I don't think we know the answers. We just know there's a cover up and we know we're being lied to. But you also can see in the footage that there's no real recoil either, but we've blown it up. So you can make your own decision there. But there are so many angles of this. I posted on X yesterday. We can probably put that up. You know, the points I had to make about it. But the tactical folks have been putting out the official story. Their answer was to put out joke videos showing babies crawling and seals crawling and you know, saying, you know, this is nothing. No, that's a specific, well-trained way that he's doing that. You see the signaling, that's not the flash of cars, and signaling right before he shoots. This is a very well-trained person climbing a building, running, getting prone in just a few seconds, spreading the legs out, you know, professionally. And then taking the shot. Okay, so the official story is not true. We've been lied to. Cash Patel, we know, is involved in a major, major cover-up here, ladies and gentlemen. So this has to be investigated. I can tell you, we've played a clip on the show. I've talked to reporters and talked to the family. They say they don't believe this story, but they're intimidated and that everything is basically a lie. That never gets picked up by the media. So I don't specifically know what happened, but I know there's a cover up of the trans people saying he'll be dead tomorrow. And Cash Patel told TPSA high level, well, we don't think we can convict him. It's a distraction, so we're not going to do it. Okay, so where's the limp? Where's the rifle in his clothes there? It's just not there. Okay, so the official story is discredited by this. It also, to a great extent, discredits the exploding microphone. I know people get wedded to different ideas. I just leave an open mind, and I'm calling balls and strikes. We can crowdsource this. You can give us your take. Give us your view. I think Rex should open the phones up in the fourth hour and take your calls on this video and also get some of the other Fauci stuff, but that's up to him. But this is really, really a big deal. And Candace has a right to ask the questions. I have the right to ask questions. I have the right to say what I think is accurate, what I think is not accurate. You don't have 12 colonels in a skiff at Huachuca and a known con artist, you know, just bumbles in and he sees all this going on. That's not how assassinations work. That doesn't mean the other stuff isn't real. Doesn't mean there aren't real questions. And you can disagree with me all day long if you like. The Mitch Snow thing, I'm not going to get into it, but said his wife, you know, locked him in a garage, beat him with a hammer, beat the car, stole his keys. He'd been convicted of that, and she released the footage of him doing that to her. I just said, this is not a credible person, and I believe he's here to discredit you. And I think that's what it did to a certain extent, but we've moved on from that. But I think this really validates and vindicates a lot of what Candace has been saying and doing. I believe she comes to this from a place of believing she's right. And it's a dangerous, tough job she's doing. At the same time, I just really don't see TPUSA, people that work for him for decades or a decade, in a mass thing like this. Just because that's just not how these things operate and how these things work. I mean, even trained military and special ops, very small percentage would ever be involved with something this bad in the sea.

0: and you'd have a very small group involved. You wouldn't be recruiting people's inner circle to be part of a spy operation of the highest level in nature. That's just how the real world works, folks. I've explained that many times. I've had a lot of people on that are experts that have also concur with what I've said. So here's Candace Owens' piece on it. Then we'll come back and show you the enhanced footage at regular speed and then at slower speeds. But here is Candace Owens now extremely vindicated.
1: This limp that he has in the footage is completely removed. So let's watch that.

0: Now, what happens next is exactly as my source stipulated. Our rooftop guy begins a tactical crawl. It's actually known in the military as a lateral crawl. Let's watch that. There he goes. And I actually do want to show you side by side so you can actually see a real military man do that alongside this person on the rooftop. Let's bring in that side by side clip. Here we go. That general action right there is known as a lateral crawl. Now, you may have noted, if you're just looking at your eyes, some sort of a flash that just took place, right? We're going to show you that slowed down and just kind of discuss this. We've gone back and forth here. What is that? Is he pulling something out? Is it like a signal mirror? Is it a flag? Was it already on Losey Center? Is it actually something that's in the background that's just catching weird? Is it a car? And we're just thinking that we see this flash, but we're just going to show you that so that it's clear. A back and forth flash there while he's military crawling. Here we go.
1: Yeah, it's not a car.
0: Back and forth there.
1: It's clearly a flag.
0: Okay.
1: You see his arm wave back behind him. That. Plastic signaling.
0: Next up, what you are going to see is that it's going to look as though, as he gets into position and completes this lateral crawl, that he thrusts something forward in a way that my brain told me it looked like he was unfolding a gun.
1: Yes.
0: Truly, that's what my brain told me.
1: Maybe
0: it's because I had this guy and told me about a fold AR. I don't know, but it's not definitive. That's me narrating. I'm happy for people to disagree and debate what is seen. But let's just watch that portion here.
1: This is a highly trained individual. Just look at the shot alone.
0: Forward, and we can watch that.
1: Running around the parking lot, climbing a building.
0: Forward.
1: Running.
0: Again.
1: Signaling.
0: But more importantly than what we see here is what we're not going to see here. So remember, this is supposed to be a German 98 Mauser family heirloom gun used during World War I and World War II. That'll effectively take your shoulder out when it's fired. Even the newer models, if you go watch people shooting, they're like, oh, my shoulder. And if you're looking through a scope, as he allegedly was, you might even expect a black eye. You will recall that the guy who recorded the footage specifically told us that he saw no recoil. That's pretty crucial. He just saw the guy get up and run.
1: Pause. Back it up 10 seconds. This is where Candace is wrong. She's not a gun person. You don't get a black eye when you shoot a high-powered rifle at the scope because you hold your eye back at a certain level. And also anybody, if you know what you're doing with a 30-06, if I shoot him, you see me shoot him, you don't really see recoil because I jam it in to my arm. But for most people, they just put it to their shoulder. You jam the rifle into your shoulder. I mean, 50 cals don't really have a kick other than like a jolt. But you would still see recoil in the shoulder, but it doesn't really hurt you. So her seeing a black eye in the scope, that's just not having a knowledge of this. That's the thing she said that's wrong. Here it is. Let's go back to the Candace video, please.
0: Here. So remember, this is supposed to be a German 98 Mauser family heirloom gun used during World War I and World War II. That'll effectively take your shoulder out when it's fired. Even the newer models, if you go watch people shooting, they're like, oh, my shoulder.

0: And if you're looking through a scope, as he allegedly was, you might even expect a black eye. You will recall that the guy who recorded the footage specifically said, told us, that he saw no recoil. That's pretty crucial. He just saw the guy get up and run. And that would be, I would argue, were a lawyer in court, that would be impossible for this specific naked model of gun. So let's watch and see if we, with our eyes, can observe some sort of a kickback. And again, I have to apologize. This is not like Benny Johnson 4K footage, but it's at least clear enough here on your screen that you would be able to discern a strong kickback on a gun from somebody who's just laying down, taking a shot. So I'm going to let this run. It's about 50 seconds. And you just let me know if at any point you see that before he gets up and breaks into a sprint. Take a look. There you go. That's that unfolding again. And by the way, if you are listening to this in audio, this is one of these episodes that you actually do have to go watch. So you will have to pivot over to YouTube, to Spotify, somewhere that provides the video, because this is not something that we could just produce on an audio podcast here, unfortunately. But this is going to run. We did have to obviously zoom in and push out those Fed timestamps, but see here, I have 10 more seconds here. Okay, he is up. Anybody? Anybody see a recoil? I didn't see one, but let's actually put that footage all together uninterrupted. Here we go for you guys to watch.
1: And as she said, this doesn't translate well to radio or Spotify audio, so we're narrating it. But he runs out on the roof. We're saying it looks like a male. The gate looks like a male. Looks like he's wearing all black. Looks like a jacket. Does the military style maneuver crawl. Signals. That's not the cars back there in the distance. That was on the tree line. Gets in position, spreads his legs back with his toes into the ground to be able to get in that anchored position, which any trained shooter, you know, does on the ground. Gets his bead, and we're supposedly putting a rifle together right now and then screwing the scope on with a telescopic scope, wouldn't hit the side of a barn. You'd have to bore sight it and then walk in the targeting on a piece of paper. Fast as you could do that, I'd say 5 minutes to put it all together and then sight it in quickly if you were already had the rifle loaded. Could not happen in this time. Getting his bearings and then taking the shot. So that's where we are. Gets up, runs, no limp. There's some type of bag, not a gun, in his pants. All right. So now, incredible. I mean, the bigger story is who leaked that to Candace Owens. No one's denying it's not the real footage that the judge said you can't see during the preliminary hearings, but we were all told, oh, you can see his face. Well, no, his face is turned away from the camera. You can see him pull the trigger. No, you can't. But you can see somebody doing classic military-trained maneuvers who's running, getting prone, quickly shooting, and hitting their target. And it could have been a 5.56, you know, frangible round. They have those so that they don't, you know, like in airplanes and things, go through and stop the pressurization. That's what air marshals have. It's usually like in a 9mm, like a sheer safety slugs. I tested those out years ago, decades ago, or we'd shoot wet phone books with them, and they would just go in like an inch and a half and explode out. It'd be a big hole, but a shallow hole, because it dissipates all of its energy. It'll take a person out, but doesn't go through the bulkhead of an airplane. Or in your house, you're shooting, you know, through the wall and kill your kids. In most cases, I think it would still probably go through two pieces of sheetrock, but if it's a stud or something, it's going to stop. So let's run the enhanced footage we have. We have it in regular time, but let's go ahead. We've already shown regular time. Show some of the slowed down enhanced. And then we're going to go to break here in a few minutes, but let's just, when we post this to X and

0: Rumble later and alexjoneslive.com. Let's just put all of the enhanced footage on the end with no audio for folks so they can see this enhancement that we did for themselves. And we're going to post this to alexjoneslive.com, an article today after the show's not live, after we cut this out of the live show and post it in full. But Candace Owens appears to have an unedited, undoctored, contiguous or continual video that is undoctored or unedited of this happening. And notice no one's denying it's real. No one's denying that. They're just now making jokes about it and saying, oh, yes, babies crawl, ha, ha, ha. Well, this guy was very professional, climbed up the building, ran across, got in a prone position, shot Charlie Kirk in the neck, we're told. And now the official story is discredited because you could not put a rifle together of that type and put a scope on. That is impossible to do and have it basically be accurate. And you couldn't even put one together in the time that went on there. And the way he laid down, how is he supposedly, while he's laying down, putting together this rifle, we're told, to do all of this and then put the scope on with the screws and all the rest of it. Absolute, total BS. But there goes the exploding microphone theory as well. Can't be wedded in any of these things. We don't know exactly what happened. We just know there's an FBI order cover-up and now a show trial going on. We'll be right back. Show the live feed to Alex Jones now and on Rumble. Tell you something, right?
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0: Fighter.
1: I want to finish and then go to be able to and have my parents couldn't have. 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
1: Because I know that
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11: 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It's Alex Jones. 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
12: that's where we meet. You're not going to get hardcore live spectrum analysis on every important topic like you're getting here with myself, my crew, our incredible guest, the debates, exposing the wars, exposing the pandemics, exposing the globalist death cult. 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You are the reason we're here because of viewers and listeners like you. I want to thank all of our AM and FM stations, TV stations, cable stations as well. I salute you all. Remember, This is a participation sport. You are men and women in the arena, black, white, Hispanic, Asian, old, young, who love liberty. We are brothers and sisters together in this fight, and I salute you all. Gavin McGinnis is with us for the next hour. He just connected.

And hopefully we don't spend the whole time arguing about the Iran war, though. We're going to do that up front. It's important. I love Gavin. He's fought for liberty so much. He's a great guy. I don't like the Islamists either. I wish the mullahs could be sent to Mars, but I said the war would fail. I said it would escalate to ground troops. Gavin, a few months ago, said he would get off the Trump train at that point. We'll see if that's where he's at, because that's what they're gearing up for, getting the national draft and more ready. But it's going to be Rex mainly doing the discussion slash debate with the icon of liberty, Gavin McGinnis, who now is beginning to go to the dark side, it appears, and maybe the spirit animal of Mr. Bubble Wand. We're going to play that Bubble Wand clip again in a moment. This is a powerful secret weapon Trump now has. But getting serious here, we can't do this without you. We're sponsored by you. And the folks at Bigly have launched an amazing thing. It's going to be a full pharmacy. They're already ready. It uses the same backup system and backbone and doctors and nurses that the wellness company uses, 1776rx.health. They've been building this for months, but I told them, I said, let's for the first week just have one product, one prescription to get, so you know it's prescription grade, you know it's amazing, and that is ivermectin with mabenzidol. 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Ivermectin's won a Nobel Prize for it. 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We've done it before. We're going to do it again, but you're the variable. 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But that is a side issue compared to the supplements, the methylene blue, the bovine colostrum, the Shilajit, the Irish sea moss. 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Now let's bring up Gavin McGinnis, the host of Censored TV, one of the most censored people out there, who's launched so many of the main liberty movements we have now in the last 30 plus years. I know Rex wanted to get you on, even though I disagree with you on the war. I don't really spend my time on that when you come on, because we have the left. We have the Democrat Socialists of America winning all the primaries. We have serious problems. I love so much of what Trump's done, but as I told you 3 months ago or so, right when the war started, 100

0: 50 days ago. I mean, you came on like the first week. I said, I think it's going to go to ground troops. The Mullahs aren't going to fall. The Strait's going to be closed. It's going to kill the recovery. And there's going to be a big push for ground war. Now they're pushing it. And Gavin, you said then, we can find the clip, you said, well, if he goes for ground troops, I'm off the Trump train. I wonder if that's your view now. A lot of people say, oh, you got the $7,000 check from the Israelis. I know you're not like that. I know that's not the case. I know you fundamentally don't like the Mullahs, neither do I. But I wanted to give you a chance to speak to that and debate Rex some about it. I'll be watching and listening. And I really appreciate you being here, my old friend. But then hopefully we can spend some time on the real threat. We can stop World War III. Trump's so front and center right now. They need to implement the war powers. They need to declare war regardless. Congress needs to, you know, weigh in on this. That's the Constitution. And if he continues to try to do ground troops and an invasion that will also fail 93 million Iranians, million person army, then I do think it's time for impeaching Trump. I don't want to go there, but I've fired the bat signal saying if he keeps doing this, I think that's what we're looking at. But I do want to spend some time on democratic socialists and where you see America going, the midterms and more. So, Gavin McGinnis, thank you so much for being here with us today.
1: Thanks for having me, man. Hey, if we made a bet about Iran, I still wouldn't be paying you yet. I would consider this a war and a failure when we have deaths of American soldiers that rivals the daily problems with, you know, training and exercise. 15 men. What are we at now? 20? That's still what the American military goes through on a regular basis. So I'll be sweating bricks. I'd be nervous right now about having to pay you, but I still would not break my checkbook out until we have substantial boots on the ground, real deaths, journalists there reporting the warfare going on the ground. I still call it a military action. I know it's not looking great for me right now. I will concede that, but I'm still clinging to my checkbook here, not giving up.
0: Hey, like I said, 152 days ago, I said, if I could hit a button and send them to the Phantom Zone, I'd do it. I'm just concerned because now Trump's like, oh, I'm with Netanyahu. I'm closer than ever. We're going to blow the such and such out of them. And they're, you know, they're warming up the national draft. That's my concern. Well, I'm going to sit here and watch you guys. I really appreciate you being here. Gavin, here's my mini me. He's actually bigger than me. Here's my better, my son, Rex Jones. Here he is.
2: Yeah, well, we know each other from the before time. Right. Like I interviewed you before the pandemic. So we've known each other for a while. I really appreciate you, Gavin, especially Rebel Media growing up as a kid watching you. You're a big creative influence on me. And I think you're a very funny guy. I just with all this, I'm 23 years old. They're talking about implementing the draft, the running simulations for it. You say that we still wouldn't be paying you because you don't consider this to be a war. You consider it to be a military action. How can you deny the clear escalation ladder? And how can you say those deaths don't count?
1: Well, first of all, let's start with the first thing. You said you especially remember me from Rebel. You know what that means, right? It means you don't watch me anymore. You don't watch censor.tv. You do not subscribe. So it's not especially, Rex.
2: That's not true. That's an assertion of yours.
1: Oh, yeah.
2: I'm trying to give you credit. What was your favorite thing about yesterday's show? I'm not a daily watcher. You, I see your clips. Come on, man. Daily. It's all or nothing.
1: You're not a yearly watcher.
2: Hold on. If it's all or nothing with the show, it's all or nothing with the dead bodies, right? Is that not the same standard? Come on, Unc.
1: Yeah. Well, how many American soldiers died yesterday? Here's the thing, Rex. I used to have this gay neighbor upstate, and we were lighting off fireworks on July 4th, and his ugly little dog disappeared. And he was like, my dog's dead. And he started crying and everything. I'm not saying you're a crybaby, but I went up to him. I was like, dude, your dog's not. He just disappeared during fireworks. They all disappear during fireworks. Don't panic. And what happened to about, you know, 12 hours later, his dog showed up and all those tears were for nothing. I'm not saying you and your dad are nuts. I know it looks very bad for me, but as of 1:43 p.m. on July 29th, I can still argue that this is a military operation. I'm still on the Trump train. Yes, there's talk of Netanyahu. There's war hawk talk. There's neocon talk. But as far as what's really going on, I still am not paying you guys the $100 I bet.
2: All right, let me ask you a question, because you're kind of pointing to Netanyahu there. You diminish his role a little bit. He just described his

0: relationship with President Trump, when asked by reporters, as they say, are there cracks in the relationship? He says, no, it's a wall of granite. What do you think of that? Did he drag us into this war? Did he create it?
1: There is an argument for that that's much more pragmatic than people think. The basic, you know, anti-Trump argument is that Netanyahu said, hey, Trump, be my bitch. Go there and go attack Iran. I don't think that's what happened. I think what happened was Trump knew Israel was attacking Iran. He knew there was going to be retaliation. So to minimize American damage, he was all but forced to get in there and blow up a lot of Iran's capabilities. So their retaliation towards Israel didn't hurt America too much. But as I said on that Brandon Straka debate, this is a very bold and crazy move that I admire. That's what New York real estate guys do. They make big moves.
0: You admire the war?
1: I do. So far, I admire the war.
0: Oh, but so is it a war? You just said it was.
1: It's not a war. No.
0: How does that work? You can't draw. No. You can't pick and choose, man.
1: Stop yelling at me.
0: Okay. I love you.
1: Let's not get drowned in syntax here.
0: What about American blood? Can we drown in that? Because that's what the water is. That's what the ground is watered with in the Middle East right now. Those 18 Americans.
1: How many Americans have died in this quote unquote war in Iran?
0: Sarah Gonzalez, Tyler Woodall, Michael, and Angel. They just died in the last wave of attacks. So those are the people we know about. Do you trust the numbers coming out of DOJ? You think they're telling us the truth?
1: Okay, so I think the total is what, 18?
0: Yeah, but why does it matter? One is too many. All right, let me give you a quote. I'm going to directly reference something that you just said. This is what Marco Rubio said on March 1st. Israel was going to attack. We feared American soldiers would die in the retaliation, so we had to respond. We had to join them in their initial wave of attack. Is that not them taking us to war?
1: Sure. I mean, you could argue that, but it's not a war yet. There's military operations like this 365 days a year. That's what America is. We have to intervene. I'm an isolationist, by the way. I'm a Buchananite. I don't consider this a war. A war is boots on the ground to a substantial degree. A war is journalists there reporting on it. Oh, my God, there was a bomb. Yeah, we're running through the Straits of Hamas right now. That's a war.
0: But what about the entire world?
1: By the way, I like that you're freaking out. I want InfoWars to freak out by all means. But we need you there in your worst case scenarios. But I'm the glasses half full and I'm still on the Trump train because I am optimistic that this will be good for us in the long run. This will lead to more control of oil in the Middle East. This will shift the power dynamic from Lloyd's of London and Britain deciding who does what over there to us deciding what.
0: All
1: who
0: right,
1: does what
0: let me steal
1: now,
0: in.
1: If it goes bad, China wins and we're screwed. So it's a massive gamble.
0: How are we supposed to fight China or fight Russia when we have no standoff munitions? According to CNN, we've used over 55%. I think it's more accurate we used over 90, but we can debate that number. The same with the precision-guided bombs. We're almost out of those. So if we need to fight China...
1: There could not be a better time to be quote-unquote vulnerable in front of China and Russia right now. Russia is embroiled in Ukraine and has been for many years. They're hanging by a thread. China is, I don't know what happened to China, but they've lost their military. They've got no balls anymore. They have deteriorated to the lowest point they've been in decades. So I'm not scared.
0: Where does that information come from, that they're degraded and depleted? Because last time I checked, they were doing exercises right outside Taiwan and trying to do the Belt of Pearl strategy to take the South China Sea. I don't know anything about that.
1: We can sit here with footnotes all day long.
0: This is the truth. No, they're not footnotes. It's the geopolitical reality. I report on this every single day, 6 hours live every single day, talking about the war at 2 a.m. when it started, Gavin. It is a war. It is an energy world war. That is what all of this is. That's what Ukraine is. That's what Iran is. And it's a 500-kilometer line of constant conflict. That is a world war. It is not a military action. It is not a strategic engagement. It is World War III. That's what all this is. You can say it hasn't truly begun yet, World War III in earnest, but there are regional wars that you deny. These are not regional conflicts. These are regional wars. Do you understand that?
1: I strongly disagree. I never knew the term war could be so subjective. but I strongly disagree. I think that China has

0: had their military decapitated. I can send you a link after this if you want. But, you know, the last time I talked to your dad was a couple weeks ago. And I said, if this becomes a war, I'm off the Trump train. I'm still on the Trump train. I don't consider this a war yet. And, you know, you can kvetch and moan about how we're in World War III. And I'm happy to join you when we get there. But, you know, this is a matter of opinion at this point.
1: I don't think so. I don't think so. When we use over half our standoff munitions, I don't think it's a matter of opinion. I think it's a matter of numbers, logistics, and fact. We don't have the missiles to fight a conflict. We degraded our own military, Gavin. We did the thing we said we were going to do to Russia. Is that not true?
0: That's what happens when you blow people up. You run low on bombs. I don't think you hate Iran enough. I don't think you hate Islam enough. Islam is destroying the West currently. They've already invaded our country. Aren't you in Texas?
1: Is that Shia or Sunni? Is that the Takfiri Wahhabists that we set up in Saudi Arabia that brought that to the West? Or is that them? They were over there. We killed their pope. We killed their religious leader. We made them mad. It's like attacking an ant pile.
0: Well, you're talking like the problem with Islam is new. We've never not had a problem with Islam. This goes back to the Crusades. This goes back to the Ottoman Empire. They're incompatible with the West. The yin and yang of Earth is us versus Islam. I guess versus communism too. But we've always had a problem with them. And I think this is actually you're making me like this more now. The more we speak, I'm actually enjoying.
1: Well, yeah, you're a neocon.
0: I'm not a neocon. I hate neocons. I'm a isolationist, but I would put this under the blanket.
1: How can you say you're isolationist when you support this military action, as you call it? How does that work?
0: You need to do military actions once in a while. You have to flex your muscles. Here's an analogy, Rex. You're on the prison yard. Once in a while, if you're the king of the prison yard, you have to get in a little tussle. You have to get in a fight to remind everyone that you're the boss. Remember when Tony Soprano randomly beat up his assistant there after he got out of the hospital?

0: Muhammad Ali when he said Vietnam never called me in?
1: No, I didn't think about that, but I guess so. Unintentionally, maybe.
0: That's what Muhammad Ali said. Yeah, dude. Like, okay, we should move on to another subject because we're getting into Beatles versus Rolling Stones, right?
1: That's totally fair. I want to ask you about that. Go ahead.
0: I'm not calling it a war. When it's a war, I will say you're right. I'm wrong. You know what? I've never done this before. We're making a retroactive bet. Me and Rex right now shaking on it. I'll pay you $100 if this becomes a war. You pay me $100 if we get out of there unscathed. I have a feeling we'll disagree on unscathed, so I'll lose
1: I hope you're right. I hope you're right. We can shake on that digitally. That's good. I hope that you're right, Gavin. Let's talk about something else, because here's the thing. That panel debate, and I want to do those myself. It's a very good format with the walkaway guy. You and Owen had an exchange about Epstein. What is your Epstein position?
0: Similar to Iran in that I don't care yet. There is enough real deal, tangible, disgusting pedophiles like this guy they just caught in Tacoma raping 4-year-olds. Like, here's my problem with Epstein. So far, all I can see is pubescent and post-pubescent girls. That's disgusting. It's not my cup of tea, but it's the same as Motley Crue and Led Zeppelin. And my beef with everyone freaking out on 15-year-olds and 16-year-olds is you dilute the term pedophile. And now when we hear about this guy in Tacoma, when we hear about the Mexican cartels literally trafficking children, we lump it in with some dumb 16-year-old sluts who don't have a reasonable dad. And we see it all as the same thing. There's disgusting creeps who have sex with adolescent girls. They make me sick. And then there's pedophiles who have sex with 5-year-olds, and there's plenty of that. Those throats need to be slit.
1: How can you say that he didn't do the things you're talking about as vile? When, here, just throw this up again, crew. Ghislaine Maxwell sentenced to 20 years in prison for conspiring with Jeffrey Epstein to sexually abuse minors. Now, I don't see how we can go from here into saying he's just a pervert. I really don't get it. Why is Ghislaine in jail?
0: That doesn't mean anything. This is the same justice system that murdered Jeffrey Epstein.
1: What?
0: Or took him away. Let me rephrase that. This is the same justice system that disappeared Jeffrey Epstein. The populace doesn't know what happened with that. So I don't trust the Ghislaine Maxwell thing. Just like Iran, the second you show me an 11-year-old raped on that island, I'm in. I want to talk about it all day. But we've been talking about all of these hypotheticals. And again, it's good that someone is out there on the front lines like you guys fighting for the hypotheticals. But I'm here in actual tangible evidence. And all I see is adolescents on Epstein Island. And I want us to focus on real molestation. We have real bona fide serious pedophiles. And don't you think it's unusual, by the way, that the Epstein experts like Owen, who's a friend of mine, they never talk about any other pedophilia. They don't seem concerned with the drag queen story hour pedophiles.
1: That's not true. Owen covered that on air for 10 years straight. I watched War Room growing up. That's completely not true. Like, Owen would pioneer that type of content.
0: I don't hear the Epstein people talk about the 3-year-olds pedophiles. You know what I mean? The pedophiles who are with actual children. They seem totally 100% focused on Epstein with no other pedophilia.
1: I think the idea is that some monster freakazoid that's trying to diddle little kids is not the same thing as a billionaire influence peddler who potentially has blackmail and all these powerful people. He had power of attorney over Les Wexner, billionaire. He was on the Trilateral Commission. This is not a normal guy. When you have not a normal guy engaging in influence peddling, blackmailing, it's also a pedophile. People have a lot of questions, Gavin. I do. I consider he's evil.
0: One thing I want to make clear, too, is I am 100% convinced, and so are most people who are interested in this subject, I'm 100% convinced that Epstein worked with Mossad and they blackmailed the Democrats because the Democrats were starting to drift away from Israel. So they said, let's blackmail Clinton and the like and say, you either support Israel or we're going to show you banging 16-year-olds. That's what I think Epstein Island was. I obviously don't like that. I don't like that Israel's using their secret service to terrorize our politicians. But It was Democrats. So they're not high on my priority list. Their rights. Bill Clinton's sex life is not high on my priority list.

0: All right. So you acknowledge and establish the intelligence connection. We both agree with that. We're about to go to break.
1: I never doubted that.
0: I want to go to break because we have to go to break. I want to plug really quick and come back with the Ilhan Omar stuff. I think that's something that we'll agree on there. 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We don't stay on air unless you fund us. See you right back with Gavin after these messages.

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4: News this hour from Town Hall. I'm Jason Walker. U.S. military launching strikes on Iranian targets in response to Tehran's attack on American forces one day earlier. Earlier in the day, Wednesday, President Trump left no doubt about it.
5: We're going to be hitting them very hard because it's our turn to hit them. They know it's coming. They're asking us not to do it. But, they tried shooting it last night. So we had five rockets shot going 8,500 miles an hour. And all five rockets were knocked down to the ground, but they nevertheless took a shot, so it's our turn.
4: Nasty hearing on Capitol Hill as Dr. Anthony Fauci, the prime witness on events surrounding the COVID pandemic. Senate Homeland Security and Government Affairs Committee Chairman Rand Paul says Fauci owes Americans an apology for helping produce the pandemic and then covering himself.
6: Instead of an apology, you have for years avoided responsibility. Regarding the lockdowns, you argue that you did not personally issue every lockdown order, close every school, or impose every mandate, but officials across the country invoked your authority to justify these decisions, and you presented your recommendations not as judgments open to debate, but as dictates of science itself.
4: Fauci repeatedly invoked the Fifth Amendment.
7: The only conclusion I can reach is that the sole reason he is calling me before this committee is to get me to say something, anything, that could vindicate his repeated public pledges that I end up, in his words, quote, behind bars, unquote.
4: Wildfires continue causing major problems in parts of Europe. At least three firefighters have now been killed. And making the situation even worse, forecasters say the rest of the week will be dry, windy, and very hot with highs around 104 to 105. More on these stories, townhall.com.
8: In the military, the mission was clear. You knew what to do. Now, the mission has changed. Stepping into civilian life isn't about finding a job. It's finding your purpose.
9: I wanted a career that would leverage the skills and discipline I gained in the military. IT just felt right.

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2: Well, unfortunately, as we speak on this Wednesday, July 29th, 2026, live transmission to millions of Americans, other great pro-human patriots around the world, I can guarantee you in the future, if we're able to stay on air, this broadcast is just going to get more hardcore, more intense, more incredible, because the world, the universe, is getting that way with 10 billion people on this planet, all these super advanced weapons, all the incredible technological developments, the unprecedented war and starvation. There's also a lot of good developments happening, but bottom line, we're living in extremely interesting, dangerous, horrifying, but also beautiful times. It is a wide spectrum of so much. Thank you for joining us today. Wow. The Iran situation, Lindsey Graham's funeral, Trump saying I'm closer to Netanyahu than ever. We're going to blow the SH-T out of Iran. We have just gone right over the edge of a cliff, as the experts predicted, in threat escalation. We're going to be hitting that first, but moving quickly out of it. Then we have Fauci taking the fifth over and over again, not looking so arrogant now as the walls close in Congress yesterday. Absolutely amazing. We have Candace Owens was leaked by people upset inside the court system. The raw surveillance footage, we were told a month ago or 3 weeks ago during that preliminary hearing, proved it was Tyler Robinson. All these

people that were there in the court, reporters, some of which I know and have been friends, said, oh, you could see his face. You could see him pull the trigger. And now we get the actual footage that they didn't want us to see. And you can't see any of that. But everything on the video contradicts 100% the official FBI report and what they said. And the way the person is dressed, they're not putting the rifle together, the scope on it. They appear to be signaling. It's not a flash off a car. You see him waving some type of basically flag, you know, in a classic signal. This person, obviously highly trained, doing some of the infantry maneuvers. So the official story has completely fallen apart. This also, though, discredits, at least partially, the exploding microphone, which, again, you do see the kinetic energy, you do see the shirt flap, you do see all that. I was saying, because the feds ordered the concrete dug up in the days after and everything poured over it, that it was bizarre. They were trying to hide something. This is the ultimate whodunit. I think anybody that tells you they know exactly what happened, unless they were involved, is wrong or lying. But this is the ultimate whodunit, because it gives me a headache with all the different angles and trying to figure out what happened. What I do know, just from history and the way people operate, the way assassinations work, is theories that TPUSA and a bunch of the staff and crew that had known Charlie, in some cases 15 years, most of them 5, 10 years, and I know some of these people, the fact they would all be in a giant conspiracy and that they would all keep quiet and be part of it, that's just not how the universe works. Okay, now that I'm not saying Candace Owens is bad either. She's been vindicated in many ways. And I think she believes what she's doing is right. And the Cash Patel ordered foreign involvement covered up and any accomplices covered up. When you had 10 different trainee supporters saying that he would be killed in a few days when he came to town and the day before. So it's good to investigate this. But as we go through the different theories and different witnesses and things, when things are disproven, it's important to look at which ones are disproven, which ones we're not sure of, which ones have been proven. But this new footage puts things squarely in the column of a government cover-up, and all the other evidence does that as well. Now the question is, what is being covered up? How was this actually done? And whenever I get up here on air and point out that, no, I don't think dozens of people at TPUSA were involved, you know, in this assassination and they were all coordinating, that's not how these assassinations work. You study how our government does it, how other governments do it, how corporations do it. That is not the way. You don't put all these variables in with a whole bunch of people. If you want to know how people get told to go kill somebody, let's say from the military, it's not hardly ever enlisted people that are in the military that would go out and do these assassination type operations. It's just like in the movie Apocalypse Now, written by Millis, where the captain goes in, 3-star general's there. He's obviously worked for him before. He plays dumb when they meet. No, I don't know you. I never worked for ICOR or the CIA. I didn't assassinate these people. And obviously, he'd been assassinating people under the general's orders. They have the CIA guy there, the assistant adjunct to the general, and you have the captain, the officer, who's going to be sent to kill Colonel Kurtz. And they never even say, kill him. They say, terminate the colonel's command. And he goes, terminate the colonel. He goes, he's out there operating completely out of his mind, commanding troops in the field. Now, that's how people get the order to go kill somebody. That's accurate. It's been declassified. It's come out in the Congress. I had family that did those jobs as Army officers, and they didn't give great specifics before they died. Two of them basically told the same story. Okay? Even more, go here and there'll be an envelope under a trash can. And then you pull the envelope out and then there's your order. And it's just like a Mission Impossible. This is your mission if you choose to accept it. They don't even have to accept these missions. And then if they accept, they call like a phone number in the old days, put in a code, and then they're given more information. They don't even tell you who's killing you to go kill people. That way no one can be caught. Okay. You don't go to Fort Huachuca. You don't have 12 colonels there and some famous con man wanders in and they're all sitting there with Eric Kirk. That's not how it's done, boys and girls. That said, I criticize the Huachuca thing because I knew it was a setup to do, I think, just try to discredit Candace. I've had people try to plant stuff on me before. So I've been

down this path. I've had more experience than she has. And I'm putting her down. And I was genuinely concerned. People got really pissed at me thinking, oh, everything that we say, you know, is saying the government did it. That has to be listened to and believed out of hand. No. But this footage she got, she does an incredible job with all her sources. She continues to do this. It's groundbreaking, is amazing. And I commend her for releasing it. Because it completely destroys the official narrative, 110%. And so it's absolutely amazing. We're going to spend some good amount of time on that coming up, probably at the start of the next hour. I may start getting to it this hour, but it's going to take a good 30 minutes. And then Gavin McGinnis is coming on. We're going to have a debate, myself and Rex Jones, with Gavin, who I love, who's an icon of liberty, so much of our movement's because of him. He's an OG. He has really morphed in many ways, at least on the war front, into like Lindsey Graham's spirit animal. and he does so much good. The guy's so funny. I just love Gavin. But this is ridiculous. So that's coming up. And then Rex has got a state rep from Tennessee on who's running for governor. But the running for governor's a side issue. It's important. This guy's really smart and a true populist. And he's the type of up-and-comers we have. That are going to continue to fill up the Republican Party as we continue to build our beachhead in the Republican Party. I wish we could reform the Democratic Party, but we'll see about that. Now, let me just visit something from yesterday first before I get into the main Iran tranche of news and get Rex's take on that as well. And it's this. We had Grok and we had the fact checkers, the community notes over on X at Real Alex Jones and at AJN Live, the network at AJN Live, just at AJN, the initials live. Be sure to follow us there on X. Have a heyday saying there is no draft being prepared. The Selective Service Director for the president simply has AI go out and it's basically bids for different companies to see which ones they're going to use to implement the draft. And so there is no draft. Nothing's happening. Let's sleepwalk into doom. Let me explain. And I explained then, but I'll explain to everybody now, okay? I'm not someone that waits till CNN says something is true. I'm not someone that waits till the Wall Street Journal says it. I said a few weeks into Trump's new administration that with what's happening with Russia and Ukraine and Iran and all of it, it's a global proxy war between China, Russia, and the EU, the globalists, the United States, and that we are in a new world war. And within a few weeks, started getting announced, top analysts, okay, we're officially in a new world war, okay? But governments never say that. They don't even call these wars, okay? So I'm a leader, okay? And the public, you're leaders as well. So if you see a yellow duck swimming around in a pond by your house, and you tell your neighbors, look at that yellow duck, and they say, well, CNN didn't say it was a yellow duck. I have to hear them say it's a yellow duck first. You just laugh at them, or you know, things along those lines. Or if the stuff that AI is connected to, the authoritative sources, that's how it operates, is ADL, so the Property Law Center, and CNN, and they say authoritative sources say men can have babies. Biological men who have no uterus or no vagina, they can have babies. And you see the heads of medical schools, the heads of federal agencies, federal judges, Supreme Court nominees that got approved. What is a biological woman? Can't say. Well, it's an adult Homo sapien, female mammal. It's a female mammal, Homo sapien, that is gone through puberty. I mean, that is the definition. Okay. Now the fact checkers will still tell you over at Gemini, over at Google, and over at ChatGPT, that's not true. Well, okay, great. I mean, if they say Santa Claus is real, and I say he's not, I don't care. Okay, so they're telling you that this isn't a war in Iran. They're telling you we've won it over and over again. They're telling you that inflation isn't bad. Trump's saying he got inflation under control. Trump's saying the economy's great. He says there's no affordability crisis. No affordability crisis when everything's basically doubled in prices in the last 5-6 years. And it was getting better for a little while, you know, slowing the increase. Now it's accelerated the increase. And so I don't need Grok or ChatGPT to tell me when it's raining. If I'm outside, it's raining. I don't need to check the local weather app. You know, many times growing up in Dallas, I saw tornadoes. Tornadoes kind of stopped north of Austin. But I've only seen like one in Austin. But I

saw tornadoes every year in Austin. You drive down the road and you'd see one. And we lived up on a hill above a lake. Almost every year you'd see Lake Ray Hubbard. You'd see a tornado come across, you know, from like Rowlett across the lake. And then my dad would say, watch this. We'd sit out there on the balcony and it'd be a big gray, dirty, you know, tornado with all the dust in it, tearing up trees and houses. And then when it hit the water, it would turn blue, do a water spout. And then my dad would say, it'll probably dissipate now that it's sucking up water. And then it would dissipate. And I go, wow, Dad. He goes, it's still getting circulation, though. It's still turning. I bet when it comes back across to our side, it reforms. And I'd sit there and watch it hit the land and reform. I didn't need to have a weather degree. I didn't need to be a meteorologist. Neither did my dad. He grew up in East Texas. Had tornadoes hit his, tear their house up one time. Remember my dad told me about ball lightning when I was a kid. Hitting the front yard. Went up on top of the house, went down the chimney, and then shot into the kitchen. It was an open door on the stove, the old-fashioned stove with a stovepipe to the roof, shot up the stovepipe and shot out the top of the house. Now, that sounded crazy when I was a little kid, but I knew my dad didn't BS me. And then years later, when YouTube came along, you can type in ball lightning and see it do it for yourself. I don't need to be a meteorologist to know what ball lightning is. I got told about it. My daddy don't lie to me. I could look it up, the encyclopedia, and now I can see thousands of them on YouTube. It's pretty cool. So they want to sleepwalk us into this war. We're in it. They passed a law last year to implement the Selective Service involuntarily. So it used to be voluntary, though they could trigger it and make it the law that you have to do it. But voluntarily, you're supposed to sign up. Now it's no longer that. And now they're implementing the AI to go out and doing simulations of drafting you. And you've got all the neocons and the Israel firsters and the guy that they, you know, financed the primarying of Massey in Kentucky. You can pull up his speeches. We've played them. So we got to have a full draft implemented now for the war. Pentagon says they don't have enough recruits. The airports when I flew out of Austin last week or Saturday were just full of troops flying out to the Middle East. So it's on, okay? So we're in a new world war, and it's escalating. They are preparing to conscript. That doesn't mean Trump might not back off this and get some sanity. But generally, as I predicted 151 days ago, the strait will be closed. The mullahs won't fall. Trump will be embarrassed. He'll try to get an off-ramp. The mullahs will overplay their hand because they hold the cards on the strait. Plus, they think their back's against the wall. They will push Trump, and then he will escalate and use nukes and or ground invasion, starting, I said, probably with some small area of the strait or some island. Then when the troops get killed, that will be used as the pretext. Oh, my God, they killed our troops, full invasion. Now, I said all that before anybody else. And now you see it being warned on all over the news. You see Joe Kent coming on the show saying it. He's a smart guy. 12 combat tours. Army Special Operations, CIA, his wife killed over there. And I'm not saying he's getting this information from me. The reason the Pentagon reports that have come out mirror what I said previously, and the reason everybody else mirrors what I say, is not that they're getting it from me. This is from deep study, so we understand the methodology of threat escalation ladders. We understand all the different regions, the different geopolitical pieces, how they all fit together, because we're obsessed with it. A lot of people know all the sports scores and, you know, the size of the jock strap of their favorite basketball player. I don't know all that stuff, okay? I don't even know who most of the NBA teams are. I'm sorry, don't have room for it. But I do know a lot of stuff about this, and I continue to research it, study it. So you can grok me all day and say, oh, there's no plan for a draft. Oh, there's nothing going on, nothing to see here. No, ladies and gentlemen, you can. The Democrats, the majority of them have voted. In fact, I forgot to tell the crew this. Hit webs, it'll be old news. They've done it in a couple of years. Majority of Democrats in Congress vote for reinstituting national draft. Majority of Democrat lawmakers want national draft. They have come within a couple votes in Trump's first administration and even with Biden. But some Democrats voted no and a bunch of Republicans voted no. So anybody with a memory knows the Democrats love conscription. They love COVID lockdowns. Obama said we need a domestic military force, intelligence force, just as big, just as strong as our military. Remember that quote when he was running for office?
We need a domestic security force just as big.

0: and just as strong as our military. And that's like a commie Obama police thing. Okay. You try to implement it through AmeriCorps and other things. So this is what they want. Europe has brought, in most of their countries, the draft back. Now I'm talking about an EU-wide draft, which would mean the EU finally becomes a total federal system. And there it goes. Bill to restore the draft is defeated in the House. 2004. I mean, there have just been countless of those. The last time they were doing this was about 6 years ago. Okay? So let's just get that straight, that there are a bunch of people that want a national draft, and they're doing it in the EU, including women, and they're selling the idea of this everywhere. And so when I get up here on air and I say they're preparing the draft, it's because I've made all the computations and political, mathematical, and that's what they are. It's really mathematical. It's weighing things. And you can see the trend. You know what's happening. And Trump has been leaning towards ground invasion for months and doubling down, and now he's signaled. He said, I'm with Netanyahu more than ever. All his surrogates said they're with Netanyahu. Everybody basically groveled with their body language and just prostrated themselves before Netanyahu yesterday, Secretary of Defense, Secretary of State. It was a disgusting fiasco. And so we're going to go to break here in a few minutes and come back and go through that. But first, some good news from the funeral. And I don't know if you saw this, but it's clip 19 we're about to play. I don't know if listeners saw this, but if we get rid of the mullahs, I'm all for it. I'm mad because the Pentagon told Trump it's going to fail. I looked at their analysis, even the declassified one, and of course, it's everything I already said. And I said, this is just known. Okay, this is not going to work. They're not going to fall. Lindsey Graham and Netanyahu are lying to everybody to get chaos and to get us into a proxy war so they can grab greater Israel from Lebanon, Syria, and other areas. And the globalist above it, BlackRock, want a world depression, world recession, bare minimum, so they can consolidate money and power and loan us out their new central bank digital currencies. And now BlackRock's so happy because the world recovery is failing. One-third of the fertilizer is not going through, mass starvation, huge migrant waves. And so I said, if they could just teleport the mullahs to Mars and boom, and then we wouldn't put in a regime that was worse or break the country in three parts like Israel wants to do, I would hypothetically be for it. But that doesn't mean I'm for it. It's not going to happen. Just like they replaced Maduro with the real dictator that ran it, the communist vice president. And now that's a viceroy state that is controlled by the real viceroy. And that is Marco Rubio, who they admit runs the country through the communist dictator. So I don't want to overthrow Cuba and then just put Raul Castro in prison and then put his underlings in charge, which the CIA is meeting with them about. If we're going to have those regime changes, it should be for good. But notice it's not, because criminals at the top run the permanent bureaucracy known as the deep state. But they unveiled, it was Trump's decision, kind of like Putin showed that nuclear submarine thing, you know, 8-9 years ago that can fire the hydrogen bomb torpedoes that causes a giant tsunami. They unveiled, I don't know if you noticed this, the secret weapon that will be able to take out all the mullahs, can destroy in deep underground bases better than tactical nuke, their nukes, which I told you they have, which they now admit they have. Ladies and gentlemen, I want to roll this twice because it's incredible. They unveiled the secret weapon, ladies and gentlemen, yesterday. Let's run it three times back to back. This is so fast. They just flash it for a second. But they have now revealed to the world the one of the secret weapons that controls time and space that the White House science art talked about last year. Ladies and gentlemen, this is a game changer. Trump is preparing to use the secret weapons. It was unveiled at Lindsey Graham's funeral. Here it is.
1: Ladybug!

0: He had transcended time and space. He was impregnated by the goblin god Fauci with the mutagenic zombie juice when they were copulating in homosexual sex, and it made him an undead general of Satan. And now with the ladybug bubble wand, we didn't realize that when he was at Disneyland, the orb was sucking the energy, the life force out of the children. That's why he was there for 3 days wandering around behind kids. The orb sucks up their energy, and now it's fully charged as the death ray to take out the Moolahs. So they better give up right now. All right, things are so hardcore, I thought I'd have a little bit of fun. For CNN and others fact-checking me, I know this is AI, this is satire. This was not real.
1: It's a mass.
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1: I want to finish up on the insane new escalations on the Iran, potentially world-ending, definitely economy-wrecking, mass destruction, death, fiasco. And then I'm going to get into Fauci taking the fifth, unbelievable, the walls closing in, the Charlie Kirk developments, biggest yet, massive transmission, debate with Gavin McGinnis coming up, Rex Jones riding shotgun. I'm Alex Jones, your host. Thanks for being here. Now, finishing up with Iran, haven't really gotten meat potatoes yet. I want to make one more point about yesterday. It was, you know, top of drudge, all over the news. Alex Jones calls for Trump's impeachment, 25th Amendment, war powers resolution to revoke the war powers, which we're at war. They're supposed to declare war. That's the law, the Constitution. I said, whatever we got to do, because as much good as Trump's done on many fronts, the border and trying to get jobs back and things like that, letting a foreign power like Israel run our foreign policy, talk about how it's ideal that we're fighting and dying for them, they're not going to join us with ground troops, but pushing for that, the NDAA, merging our military and intelligence with them, it's treason, okay? And I agree with Tucker Carlson that people that vote for this and lobby for this, when we take this country back, it needs to be Nuremberg-style trials. I mean, these people are leading us into war like Hitler attacking Russia with Operation Barbarossa. This is serious. I mean, this makes me get butterflies and have serious anxiety. And folks, I don't get butterflies. I don't get anxiety. I've spoken to 10,000 people, zero butterflies. I've had people pull knives, guns on me. I'm trying to act tough, but I'm extremely confident. Okay. And if anything, I have to control getting angry to a threat or a challenge. This, at a cellular level, I am enraged, I am upset, and I am sick to my stomach for my children and for everybody else's children in this damn beautiful planet God gave us on the course we're on. And it's mainline top military analysts. It's all the big think tanks, the big war games. You know this, too. You're smart. I mean, this is a bad trajectory that goes from bad to worse. And you notice it's following the bad trajectory like we predicted, because this has been so war-ganged. I mean, this is, if you drink a handle of Jack Daniels from the time you're 15, most people, by the time they're 50, are going to get liver cancer or kidney failure and going to die. Maybe you got weird genetics, and some people drink that much whiskey and live to 90, but they're one out of a million. You know, or if you smoke five packs of cigarettes a day, you're going to get lung cancer in 20 years. I mean, it's if you're a race car driver, and you stay in the, you know, for 20 years and you win, and you're the most winning NASCAR driver, statistically, you're going to die. That's why, you know, the top greats, you know, end up dying or getting super hurt and have to quit. I mean, I have to mention the names, Earnhardt, all of them. I mean, it's a statistical thing. And now we're way out there on the edge. And it just gets worse and worse by the minute. I'm getting chills right now. I mean, just at a gut level, a spiritual level, whenever I know I'm saying something really true, the Holy Spirit just puts a hand on me and goes, say more of that. That's what you need to be saying. And I know you can feel it, too. It's not just intellectual. It's not just military. It's not just economic. You can feel it. Whew, I'm getting chills right now, really bad ones, because the truth is being stated here. So I take no pleasure in coming out and saying we have to do whatever we have to hit the brakes on Trump. And it doesn't mean we're going to get the impeachment. It doesn't mean we're going to get the 25th Amendment. But it gets his attention. I would imagine today or tomorrow, I'll be.

low IQ idiot again and a panicking, because the people that were right and warned him, and were his original supporters, we're the idiots, we're the morons, but the never Trumpers, the people that supported Biden when he stole the election in 2020, Netanyahu, all of them, people that said, damn Trump to hell, Lindsey Graham, Ben Shapiro, Mark Levin, they're the angels. They're the good ones because they tell him he was right. They tell him how smart he is. They tell him how beautiful all this is when he knows they were full of crap. And now we have the Lindsey Graham videos from the, when the war started, saying everything we heard in the leaks he did say and bragging how they convinced Trump it would last a few days. And they said, oh, sir, just a month. Oh, sir, just 6 months. Oh, sir, we need nukes or ground troops. This is insane. I don't need to explain this to people. They're trying to gear up the draft. They're getting it ready. And Trump is pushing ground invasion and all the rest of this. And we need to get ahead of this and not let them go, there's no war. Nothing's happening. So we don't organize, just like the Ukraine war. Oh, it's not a war. No, it's just a couple million people dead. Now NATO's bombing all over Russia. That's NATO running all that. That means our telemetry, our satellites, we're bombing Russia. You're bombing Russia. I'm bombing Russia as taxpayers. And I'm like, I protest this. I don't like this. We started this fight. We would never put up with this if they did any of this to us. And then watching all the groveling to Netanyahu and prostrating themselves and bowing down at the funeral yesterday, it's just beyond disgusting. And then we see this Fox News piece about, oh, the president said we're going to blow the SHT out of them, and we're tough, and it was genius that the Arab nations have joined us now. Trump really maneuvered this. Now Iran's in deep trouble. The other Arab states don't have 1/100th the air power and precision we do. Israel has got more precision and more air power than all of them combined, okay? And they're super junior to us. Now, Turkey's a different subject. They're the biggest conventional military. They're professional. The remnants of the Ottoman Empire, million-man army. They, in a conventional war, they kick Israel's ass. Israel admits that. So Israel wants to take them down because, quote, if you're able to be strong, you must be a threat. And I told you that was the next target years ago. Oh, that's crazy. Now it's admitted. So Israel's biting off more than it can chew because it's the little brother. We're the big brother. And our little brother's out starting fights with the big, mean street gang, the motorcycle gang. And you may be the big, tough, big brother, but at the end of the day, you're going to take on a street gang, China, Russia, North Korea, Iran. We didn't hold the cards in this. Trump got suckered. Israel knew it was a quagmire. They knew it was chaos. And they bragged they wanted chaos. That was the real aim. The IDF, to their credit, came to Trump when Graham and Netanyahu were telling Trump, oh, you know, 160 days ago, nine days before the war started, the IDF has leaked it to the Times of Israel. And it's confirmed with the White House, said, yeah, you're not going to probably get regime change. The Pentagon's right. Don't claim you're getting this, and don't do this. They're going to close the strait. The IDF told Trump that. It's on record. Oh, but they're a panicking too, right? And then you got all these influencers paid by Israel, paid by the neocons, on record, to run around and say, we're all scum, we're panickins, we're Qatari agents, we're Russian agents, we're Iranian agents, blah, blah, blah, because we care about our country and agree with the Pentagon assessment. Never forget that. Pentagon assessment. Pentagon assessment. And I didn't just believe the Pentagon assessment. I'd already said everything in the Pentagon assessment. People said, how the hell does he know all this? Yes, you study it, people. This is one of the most, again, war game things in the damn world. Now, to the top five most war game things, what's happening right now? Why didn't other presidents do this? You think they did it because they liked Iran? No. You think they did it because, you know, Israel wasn't lobbying for it? They were lobbying for it. They knew it wasn't going to go well. And now we have the strait closed at a key time, which can make us all go bankrupt, bare minimum, which the globalists love. So, Rex, you had one point, though, that you wanted to make an analogy, and you'll be taking over more later, so I can't wait to hear what you have to say when you debate Gavin McGinnis. I'll may hang around a little bit with that, but the point is, you had an analogy where we're in a war. They say it's not a war. They're getting the draft ready. They passed the law. Now they're implementing the AI to do the test to implement it. They have the war hawks saying they need it. The Pentagon doesn't have enough people to do the invasion. Trump's talked about that. And then we're not supposed to put the 2 + 2 together and say it equals 4 because it hasn't officially been announced yet. Well, I don't know something's true until it's been officially denied. So we're not supposed to be able to do our own logical thinking like I did months before anybody else said it and said we're now in

0: World War 2 years ago, and now they admit it's really a new world war. You had an analogy.
1: Yeah, for sure. I think it's perfect what you just said there, too. I mean, they don't let us do math. You're not allowed to do math. If you deny the escalation ladder, you deny the war. And if you deny the war, you deny the escalation ladder, which is clearly happening right in front of us. This is what all the top experts and analysts say. It's not just us, right? We're just students of the game and we pay attention. That's what you were saying earlier. I think it's so key to point out the analogy you're referencing. It's like, hey, I'm not about to serve you a dead body on a plate. I'm not Jeffrey Dahmer, but I got the body cooking in the oven. I got the napkins over here. I got the plates out. I got you tied up, like, you ready to eat? And then it's like, no, but I'm not feeding you a dead body. That's the level of ignorant drivel garbage they're feeding us, Dad. And we can't take
0: it. Well, I would describe it like you're out of town and your wife hears somebody breaking in the window and a guy climbs through naked with an erection masturbating and starts coming towards the bed. She grabs the .38 357 Magnum and pumps a few rounds into his chest. When the cops come, they're not going to arrest her. And of course, the guy's probably got prior rape convictions. And there's a dead guy naked with bullet holes in his chest. It's a clean shoot. So, but she's like, well, he was trying to assault me. Do the cops go, no, he wasn't. He was just naked with a hard on.
1: Well, that's the whole point. The people that deny the war and would say, oh, no, he's not trying to do that to your wife in the analogy are the same people that would say Jose Garza, our DA here, is right. You see, it's the same type of logic, Dad. It's the same type of delusion.
0: Well, it's the funny thing you said that. I was thinking of a bunch of cases. Remember, there was one a few months ago. The guy's been arrested like 30-something times,
1: right?
0: 12 times for sexual assault. His thing is breaking in and raping women at knife point, and they just let him go again. And Garza's like, well, we don't know he'll do it again. What?
1: Right. That's like us doing war crimes in the Middle East for like 30 years. And it's like, well, we don't know. He'll do it again. We'll give him another chance. And then we get the guy saying, I promise I won't do it. I promise I won't do it. And he does it even worse. And I think that's what happened here in the Iran war. So that's what I think.
0: And then look at this war council. He's got all our chairman of the Joint Chiefs, the Secretary of Defense.
1: Well, that's the real president. That's the real president right there. That's the owner of our country, Dad. Show some respect.
0: Well, Israel's definitely being used by BlackRock and the globalists to trigger an economic collapse. Then Israel gets greater Israel out of it. But
1: here's the thing. Here's how I describe it, right? It's not absolute control. And Joe Kent, Anthony Aguilar, they both agreed with me when I said this. They have greater than 50% control over our foreign policy. That's the reality.
0: I would say way more than that now. When 100% on Middle East or 95%, and then they now want domestic full control to secure their control over that, and that is the full coup happening. And I'd say they're definitely the biggest lobby now domestically. 39 states now have laws that you can't have a government contract if you've criticized Israel. I mean, that's the social credit score. It's here. I'm against it when the left's pushing it. I'm against it when BlackRock's pushing it. I'm against it when the Israel lobby's done it. Great points, Rex.
1: Yeah.
0: I'll come back to you in a moment. So, I mean, I could play this thing from Fox News about, oh, we're winning, incredible daring. No, it's a total disaster. Trump wants an off-ramp, can't get one. But I'm not even going to play that. Everybody's seen the propaganda for themselves, and they quote him saying, we'll blow the SH-T out of them. Boy, aren't we tough. Now, let's play clip two. This is Sean Hannity on Netanyahu and the great alliance with him and Trump. Trump has said the alliance is never stronger. He's never been closer. Netanyahu never agreed with him more. So he's doubling down, ladies and gentlemen. So let's go ahead and just play that short clip. Here it is.
2: I see Prime Minister Netanyahu is here. Mr. Prime Minister, you too have been a dear friend of mine for 30 years. It's an honor to have you. And Lindsay would have been blown away that you took this long journey with your beautiful bride to be here today. He loved you. He loved the state of Israel. He loved the people of Israel. Under your leadership, Israel has been one of America's most consistent and loyal allies. He was never shy to say it to the day he passed. And just as President Trump has been Israel's strongest friend in the history of the White House, you know, the two partners aligned together. Lindsay was that friend to Israel in the United States Senate. As long as I've known this man.
0: Total and complete puppet. The partnership, the marriage, the fusion, the integration. This is insane. We didn't sign up for this. This is illegal. This is treason. And this is

us going into total war as a proxy, as Ukraine is used by NATO to attack Russia, we are now the proxy of Israel. There is no denying it. It is absolutely un-American what is happening. And the fake right wing, their response is, oh, well, the left is against this. Okay, blind hogs find acorns. Broken clocks are right twice a day. It doesn't matter. The point is, this is all illegal. This is out of control. It didn't work like the experts said it wouldn't. So regardless, it's a fraud, and we shouldn't have foreign powers running our country. Whether it's China, whether it's BlackRock, or it's corporate interest, it doesn't matter. Now, I want to shift gears into Fauci and what a huge deal that was, him taking the Fifth Amendment yesterday. The walls are closing in. And some of you will say, oh, yeah, where are the indictments? Nothing will ever come. I want to explain something here to people, to the doomers, not panickers, but to the black pill, give up people. I'm going to explain something very fundamental and very important to you in a moment that is key, that is absolutely key. This is a big deal. Stay with me for that. But first, ladies and gentlemen, we're listener supported. We can only fight the globalists and their legal attacks on us and build the network and expand the Alex Jones Network, get more hosts and more crew and reporters, which we will do. We've done it before. You're betting on a horse that is one and one and one and is fighting for your future, my future, our futures together collectively. 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But what's really exciting is Bigly, the same big sponsor we have that finances our operations and does a great job, that runs TheAlexJonesStore.com, that owns that. They have a online pharmacy. They use the same backbone, same system as the wellness company. Great, great, the best company out there. And they were ready to launch a full pharmacy a couple weeks ago. And I said, I want to start with this product first, just to focus on this. And then next week it goes to everything. And that is ivermectin with mebendazole. Now, everybody knows ivermectin won a Nobel Prize for anti-parasitics, from the smallest to the largest, from the big worms to the little microplastics to the amoebas. Now, it's great, but mebendazole is unbelievable. And I was told about this decades ago, and now there's all the studies and everything else about it. It's not just parasites, folks. Listen to me. Go search engine. Mebendazole, there's how you spell it on screen, and just look at what else it does and look at how they're trying to suppress it. And this is something my doctor told me years ago, that you should take a few times a year as a detox. But he, again, back then, you really couldn't even hardly get it as a prescription. The point is that now you can, and there's a lot of knockoffs, there's a lot of fraudulent ones out there that you can buy online that really aren't mebendazole, and that's why it doesn't work the same, or they're adulterated and watered down. This is medical grade with ivermectin together, and all the studies just supercharges it. You want to detox your body. You want to absolutely go after anything that's replicating quick. Key. Just learn the secret they don't want you to know about. 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Just type in, what is mebendazole associated with? You can just type it in, and all these scientists and all these top doctors going back years and years, but now it's come to a crescendo. Government studies, you name it, they're really freaked out. The death industry doesn't want people to understand this or know about this.
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0: 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And he, you know, did a lot to lower prescription drug prices. The Democrats jacked him back up. Now he's trying to get him back down. But the point is, we have all this telemedicine now that's done so much great work because of something good Trump did. It's always important to remember the good. People say when I do that, oh, why are you kissing his ass? Why are you back on the train? No, I'm going to call balls and strikes. But despite all the great things Trump did, and despite how evil the Democrats are, and I'm not supporting them, he's trying to bring us into total nuclear war. It's totally insane. And what he's doing, handing over a country to a foreign power, is treasonous. And so who could disagree with me that we need to have the War Powers Act by Congress enacted? They're supposed to declare war. To do this, this is a war. No one can deny it. That's why Trump says it's not a war and plays all these games, as Rex was saying. And if they can war powers even stop it and end the war, then I'll be like, okay, don't impeach him. Don't remove him because he'll be better on other stuff. But it's not like that, folks. So we have to put the heat on him to get him to do this. And I'm very upset about it, but I know in my gut and at an intellectual level, but at a spiritual level, more importantly, this is the right thing to do. And the neocons are like, oh, yeah, we control Congress. AIPAC, you're not going to get your war powers resolution. Oh, really? They already had it three times. It barely failed by three votes last week. You know what? I'm going to do the right thing, whether or not I'm running up against a brick wall. But that's what I wanted to hit dealing with the Fauci. So I'm going to give you the big key here, intellectually, societally, tactically. And then I'm going to come back and play the Fauci clips and him taking the fifth and get into the meat and potatoes of that latest Bill Gates developments. And then I'm going to do the Charlie Kirk information. That's the biggest shit on that. And the footage being released by Canada that confirms it's real, that destroys the official story. But before I do that, here's the key. And I care about the people that criticize. It's not because you're criticizing me, but because you intellectually somehow are missing it. It's like seeing those hidden pictures where you can't see the image, but once you see it, you can't unsee it. Listen to me. You don't think, I don't know, that Todd Blanche is bad and they're killing all the investigations into the Fauci and COVID origins and the human trafficking and all the evil. He killed investigations into the CIA and DOJ, targeting myself and my family in the last 8 years and torturing the snot out of us. I went to the DOJ and met everybody. They had investigations going, Ed Martin. He killed it. Trump authorized, by the way, the investigation to help me. And then Todd Blanche killed it. He's since promoted him. I'm not naive about this. Whenever we see this Fauci being destroyed in Congress, people say, oh, big deal. He won't get in jail. He won't get in trouble. Yes, and he certainly won't if we don't expose it, but that's a goal we'd love to get. That's the gold medal, but I'll take the silver medal. In the court of public opinion, he's as unpopular as Bill Gates, 99% hatred rate. They have no credibility to launch the next pandemic. People won't stay in their houses. They won't take the next shot. All the studies show it. So we have to not forget what they did so they can't do it again and expose Burks and all of the different criminals. Civil lawsuits against them. They don't show their face in public. They're not arrogant anymore. They're hiding out. We've destroyed them in the court of public opinion. We've executed them. We've decapitated them politically, culturally, to have no credibility. And we're building towards getting into power at some point, really prosecuting them. But all the young criminals under them in the medical mad scientist death cult, they're paying attention now and aren't as arrogant as they used to be, so they won't be as apt to try it again. Now you understand. We'll be right back. Stay with me.
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1: For the millions living with COPD, breathing becomes a real struggle. 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COPD is the fourth leading cause of death in the U.S. It kills one person every 4 minutes, and it took my grandmother. 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The good news is, there are steps you can take to improve your symptoms. I'm Danica Patrick, and I drive for COPD. 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
2: The FCC banning imports of new foreign-made humanoid robots and power inverters, citing national security risk.
3: The move targets China, which dominates the global market for humanoid robots. The FCC ban also includes quadruped robots, often called robot dogs. The ban could test relations with Beijing ahead of a planned U.S. visit by Chinese leader Xi Jinping in September. China has criticized the move, accusing the U.S. of protectionism. The ban follows other U.S. restrictions on Chinese products. Rich Thomason, Washington.
2: South Korean tech giant Samsung Electronics has reported a record operating profit of $62 billion for the April to June quarter. Despite soaring profits, the company's shares, though, have fallen sharply this week in South Korea's volatile stock market. Breaking news and analysis, Town Hall. It is an unusual situation, to say the least, one that is leaving a lot of people frustrated, frightened, and very concerned. Howard University trying to enroll students, re-enroll them, who missed a tuition deadline.
4: The interim president of Howard University, Wayne Frederick, says over 200 of more than 500 freshmen who were recently unenrolled have been readmitted. He said the school started meeting and speaking with parents and students last week, which led to the re-enrollments. Some students at the historically black university in Washington, D.C. had outstanding balances after their aid and scholarships were applied, while others had incomplete immunization paperwork. Dozens of students had taken to social media, panicked about their next steps. Frederick defended the way the school handled the issue, saying they have been clear with students and families, but many apparently misunderstood the financial obligations they were expected to meet, with tuition due by mid-July. Jennifer King, Washington.
2: And more on these stories, townhall.com.
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1: Hey guys, Rachel Cruz here. So many parents I talk to lately feel a little lost when it comes to talking to their kids about money. It comes up when I'm coaching people and even in my own group of friends. They want to teach their kids how to spend responsibly, the joy of giving generously, the value of hard work, how to avoid college debt, and more. 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
1: 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Listen, I need everyone to put your phones down. Yes, put it down. 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

0: Ideally, you put one ogre on a pike and then everyone else gets the message. During a debate this week in Michigan, El-Sayed not apologizing and saying, "I was referring to a guy named John Fetterman who has done terrible things, got elected on a set of values, and is now completely throwing those values in the mud." The Michigan primary coming up on Tuesday. Laura Winters reporting.
1: A judge in Wisconsin ruling voters who have already returned their absentee ballots for the state's primary election not allowed to void those and request a new one. Judge ruled against the Democrats who filed a last-minute lawsuit in the case. Breaking news and analysis, townhall.com. A jury has acted.
2: Hadi Matar, the man who stabbed Satanic Verses author Salman Rushdie at the Chautauqua Institution, has been convicted of federal terrorism charges. A jury in Buffalo, New York, took just a few hours to find him guilty of all charges, including engaging in an act of transnational terrorism. Matar faces a potential life sentence at his sentencing in November. He's already serving a 25-year sentence for attempted murder on state charges. Prosecutors said evidence from Matar's New Jersey bedroom and his computer pointed to months of tracking and preparations for what he hoped would be an execution. I'm Jennifer King.
1: On Capitol Hill, Dr. Anthony Fauci, the prime witness on events surrounding COVID, Senate Homeland Security and Government Affairs Committee Chairman Rand Paul says Dr. Fauci owes Americans an apology for helping to produce the pandemic. Meanwhile, Fauci himself invoked the Fifth and could be in trouble in Congress. More on these stories, townhall.com.
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He's Eric Carling. I'm Gary McNamara. Which brings me to our second point. Then we can go through all the other points, everything that that you and I both want to bring up on this. Because the second point sort of relates to the first point, which is the separation of powers and that Fauci was a bureaucrat. And we don't put anybody on a pedestal at all. Mm-hmm. No one. Mm-hmm. That's basically the only defense you saw from Democrats yesterday. There was no one. I didn't see any.

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1: Hey there, Corpus Christi. It's me, Tommy Cool. Ever wondered why Tommy Cool gives a high four? I'm a stickler. Let me explain. The odds of a rattlesnake bite are 1 in 40,000. Still, I got bit when I was 3. 1 in 40,000. The odds of a second rattlesnake bite are over 1 in a billion. I must be special. I got bit again 12 years ago. The folks who cared for me the first time were sticklers. No lasting damage. The second time, not sticklers. I lost a finger. That's why I give high fours. That's why I'm a stickler. Texas weather demands air conditioning sticklers. Our intense combination of heat and humidity is toxic to air conditioners. Instead of running for 20 years, you'll be lucky to get 12. No matter when your air conditioner needs care, call a stickler. Daylight, twilight, even

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6: News this hour from Town Hall. I'm Jason Walker. Three firefighters have been killed now in those wildfires in Europe. Forecasters say the rest of the week likely to be dry and windy and very hot. Correspondent Alex Turnbull is in Bordeaux.
7: So this is what large parts of the forest look like after

0: conditions they were expected to meet, with tuition due by mid-July. Jennifer King, Washington.
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Good morning, Corpus Christi. Good morning, Coastal Bend. Good morning, South Texas, and welcome to the Bob Jones Show, where we work very hard to give you more news, more facts, more information, more topics, more subjects, local, state, national, international, science, history, religion, politics, the military, you name it, education. We talk about it all at some point in an entertaining fashion to give you news you can use, people who are in the mail, in the news, and make the news, bring them up close and personal to you, our Keys listener. 98.7 FM, 1440 AM, and on your app. If you got a smartphone app, you can text me right from the app, and as well as get the latest weather and traffic. If you want to weigh in, 882-5397, 882-KEYS is the number. Where do we start this morning? I'm still a little bit stymied. You know, behind what happened on Tuesday. You know, they talk about transparency and being transparent. The only guy that's upfront and honest and says exactly on our city council what the deal is has been Eric Cantu. Eric says, we keep killing in a Harbor D cell, and other council people keep bringing it back. That's what he says. He said it. He's honest to a fault. That's an expression. Maybe they shouldn't say those things out loud. I saw a, what is that piece? I saw a piece that was posted. It was the Call of Times. This is a Call of Times story. Federal grant funding for Inner Harbor desalination off the table. By Kirsten Crow. A local organization's offer to fund the federal grant application for the Inner Harbor Desalination Project was rejected by the Corpus Christi City Council, and that rejection was 5-4. The grant could have provided up to $120 million for a proposed desalination plant. Council members have consistently voted against the project, citing cost concerns and the need for further environmental impact studies. An offer to privately finance the cost to prepare a federal grant application for the Inner Harbor Desal Project in Corpus Christi is off the table. A local organization, Voices for Coastal Bend Energy, had proposed fronting the cost, estimated between $50,000 and $60,000, to complete

complete and finalize the application to the U.S. Bureau of Reclamation for potentially as much as $120 million in grants. Voices for Coastal Bend Energy is described on its website as a coalition of businesses, organizations, and community leaders dedicated to advancing policies and investments that strengthen the Coastal Bend's energy reliability, strengthen the Coastal Bend's water security, and strengthens the Coastal Bend's economic competitiveness. The offer was turned down in a 5-4 vote, says the Caller Times story, on July 28th, 2 days ago, that's Tuesday's council meeting, with City Council members Gil Hernandez, Carolyn Vaughn, Kaylin Paxton, Eric Cantu, and Sylvia Campos rejecting the offer. And Mayor Paulette Guajardo, City Councilman Mark Scott, Roland Barrera, and Everett Roy supporting it. Had it been accepted, the funding was planned to cover the cost of staff time and professional services to complete the application. The offer was prompted by a 5-4 council vote on June 30th to pass on pursuing the federal grant application for the Inner Harbor Desalination Plant, the facility itself estimated at $979 million for development. The proposed Inner Harbor project had been deemed eligible for federal grant funding in May, according to officials. However, the application would require a council resolution to approve the project that would receive the funds. And as Shakespeare would have said, there's the rub. The five are not going to improve the Inner Harbor Desal. It's as simple as that. Now, I don't know, maybe a resolution is going to come to actually say that. And that's the political battle of the year. Those who have worked for years on water and a new council that wants to be convinced or cannot be convinced or has refused to be convinced that the Inner Harbor Desal is the way to go. It's as simple as that. It's a simple issue. They don't think so. Even though all of the agencies that provide permitting have approved the project and given them permits to intake the water and then to send the water back out. With all that that entails. But of course, there are some in the community who said, well, they're all crooked. Otherwise, they would have never approved it. I don't care what agency, TCEQ, if they approved it, they're crooked. If the city council voted for it, then the people on the council who voted to move forward, they're crooked. If the Corps of Engineers supported it, permitted it, then the Corps of Engineers is crooked. And on and on and on. That they're evil, mean, crooked people getting paid. All of those accusations has flown, which makes this something different than just a policy issue. It's people issue. As I said before, in 35 years, I've never seen people attack other people, council people attack other council people as directly and as personally as I've seen this council do. And it takes away a level of professionalism that make people think it's just a street fight. I'm against it because I don't like you. If you're for it and I don't like you, then I'm going to be against it. And what I found out is that some have similar reasons. Most of them have different reasons. Some don't want industry at all.
Some don't want

0: in a harbor, diesel. They'll take diesel, they said, other places, but not there. Others said, well, I don't want it because the mayor is supporting it. Others say, it'll only benefit the industry. It won't benefit the rest of us. Like, benefiting industry doesn't help the rest of us. You know, on an aside, I've seen that argument all the time to make corporations, industry, the bad guys. A smart-sounding person on CNN repeated a phrase that has become sort of a cliche. And this is nationally as well as in Corpus Christi. The economy is doing very well for corporations, and you can put in that word industries or refineries, but not for regular people. I'm going to examine that comment when we get back.
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I've heard the argument made more than once that the only ones who will benefit by desalination is the corporations, the industries, the refineries, that this doesn't help the people, that this doesn't benefit the people. I've heard that on a national level, because we cover national, state, as well as local, as well as international. They say the economy is doing very well for corporations and for industries, but not for regular people.

And you know what I find interesting about that? It's a cliche. What I find interesting, and by the way, the word cliche by definition merely means a phrase or opinion that's overused. It's a cliche. It lacks of original thought. It's a platitude. It's a commonplace. You know, you hear it all the time. They say it all the time. It's just a cliche. What's interesting is that the economy is doing very well for corporations or industries or refineries, but not for regular people, not for us, is that it separates the success of these corporations, these industries, these refineries, their success from that of regular people in a very, very, in my opinion, dishonest way. It's not honest. Because the reality is the two are entwined. I'll give you some stats. Most Americans, roughly 60%, including the so-called smart-sounding people who use a cliche, they work for corporations. Huh? Walmart alone employs over 2 million people. The corporation. The top 10 U.S. corporations in terms of number of employees that they have, they employ nearly 7 million employees. That's 7 million people who have a job, who get paid. Most have benefits, medical, dental. They have vacation. They have retirement funds because of the corporations. And furthermore, most Americans invest in corporations by way of stocks and pension plans and IRAs and so on. And of course, how about this? Almost every American buys goods and services from corporations. Now, doesn't that not say that if the corporations are doing well, then generally so are most of the rest of us? Is that so hard to understand? Is that so difficult? Okay, Marcus has weighed in first this morning. And he said, it's probably about making money. If no one makes any money, then they don't want it. Dig for a year, make a lake. You keep saying this. Dig for a year, make a lake in Corpus pretty much free. Route rain drainage to fill it. No desal needed. Come on. You know that is, at best, and I'm being nice here, Marcus, an oversimplification. So you're going to drain and build another lake like what? Choke Canyon? You're going to build another like Lake Corpus Christi? Remember, Lake Corpus Christi went all the way down because of lack of rain. So I mean, your deal is it's going to rain all the time, that it's not going to have weather cycles of drought. You can't oversimplify it. And that's definitely an oversimplification in my estimation. Just dig for a year, make a lake. I guess you have to put a liner in it, right? Or else it'll be absorbed into the ground. You know that too, right? Oh, it's going to be absorbed. You're going to have to put a cover over it because it's going to be absorbed in the atmosphere. You take that into consideration. And then if it don't rain, no significant rain for a couple years, then you got another

Dry Lake. But they've got all kind of reasons. I got that. I understand. And that's what I'm trying to say, that there are different types of reasons. The proposed inner harbor. They talked to the congressman, Michael Cloud, who sits on two powerful committees in Washington, who got the president to get up and say, when he came to Corpus Christi, we're going to help him. We're going to get this done. And the way the government does that is through grants. Make money available through grants. And you apply. And you're awarded the grants. Tens of millions. And every grant money that comes in is money that doesn't have to be borrowed with interest and have to be paid back. Right now, there is no chance to get in. Well, there's not going to be 120 million, some of the council members said, because, you know, there's going to be other people competing, and we don't know. We might not get that much, and you ain't going to get nothing if you don't apply. That we know for sure. We don't know how much it'll be, 10 million, 20 million, 50 million, 100 million. I don't know. Because it's the first round of funding. It's going to be funding for it every year in the grant. That's money that the taxpayers, that the users don't have to pay back. They're already in over $200 million. We still have to be paid back. The cities right now keep trying to negotiate when we have to start paying it back. We're not using it. They said, well, you're going to go forward, and which leaves another $500 million that are left there unused that hasn't been taken or accepted of the $700-plus million that the governor made available under a low-interest loan. The grant would have been money given to us. They said no. And the harbor, because the harbor project has been deemed eligible for the funding. That's what they asked the congressman to go set up, and he went and set it up. And there's some council members that said, I don't care that he set it up. However, the application would require a council resolution. That's our form of government, council manager form. And they have to vote according to either the way their constituents want them to vote. And if they go beyond what the constituents with, then they'll stand for election. If they're following their instincts, if they're following their own hearts, then that's the kind of government we have. However, the application will require a resolution to approve it in order to receive the funds. And they have consistently voted 5-4 against progressing the project. And I'll tell you why they keep saying it. We ought to know. Stay with us.

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0: 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Daylight, twilight, even after midnight. 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

nah, Austin. He says, I think we need a strong mayor named Bob Jones to whip the city council into shape and get D-Cell done. Not I. I am not a masochist. I do not enjoy pain at all. Look, they got people out there who will destroy, and that's why a lot of good people, a lot of decent people, don't run. There are people that say, man, this guy, outstanding citizen for years. It reminds me of, what was that? Was it that the Count of Monte Cristo? Where the guy had stolen a loaf of bread to feed his family. And, man, they dropped the bomb on and put him in prison. And eventually he escaped and whatnot. And they tracked him down, man, all his life. Because he had violated something. There was no, and all the good that he had done after that didn't count for nothing. Les Miserables. Yep. Hey, what you asking? I mean, somebody said, well, this person did this and this person did that and this person. I would say literally, not necessarily immoral acts, but skeletons in every closet. I mean, if you live life, if you grew up, if you, hey, look at me. If you've been through the 60s into the 70s, more likely than not, you tried drugs. If you went to college in the 60s and 70s, early, you had people who did drugs. And doing drugs back then was definitely illegal. Yeah, I mean, I would say not I. Find somebody else, because it's most of the time it's thankless. And calling people's names and saying stuff about their family and stuff. I had people come up and put stuff. And I had to go on the radio and said, look, you don't have to agree with my opinion. But I'm going to tell you, if you want to see the monster come out, mess with my family based on what I'm doing and saying. Hey, you got a beef? Take it up with me. I'm grown. I ain't scared of no ghosts. I'm a peaceable man. It's like Al Capone.

Stallone in the movie The Untouchable. And I don't mess with nobody. I don't mess with nobody. They mess with me, I mess with them. Being in government can be a thankless task. And I know the warts and all that stuff, but our government has held relatively steady for 250 years. It is the largest, longest serving republic, and it's a constitutional representative republic. It's what we have. So we got to live with, but stop telling me, because I'm not buying it. Oh, only people, the economy's doing good for the corporations and the industries and the refineries, and but not for regular people. Stop it. We all work for a corporation. And as I said, Walmart employs 2 million people. Corporations in the U.S. Employ over 7 million people. We hope the stock market, Wall Street, does well, because that's the way that's the only way that we know, because at some point you got to stop working. You're unable to work. You're old. You don't want to work. And you want the money you put away to work for you and increase at least cost of living at the rate of inflation. So we got a steady income. And hopefully we all live longer. But this is the bad guy. This is the whipping post. Anyway, there was a lineup of stories that's been done in the Caller Times. They got a thing called Dig Deeper, What to Know About Water in Corpus Christi. They have a breakdown of all the water supply projects. They have questions about a water emergency. Corpus Christi stalls on Inner Harbor desal until September. Water issues are again damaging City of Corpus Christi's credit. Corpus Christi residents getting creative, conserving water during the drought. Here's how to track your water. Man, the flap went bad in one of my toilets. And in 1 month, I went from less than 4,000 gallons a month. We're empty nesters. We take showers as a rule instead of baths, and the flap leaking, you couldn't even tell because the water wasn't moving much. We could barely see it. Went from 4,000 gallons to 15,000, they said. So I went down and I hired a plumber and he checked it out and he had to change the whole inner gizmo inside the toilet tank. And I took photos and pictures and got receipts and all that. And then I took it down to City Hall to show them that I had corrected it, because they will give you some kind of adjustment if you had a leak you didn't know and then you did something toward that. That 15,000 gallons was way, somebody else had 20, 30,000 gallons. I mean, his has leaked. It had to be more than a month. And then after I did all that, they told me to call the number. I keep calling the number, keep taking me in a circular kind of way, like I'm circling the bowl. So I got to figure out another way to get there. Because after they took pictures, I had them take pictures of it. I can email it. Anyway, it's a big deal, and we're all very much conscious. But the council has consistently voted 5-4 against progressing the project. They said cost concerns. $1.2 billion. So they ended the Kiewit deal. And then they got it down to $900 million. Okay? That's like $500 billion less. And they still said no. There's just been a disagreement. They said over cost. So then the congressman and them get out and try to get grant money, money we don't have to pay for, to offset the cost. And they say, we ain't applying for that because it's too expensive, you know, and it takes time. So some citizens, businesses get together and said, here, we'll pay for that.

And they voted, no, we don't want that. As they have previously done, council members pointed out that although there is $120 million available, it may be split among several projects. It may be, maybe, it might be, it could have. But we know one thing for now, as it stands right now, you ain't going to get a dime of it. Because you said, no, we're not going to apply for it. Because, listen to this logic. Because we may not get the 120, the whole thing that's available, that it might be split among several projects. Now, you got to figure this. I'm just saying common sense. If that's the case, then let's not apply for any of it. How's that sound? This is the Call of Time story. Kirsten Crowe, as they have previously done, council members pointed out that although there is $120 million available, it may be split among several projects. So no, we're not going to apply, and we're not going to pay for applying, and we're not going to let you pay for applying, which doesn't cost them nothing. If they applied and somehow we got the grant, they could refuse the grant. Several council members noted that the project has not been approved by this council. And that's true. A June 2nd vote that would have continued the design was pushed to September. And the first time they said is Kiewit is at 10%, and they're estimating that it could be $1.2 billion, and that's too much money at $1.2 billion, to spend. And so they canceled it. And for $35 million more, and they're already into it, over 200, for what, $35 million more, they could have gotten it designed to like 60%, at which point, if the estimated cost, was too much, then they could have put it out to bid across the state, across the country, around the world, to see if somebody would come in and do it. So they never got to that. Then here we are again. Now they talked about the vote on the design, and they pushed that to September 1st. According to the Call of Times, Councilman Gil Hernandez says, it doesn't make sense to go out for a grant for a project that we're not going to have. So he's the second one. We're not going to do in the harbor. Eric Cantu said publicly, we killed it and y'all keep bringing it back. We're not going to have, and it doesn't matter all the work and all the money, and hundreds of millions that have already been put into the project, and the support of the governor. Councilperson said, I don't care what the governor said. If he wants to have D-cell down here, let him build a D-cell. Hey, that's a political position. That's where we are here, folks. And whenever there's an answer or the citizens who are for it come up with a counter proposal, they said, didn't we tell you no? Hey, that sounds like a kid in the store. Didn't I tell you to stop? Didn't I tell you to stop? But it's council. They represent various constituencies. Some of their constituencies of some council people want them to move forward and get it done. That is a fact. Some council members supporting acceptance of the offer to pay for the application had hoped that the funding would be approved so work to complete the application due by August the 26th could be underway while the council continues discussion on whether to approve the, and I'm going to say it, fully permitted Inner Harbor project. The mayor said the item was a gift to have someone step up and say we're going to pay for it. It's not asking us to build a project. It's not committing the city to future construction. And it's not obligating, she said, taxpayers in any way. Some council members voiced concerns that the funding was being offered through an organization without specific names of individual donors. Here we

0: go again. Whatever reason we can find, some council are for it, some are against it. The majority, apparently, are against it. That is representative government, right? Right? Stay with us.
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439 gigawatts. That's 5 times peak demand of the entire grid. As for water, 80% of the data centers currently operating ignored a legally mandated survey regarding their water usage. Without proper oversight, how can Texas plan for the future allocation of resources and anticipate the impacts on its citizens? We're calling on ERCOT and the PUC to take immediate oversight control of this issue with a 6-month moratorium until our legislators address it in the next session. 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The phone number to call is 512-936-7374, or you can email them at public@puc.texas.gov.

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So, just finishing up update on the water situation in terms of the Inner Harbor DSAP. Some council members voiced concerns, according to the article in the Caller Times, that the funding was being offered through an organization without specific names of individual donors. Dolly Gonzalez Trolley, executive director of the group, and the group, I don't want to do the initials, I'm going to say what the name of the group is again. It's called VCBE. And VCBE stands for what? What, Bob? What does it stand for? Voices for Coastal Bend Energy. Voices for Coastal Bend Energy, as I said, had proposed fronting the cost. The council said, we don't want to, well, says Councilman Hernandez, we don't want to pay to apply for something we're not going to have. We're not going to have the Inner Harbor Diesel. And a local group says, well, if it's going to cost too much for the money, for the staff, as businessmen and all, we'll do it. So they raised $50,000 to $60,000 to complete and finalize an application to the U.S. Bureau of Reclamation for potentially as much as $120 million in grants. Voices for Coastal Bend Energy. Okay. Dolly Trolley, she's on the CCISD school board as well. She's director, executive director. She told the council after questions was raised that as a 501c6, the organization isn't required to disclose the names of those who contributed. Although one contributor, local developer David Loeb, said that for the sake of his business and other businesses and his employee, he kicked in $20,000. So he revealed that he had put $20,000 into the group. That's problematic, said Councilwoman Vaughn. I appreciate the work that you do. I do, she said. But as for me, I think that who's ever in this committee, the name should be out there. I don't think the city should take money from someone you do not know. There's a reason some donors didn't want to be disclosed, Trolley said, because it's just not a friendly place around here. She described them as respected business owners in the community that chose not to step in this situation. And it just goes on and on and on. I don't know what happens after this election. The permits are still good. It's still there. They're into the money. They've tried to get the money changed to get to other projects. They were told that couldn't happen. The governor, that is going to be the defining issue. One thing that did happen Tuesday is that I understand on an 8-1 vote, that the council

has decided not to put charter changes on the ballot this November. So that's one less set of problems. And it was like at least 10 things that they wanted to put on the ballot, including longer terms, 4 years from 2 years, longer time that you can serve before you have to step down, increase pay, et cetera, et cetera. That's not going to be down there on the ballot. A new council will probably form a committee to review the charter change committee, and make recommendations to a future council. And we know some on the council this year won't be back next year. Councilman Roy said he's not going to run for re-election in District 1, so that's an open seat. Councilman Hernandez is termed out. He served 8 years in District 5, so he can't be re-elected in District 5, so that's an open seat. Councilman at large Roland Barrera is termed out. He can't run for at large again, so that

so far that are not definitely not going to be running. So those are seats that are open. And for $100 filing fee, hey, let's see who gets lucky. Some are filing, hoping to get lucky. So let the games begin. We'll stay on top of it as much as we can. But I conclude with this again. Stop telling me that old cliche about how the economy is doing well for corporations or industry or anything associated, but not for regular people. Because we work for these people. They create jobs. They do. How are you going to separate the success of corporations from that of regular people? To try to do that is really dishonest. Because we're both intertwined. Most of us, they estimate over 60%, work for corporations. CBS is a, CNN is a corporation for the guy that said it. The people that Walmart and the large corporations hire and work for, and Costco, no, they're all corporations. Not only that, they provide the goods and the services that we both need and use. But there are those who say no, because it's only going to benefit them. Hey, elections matter. They do. They do. This is KYS, Corpus Christi, Texas. I'll be back. Stay with me. If you want to weigh in, 882-5397, 882-KEYS.

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1: Australia's online safety watchdog is taking legal action against the Telegram app for what the watchdog says is a failure to remove terrorist content. The platform allegedly failed to take down videos of mass shootings and gruesome ISIS killings. The United Arab Emirates-based app could face a fine of up to $38 million if convicted. Telegram denies the claims, plans to challenge them in court. The case tests Australia's 2021 law that requires tech platforms to keep illegal materials off their networks. French officials allowing 84,000 evacuees from a massive wildfire in southwest France to return home. The announcement marks a positive turn in the battle against the blaze, which has burned an area four times the size of Paris. Over 220,000 people have been forced to flee their homes. Higher humidity and cooler temperatures are raising hopes for relief. News and analysis, townhall.com.
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3: Here's your AccuWeather forecast. Today, expect a mix of sun and clouds with a consistent breeze. The temperature will reach a high of 96. Tonight will be mostly clear with a low of 77. Tomorrow will be mostly sunny and hot with breezy conditions in the afternoon. The high will hover around 96. Saturday is forecasted to be mostly sunny and warm with breezy conditions later in the day. Expect a high of 98. Sunday will be very warm with a mix of clouds and sunshine reaching a high of 99. With your AccuWeather forecast, I'm meteorologist Joe Lundberg.
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of the Bob Jones Show. 882-5397. 882-KEYS. If you want to weigh in with a call or a comment or a question, feel free to do so. I'm going to talk about miracles. Miracles in American history in particular. Susie Federer adapted some stories from Bill Federer's American Minute. I've interviewed him a number of times. But sometimes when you hear these different things and these different stories, they're so far and in between that we don't see the overall big picture. We don't see the composite picture. We see segments. You know, we see snapshots. So she's put together a book called Miracles in American History. And she said she put it together, adapted from her husband's American Minute. She said, because America needs a miracle today. She quotes General George Washington, August 20th, 1778. He said, the hand of Providence has been so conspicuous in all of this, the course of the war, that he must be worse than an infidel that lacks faith. That if your faith has not been increased by divine intervention in our behalf in all of this, he said, then you're worse than an infidel. You must be worse than an infidel. Chief Justice John Jay, September 8, 1777. He wrote, this glorious revolution, distinguished

by so many marks of the divine favor and interposition in a manner so singular, and I may say miraculous, that when future ages shall read its history, they will be tempted to consider a great part of it as fabulous. Will it not appear extraordinary? Extraordinary like the emancipation of the Jews from Egyptian servitude. And there's a number of different ones that I plan on doing them periodically. After prayer, hurricane scattered the enemy fleet. George Washington had 4 bullets through his coat, yet he was unharmed. The Boston Tea Party, the Harbor Block, Jefferson made a resolution that the nation would fast. Cannons and violent storms made the British evacuate Boston. And one of my favorite, they had lost a major battle. They were surrounded, and a dense fog appeared. And the Redcoats had to stop advancing because they were going to destroy them. 8,000 troops escaped. That's a miracle. Where'd that fog come from? And when the fog lifted, the last boat had crossed the river to safety. There's a number of them, but it started with prayer. Hey, people, come on, prayer. This ain't religious. This is secular radio and all. Hush, Penfell. You guys don't get it. Most people who don't want to acknowledge that there's something beyond us, and I don't want to go off on a theological bent. I just want to talk about facts of what happened in this country. And all everybody's trying to insist we're not a Christian nation and we shouldn't say it. And Obama, we're not this and we're not that. And who knows? On February 21st, let me give you an example. 1786, New Hampshire's governor, John Langdon, set a day of fasting for the whole state. This is a story of when leaders of all denominations prayed together. We've seen that happen here in the Coastal Bend in regards to the drought, the 5 to 6 year drought we've been in, and the lack of rain. This is what he said. He said that he would be pleased to bless the Great Council of the United States of America. That was the purpose, fasting and prayer, and to direct their deliberations. That he, referring to God, would rain down righteousness upon the earth, revive religion. And there's every age, there's a need to revive spirituality. And to spread abroad the knowledge of the true God, the Savior of man. I don't know how many know this, but at the Constitutional Convention in 1787, they were praying for guidance into writing the Constitution. And the 55 writers of the U.S. Constitution, 26 of them were Episcopalian Christians. 11 of them were Presbyterian Christians. 7 of them were Congregationalist Christians. 2 of them were Lutheran Christians. 2 were Dutch Reformed Christians. 2 of them were Methodist Christians. 2 were Quaker Christians. 2 were Roman Catholic Christians. And Dr. Franklin, who called for prayer at the Constitutional Convention on June 28, 1787, stating, and I want to read what he said. He said, "In the beginning of the contest with Great Britain, when we were sensible of danger,
We had daily prayer in this room.

0: for the divine protection. Our prayers, sir, were heard, and they were graciously answered. All of us who were engaged in the struggle must have observed frequent instances of a superintending providence in our favor. I have lived, sir, a long time, said Franklin, and the longer I live, the more convincing proofs I see of this truth, that God governs in the affairs of men. Now that's from the story of Nebuchadnezzar, that the Lord rules in the kingdom of men. And if a sparrow cannot fall to the ground without his notice, said Ben Franklin, is it probable that an empire can rise without his aid? We have been assured, sir, in the sacred writings, that except the Lord build the house, they labor in vain that build it. I also believe that without his concurring aid, we shall succeed in this political building no better than the builders of Babel. I therefore beg leave to move that henceforth prayers imploring the assistance of heaven and its blessing on our deliberation be held in this assembly every morning before we proceed to business. The Constitution went into effect June 21st, 1788, when 2/3 of the states ratified it. And to this day, in the body of the legislature in our state, we have official chaplains, because that was an integral part of even the remote possibility that they could have succeeded and recognize the role that God played in this establishment of this nation. And yet today, we're in a situation where people don't even want the Ten Commandments in their courthouse, in their school buildings, in the classroom. I mean, come on, people. If you go to the Supreme Court chamber where they argue, and these guys and ladies sit up there in their black robes, and everybody come, and on a mural on the wall right there, there's a picture of Moses handing down, I mean, God handing down the Ten Commandments to Moses. So who would it be that would try to erase the presence of God in the lifeblood of this nation? You know, a thief that comes to steal, kill, and to destroy. And you don't have to believe it, but you go check the music industry and see how much of the dark side they believe it. In fact, my biblical reference says, you say you believe that there's one God? It said the demons believe and they tremble. The Constitution went into effect on June 21st, 1788, when 2/3 of the states ratified it. Delaware, and I'll go down the number of states that ratified it in that order. Stay with me. I'll be right back.
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3: I'm going through miracles in American history. The Constitution, after agreeing, and he made a parliamentary move, and they approved it. I leave to beg to move, said Dr. Ben Franklin, that henceforth prayers employing the assistance of heaven and its blessing on our deliberation be held in this assembly every morning before we proceed to business. And that's in writing the Constitution. Delaware was the first state to ratify the U.S. Constitution, stating in its 1776 state constitution, every person appointed to any office shall subscribe, I profess faith in God the Father, and in Jesus Christ his only Son, and in the Holy Ghost, one God blessed forever, and I do acknowledge that the holy scriptures of the Old and New Testament to be given by divine inspiration. Pennsylvania was the second state to ratify this new constitution. They stated in its 1776 state constitution that was signed by Ben Franklin, each member before he takes his seat shall subscribe, I do believe in one God, the creator and governor of the universe, the rewarder of the good and the punisher of the wicked. And I do acknowledge the scriptures of the Old and New Testament to be given by divine inspiration. New Jersey was the third state to ratify the U.S. Constitution. And they stated in their 1776 state constitution, all persons professing a belief in the faith of any Protestant sect who shall demean themselves peaceably under the government shall be capable of being elected. Georgia, the fourth to ratify the Constitution, stated in their 1777 state constitution, representatives shall be chosen out of the residents in each county, and they shall be of the Protestant religion. Connecticut, the fifth to ratify the Constitution, retained its 1662 colonial constitution, which was established Protestant congregational until 1818. They said, by the providence of God, having from their ancestors derived a free and excellent constitution, whereby the legislature depends on the free and annual election, the free fruition of such liberties and privileges

as humanity, civility, and Christianity call for. Massachusetts, the sixth state to ratify the U.S. Constitution, stated in their 1780 state constitution written by John Adams, any person, before he execute the duties of his office, shall subscribe, I declare that I believe the Christian religion and have a firm persuasion of its truth. The legislature shall authorize the support and maintenance of public Protestant teachers of piety, religion, and morality. When they get the idea this is not a Christian nation? Well, like Obama said, he didn't say it's not. He said it's no longer, which alludes to the fact that it must have been once was. Maryland, the seventh state to ratify the Constitution, said in their 1776 state constitution, no other test ought to be required on admission to any office than such oath of support and fidelity to this state and a declaration of a belief in the Christian religion. South Carolina, eighth to ratify the Constitution, U.S. Constitution, stated in 1778 state constitution, no person shall be eligible to a seat unless he be a Protestant religion. The Christian Protestant religion shall be deemed the established religion of this state. New Hampshire, the ninth to ratify the U.S. Constitution, stated in its 1784 state constitution, no person shall be capable of being elected who is not of the Protestant religion. Virginia, the 10th, stated in their 1776 state constitution, Bill of Rights written by James Madison and George Mason. It is the mutual duty of all to practice Christian forbearance, love, and Christian charity towards each other. New York, the 11th state to ratify the U.S. Constitution, stated in their 1777 state constitution, the United American States declare laws of nature and of nature's God. All men are created equal, that they are endowed by their creator with certain unalienable rights, appealing to the supreme judge of the world, a firm reliance on the protection of divine providence. People of this state, New York, ordain the free exercise and enjoyment of religious profession and worship without discrimination, provided that the liberty of conscience hereby granted shall not be so construed as to excuse acts of licentiousness. North Carolina, 12th to ratify the Constitution, said in their state constitution, no person who shall deny the being of God or the truth of the Protestant religion or the divine authority either of the Old or New Testaments or who shall hold religious principles incompatible with the freedom and safety of the state shall be capable of holding office. Rhode Island, the 13th, to ratify the Constitution. They retained in its 1663 colonial constitution until 1843, which stated, by the blessing of God, a full liberty in religious concernments, rightly grounded upon gospel principles, will give the best and greatest security in the true Christian faith and worship of God. They may defend themselves in their just rights and liberties against all the enemies of the Christian faith. U.S. Supreme Court Justice Hugo Black wrote in the opinion Engel versus Vitale in 1962, as late as the time of the Revolutionary War, there were established churches in at least 8 of the 13 former colonies and established religions in at least 4 of the other 5.

John Wilson wrote in Religion Under the State Constitution, 1776 to 1800, Journal of Church and State, an establishment of religion in terms of direct tax aid to churches was the situation in 9 of the 13 colonies on the eve of the American Revolution. And the Journal of the U.S. House of Representatives recorded on March 27th of 1854, the 33rd Congress voted unanimously to print Congressman James Meacham's report, which stated, "At the adoption of the Constitution, we believe every state, certainly 10 of the 13, provided as regularly for the support of the church as for the support of the government. Down to the Revolution, every colony did sustain religion in some form. It was deemed peculiarly proper that the religion of liberty should be upheld by a free people. Had the people during the Revolution had a suspicion of any attempt to war against Christianity, the Revolution would have been strangled in its cradle." More miracles in American history when I return.

0: HRN News, I'm Rich Thomason in Washington. War between the U.S. and Iran heating up again, with both sides firing missile barrages overnight. An Iranian strike hit a Chinese firm's building in Kuwait, killing one worker. Jordan intercepted Iranian missiles for the second straight day. And the U.S. military hit dozens of Iranian targets, including military command centers. At least eight people are dead, children among them, in the latest round of Russian drone and missile attacks on Ukraine. The Ukrainians say the barrage targeted multiple regions. Ukraine continues hitting targets in Russia, including facilities of a major online retailer. Republican Senator Kentucky's Rand Paul refusing to let former NIH Director Anthony Fauci off the hook for refusing to answer any questions from the Senate Homeland Security Committee investigating the origins of COVID-19. Fauci may be held in contempt of Congress. More details, srnnews.com.
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6: 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Tell them Bob told us about y'all. The same week that Congress passed the Bill of Rights, President George Washington declared on October 3rd, 1789, whereas both houses of Congress have by their joint committee requested me to recommend a day of public thanksgiving and prayer to be observed by acknowledging with grateful hearts the many signal favors of Almighty God, especially by affording them an opportunity peaceably to establish a form of government for their safety and happiness. I do recommend, said Washington, the 26th day of November to be devoted by the people of the United States to the service of that great and glorious being, who is the beneficent author of all the good that was, that is, or that will be, that we may then all unite in rendering unto him our sincere and humble thanks for the peaceable and rational manner

in which we have been established, we have been enabled to establish constitutions of government for our safety and happiness, and particularly the national one now lately instituted for the civil and religious liberty with which we are blessed. And Washington can say that because when the Boston was freed from British occupation, New York was the next target. And Washington's ranks of his army swelled to 20,000 as he fortified Brooklyn Heights. Citizens in New York pulled down the statue of King George, and classes were suspended at King's College, which was later renamed Columbia University. Anxiety mounted, though, as the British assembled the largest invasion force in world history to that date. Folks are not aware of this. 32,000 troops on over 400 ships. The thousands of wooden masts in New York's harbor looked like a forest of trees. Washington wrote to his younger brother, John Augustine Washington, on May 31st of 1776. He said, "We expect a very bloody summer of it at New York. We are not either in men or arms prepared for it. If our cause is just, as I do most religiously believe it to be, the same providence which has in many instances appeared for us will still go on to afford its aid." General Washington ordered on May 15th, 1776, the Continental Congress, having ordered Friday the 17th instant to be observed as a day of fasting, a day of humiliation, and a day of prayer, humbly to supplicate the mercy of Almighty God, that it would please him to pardon all our manifold sins and transgressions, and to prosper the arms of the United Colonies, and finally to establish the peace and freedom of America upon a solid and lasting foundation. He continued, "The general commands all officers and soldiers to pay strict obedience to the orders of the Continental Congress, that by their unfeigned and pious observance of their religious duties, they may incline the Lord and giver of victory to prosper our arms." It's funny because all of those states and had prayer and God, and Charles said, today most of those states are hotbeds of communism and infested with enemy foreigners. Ain't that the truth? On July 9th of 1776, Washington's men were encouraged when messengers from Philadelphia brought a copy of the recently passed Declaration of Independence. Washington had it read out loud to his troops. It acknowledged God four times: the laws of nature and of nature's God, all men are created equal, that they are endowed by their creator with certain unalienable rights, appealing to the supreme judge of the world for the rectitude of our intentions, and firm reliance on the protection of divine providence. Nature's God, creator, supreme judge of the world, divine providence, all acknowledge God. Washington expected the British to attack from the sea, as they did at the Battle of Bunker Hill. Instead, 10,000 British troops landed a distance from New York, and a British loyalist led them through Jamaica Pass, marching all night long to make a surprise attack on the Continental Army from behind on August 27, 1776. An estimated 3,000 Americans were killed or wounded, compared to only 392 British casualties. The Battle of Brooklyn Heights was the first major battle after America had declared its independence, and it was the largest battle of the entire war. As General Washington watched 400 brave soldiers of the 1st Maryland Regiment charge six times to their deaths directly into the British lines, allowing

0: the rest of the Continental Army to find cover. He explained, watching that, "Good God, what brave fellows I have lost this day." British General Howe trapped the American troops on Brooklyn Heights with their backs against the sea. That night, Washington made the desperate decision to evacuate his entire army by ferrying it across the East River to Manhattan Island. The sea was boisterous where the British ships were, but providentially calm in the East River, allowing Washington's boats to transport troops, horses, and cannons. As the sun began to rise, half of the American troops were still in danger, but a miraculously thick fog lingered, blocking the evacuation from being seen by the British. Major Ben Talmadge, Washington's chief of intelligence, wrote this: "As the dawn of the next day approached, those of us who remained in the trenches became very anxious for our own safety. And when the dawn appeared, there were several regiments still on duty. At this time, a very dense fog began to rise off the river, and it seemed to settle in a peculiar manner over both our encampments. I recollect this peculiar providential occurrence perfectly well, and so very dense was the atmosphere that I could scarcely discern a man at 6 yards distance. We tarried until the sun had risen, but the fog remained as dense as ever." General Washington was on the last boat that left Brooklyn Heights. The British never again had such an opportunity to capture the entire American army at one time. Had the Americans not been able to evacuate, they would have been captured and Washington would have been hung. America would have continued as just another colony in Britain's expanding global empire, along with India, Kenya, Egypt, South Africa, and Australia. General George Washington wrote on August the 20th of 1778, "Undergoing the strangest vicissitudes that perhaps ever attended any one contest since the creation, the hand of Providence has been so conspicuous in all of this, the course of the war, that he must be worse than an infidel that lacks faith." And he's talking about faith in God. "But it will be time enough," he said, "for me to turn preacher when my present appointment ceases." 882-539-7882 Keys. We'll be back.
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4: Looking for...
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David says, imagine crossing the East River at that time. Wow. Danny, good morning, Bob. Nothing could go better with a cup of coffee in the morning, like a great lesson from our founding days. Thanks. Well, thank you, Danny. Much appreciated. You know, at one time, these are various miracles in American history that shows that the hand of God is favorable to the United States of America. Alexander Hamilton, listen to this. Davy Crockett disarms assailant trying to kill Andrew Jackson. Alexander Hamilton helped create the Bank of the United States in 1791. By 1822, it was run by Nicholas Biddle, who boasted of having more power than the president, as he set interest rates and reserve requirements, owned newspapers, bought influence, and paid to elect politicians. Andrew Jackson withdrew the federal funds out of the Bank of the United States and vetoed the renewal of its charter, stating in 1832, controlling our currency, receiving our public monies, and holding thousands of our citizens in dependence, it would be more dangerous than the naval and military power of the enemy. On January 30th, 1835, in the midst of the war with the Bank of the United States, President Andrew Jackson survived an assassination attempt when a bearded man, Richard Lawrence, fired two pistols at him at point-blank range. For some reason, the guns misfired. Davy Crockett, who was with the president, wrestled the assailant down and disarmed him. When King William IV of England heard of the incident, he wrote expressing his concern, and President Jackson wrote back, a kind of providence had been pleased to shield me against a recent attempt upon my life, and irresistibly carried many minds to the belief in a superintendent providence. That's scarily like Donald Trump in Butler, PA. A kind of providence was pleased to shield him against a recent attempt upon his life. That attempt, and irresistibly carried a lot of minds of the belief in the superintendent providence. Andrew Jackson said in his second inaugural, that's just something to think about. It is my fervent prayer that Almighty Being, before whom I now stand and who has kept us in his hands from the infancy of our republic to the present day, that he will inspire the hearts of my fellow citizens that we may be preserved from danger. Andrew Jackson, known as Old Hickory, wrote in a letter on March 25th, 1835, I was brought up a rigid Presbyterian to which I have always adhered. Our excellent

Constitution guarantees to everyone freedom of religion, and charity tells us, and you know, charity is the real basis of all true religion, judge the tree by its fruits. All who profess Christianity believe in a Savior, and that by and through him we must be saved. We ought therefore to consider all good Christians whose walks correspond with their professions, be they Presbyterian, Episcopalian, Baptist, Methodist, or Roman Catholic. Jackson carried a bullet in his body from a duel defending the honor of his wife, Rachel. She died 3 months before he took office as the 7th president, resulting in his niece, Emily Donaldson, filling the role of the first lady. When Emily died, Andrew Jackson wrote to her husband, Colonel A.J. Donaldson, on December 30th, 1836, "We cannot recall her. We are commanded by our dear Savior not to mourn for the dead, but for the living. She has changed a world of woe for a world of eternal happiness, and we ought to prepare, as we too must follow, the Lord's will be done on earth as it is in heaven." Of the Bible, President Andrew Jackson said, "That book, sir, is the rock upon which our republic rests." How many times have I reminded us, how many times, that Western civilization is a Judeo-Christian Bible-based civilization with our ethics, our morals, our laws, our just laws are derived. And yet there are those who would try to kick it back. Kick it back. Get rid of it. It's called miracles in American history, Richard. And there are 32 amazing stories of answered prayer in this nation. Miracles in our history. God shed his grace on thee. And that's true. That's why Washington said, you know, we need miracles today, and we don't know that they occurred. We had a miracle down here in Corpus Christi. I don't care who's calling it or not calling it that. But beginning last year, people started recognizing, as myself and many others said, we need help from God. The rain. And they began to pray. And they began to pray in their homes and in their churches. And then they began to have prayer in open areas. And they began their prayer down by the water. You know how many miracles Jesus did by the water? And God answered. And the prayer is that, I don't want tragedy, but you know, we had gotten to a point down here where individuals were just beside themselves. And that's a good reason to go to God too. Any reason that you find. And God was merciful. And he sent the rain. Few lives have been lost as a result of the rain and the flooding. Few lives. Can you imagine if Hurricane Harvey had hit Corpus Christi directly, and it was facing us directly? Directly. And then it shifted. And while it shifted to the east and missed the city,

0: And this country came together and prayed, and the deaths dropped. Clara Barton prayed and saved soldiers and began the Red Cross. George Washington Carver's answered prayer to save the Southern economy. He said God gave him the understanding of the peanut and those other things. We know the story of Patton, where breaking the clouds at the precise moment led to victory. Prayer for miracles in America today. I hope that's not beyond us. I hope it's not beyond us. We need to continue to go humbly before him, ask his forgiveness for our sins and the sins of our nation, acknowledge him as Lord of Lords and King of Kings, the one true God, and that he touched the hearts of our leaders to turn to him and to do his will. And we ask that they come to know Jesus, their personal Lord and Savior, and seek to follow his word, that he give us a president who will serve you and uphold you, your commandments, and love and protect your people. For the Senate, the Congress, the judges, all elected officials, unelected, state, county, civil, may they hear your voice and give their lives in service to America, one nation under God. We'll be back with more of the Bob Jones Show.
1: Breaking news this hour from Town Hall. I'm Rich Thomason. Promises made, promises kept. President Trump had vowed to retaliate for a failed Iranian attack on U.S. troops in Jordan, and the American military has delivered on that pledge.
2: The U.S. military has said it has completed what it described as a heavy wave of strikes against Iran. Iran responded by striking a Chinese firm's building in northern Kuwait. U.S. Central Command released footage on Thursday of planes taking off from the flight deck of an aircraft carrier and aerial footage of targets on the ground hit by airstrikes. U.S. Central Command says the attacks on Iran targeted Iran's Revolutionary Guard Corps. The latest U.S. barrage on Iran comes after the U.S. partnered with Saudi Arabia to strike Iranian-backed militias in neighboring Iraq, killing at least 26 people. I'm Karen Shamas.
1: Earthquake death toll in Japan continues to rise, now up to 25. Search and rescue crews continue their work in what's a race against the clock. That quake struck Japan's southern main island of Kyushu on Tuesday. Higher humidity, cooler temperatures, and a bit of rain offering hope for relief from devastating wildfires in southwest France. 84,000 of the 200,000-plus evacuees now being allowed to return to their homes. Fastest-growing Ebola outbreak ever has killed more than 1,500 people in eastern Congo. Official data out today shows a 50% spike in deaths in about a week. As of Tuesday, there were 3,442 cases and 1,521 deaths. The Fed's preferred inflation barometer grew more slowly last month, rising 3.7% from a year ago. Also, the U.S. economy grew 1.5% April through June. Wall Street futures had of the opening bell. Dow futures up 189. NASDAQ futures 446 points higher. More on these stories, townhall.com.
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1: A man previously convicted of attacking author Salman Rushdie has been found guilty of additional charges.
4: Hadi Matar, the man who stabbed Satanic Verses author Salman Rushdie at the Chautauqua Institution, has been convicted of federal terrorism charges. A jury in Buffalo, New York, took just a few hours to find him guilty of all charges, including engaging in an act of transnational

0: national terrorism. Hattar faces a potential life sentence at his sentencing in November. He's already serving a 25-year sentence for attempted murder on state charges. Prosecutors said evidence from Hattar's New Jersey bedroom and his computer pointed to months of tracking and preparations for what he hoped would be an execution. I'm Jennifer King.
1: As wildfires burn and successive heat waves grip France and Spain, a severe drought causing record low water levels on the Danube River, affecting tourism as well as industry. The river flows through 10 countries, has receded to unprecedented lows, exposing rocks, old shipwrecks, even a World War II bomb. News and analysis, townhall.com.
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3: Here's your AccuWeather forecast. Today, expect a mix of sun and clouds with a consistent breeze. The temperature will reach a high of 96. Tonight will be mostly clear with a low of 77. Tomorrow will be mostly sunny and hot with breezy conditions in the afternoon. The high will hover around 96. Saturday is forecasted to be mostly sunny and warm with breezy conditions later in the day. Expect a high of 98. Sunday will be very warm with a mix of clouds and sunshine reaching a high of 99. With your AccuWeather forecast, I'm meteorologist Joe Lundberg.
4: Victor Ray, this is Scorpion 23 traveling west on MSR.
5: One Victor hit by IED at Chris. Mike Bravo, 310-737. This is all hard fire. 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
1: Of each true knight is duty. Nay,

0: Bud Flanagan's Freedom Forum. I love that song.
1: Yeah, that was the film version of The Man of La Mancha. That was in 1972. That's Peter O'Toole singing to
0: Sophia Loren.
1: Sophia Loren, yes. Because he played Don Quixote and she was his Dulcinea. But anyhow, Bob, we've got a really good show today on the 348th edition of the Flanagan's Freedom Forum segment of the Bob Jones Show, where we illustrate and articulate and pursue the truth unceasingly, and the truth will make us, set us free. Anyhow, we're talking about something called the Texas Infrastructure Stewardship Initiative, and we have an impossible dreamer on the line with us today. This is Amanda Short. She is our special guest today. She is an Air Force vet, a registered nurse, an entrepreneur, a real estate developer, an emergency services organizer, and more importantly for our purposes, she is the founder, principal, author, and sole funder of the Texas Infrastructure Stewardship Initiative. Amanda, are you there on the line?
2: I sure am. Good morning.
0: Good morning, ma'am.
1: Great. Now, can you define a little bit what you mean by Texas Infrastructure Stewardship Initiative?
2: Sure. The Texas Infrastructure Stewardship Initiative looks at a cumulative effect of industry on our resources, not just our water and power, which seems to be the two things that people are focused on, which is very important. However, it looks at public health risks, emergency management, wildlife conservation. There's so much more that goes into an industrial project of these size that nobody's looking at the cumulative effect. So that's what the Stewardship Initiative does. Would you like for me to go on?
1: Basically, before you get into this, Amanda, can you tell us how you, with your very, very, very varied background, came to get interested in this particular topic, and then we'll get off into the essentials of it.
2: Sure. Oh, man. I was sitting on my back porch one day, and you hear all these news stories about the data centers around the country and, you know, the possibility of one coming, well, it's vested now, so the one coming out in on Calico Road in Cal Island, and I was thinking about our water resources, that we've been in such drought and, you know, emergency levels for so long. And my mind was kind of like, how does this work with our children, with our grandchildren? You know, and if one goes in Nueces County and one goes in San Patricio County, you know, those are basically using the same water resources and nobody was looking at it at a regional level. I know that the Water Board has evaluations going on about this, and they are looking at it. But as far as the industrial level, you know, region by region, and then on a state level, you know, is there coordination for all of our infrastructure resources, not just the water? But that's what got me
1: okay,
2: interested.
1: So what are some of the other infrastructure resources that you think that we really need to have a good stewardship of?
2: Sure. There's a county just outside of Columbus, Ohio, and in 2 years, they answered 84 calls from the emergency services to two data centers. One of them, fire kept boots on the ground for more than 24 hours. And a lot of these facilities are popping up in rural communities that may only have a volunteer fire.

0: department. So are they equipped with whatever special gear and training that they need for these anti-corrosives and whatever else that they might have on site? Specifically, the one on Calico has crude storage next door, which although it probably won't catch fire, if those facilities next door are infiltrated at all by a fire, then we have a huge environmental mess going on.
1: So you used the example of the volunteer, local volunteer fire department might not be prepared for what the data center might bring. What are some other infrastructure problems that might occur?
0: Well, as a nurse, my first concern is always the health impacts of these. And with the reports that I see coming across the country of, the most common side effects from the noise vibrations are headaches and insomnia, which legally you have to prove material effects. And that word is ambiguous at best, but it basically means a severe effect, right? And someone would argue that, maybe headaches and insomnia might not be that big of a deal. But as a nurse, I understand that cumulative effect over time causes cortisol spikes, that causes heart disease, that causes the sleep deprivation alone can lead to very severe consequences.
1: The sleep deprivation, did they have a problem with light at night? Brightening up the sky might cause some sleep deprivation.
0: It is the light infiltration that, they say you don't need a nightlight to walk around your house anymore. And I think one really big thing that gets me is, with all these things that are crossing outside the boundary of the development, because one of the reasons that I love Texas is that it respects private property rights. We have these purple fence posts, and that is where one man's liberties end and the next man's liberties begin. And for Texas, these developments, the outreach goes far beyond the land borders. And we were granted under Texas Supreme Court the right to use and enjoyment of our private property. So even if that particular family may not be experiencing extreme health risks, they don't even go outside and enjoy their yards anymore because of the noise and the light. So it really is a property rights issue as well as health. There's so many different things involved in these data facility emergence across the country.
1: Okay, well, let me say specifically in Texas, specifically in Oasis County, my understanding is if something goes up in unincorporated land, it's not inside a city limit, that the county, therefore, is the jurisdiction. But the county's jurisdiction has basically, by the state, been limited to what it can do to just ask for a drainage plan and ask if they need to be go into a subdivision. Now, the cities, under home rule, have more power to regulate what happens within a city limit, but the counties basically don't, because they come entirely under the state constitution as the city does, but they have a little bit less power. Is that a pretty accurate description of why a lot of these large industrial deals are going into rural counties?
0: You are absolutely correct. So under state legislation, the counties cannot define land use. Which means if I want to go build an RV park, which I did, I went outside of city limits. And the only thing that I needed to obtain was my sewer or septic permit, my well or water hookup permit, and my AEP power permit. Beyond that, I was permitted to do whatever I wanted on my land. And I really respect that about Texas because it enables and empowers the dreamers of Texas to build things like an Eco Village RV park, but it also doesn't limit, how it affects its neighbors.
1: In other words, you're saying that with these data centers, as well as possibly some other large industrial concerns, that the effects of what happens on a particular person's property is going to affect the people.

0: on the property well beyond those boundary lines.
1: And we're going to hold that point while we take a break. We'll be right back with this edition of Flanagan's Freedom Forum. His special guest, Amanda Short, founder of Texas Infrastructure Stewardship Initiative.
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1: 882-5397. 882-KEYS. Sean says, most people in the listening audience get really excited about an issue and want to do something about it, but most just forget about it, go on, do something else. But some dream the impossible dream and dare to act on it and to enact it. That's his guest today, Amanda Short, an Air Force vet, registered nurse, entrepreneur, real estate developer, emergency services organizer, and founder, principal, author, and sole funder of Texas Infrastructure Stewardship Initiative.
0: Amanda, how are you doing it through the break? Are you ready to get into exactly how the Texas Stewardship Initiative is going to put things right?
8: I hope so. I hope so. We can dream, right?
0: Yes.
8: What a wonderful
0: thing. Anyhow, you cited a problem, and it's not just the data centers, but any large industrial deal, and the counties lack the ability to basically kind of protect the whole community from what might be some of the large-scale impacts of some of these deals. how is the Texas infrastructure steward?

0: leadership initiative going to make things different?
1: Well, it creates coordination between existing state agencies. So right now, these state agencies are doing their jobs very well. But they don't, it's like everybody works on their own piece of the puzzle, but nobody looks at the entire puzzle. So that's what this does, is it creates a collaborative board, and it also streamlines the process for developers, because I believe that businesses need dependability and clear standards.
0: Two questions going forward as you get into this. What are the different agencies right now that aren't working together at the state level that you would bring together under this umbrella?
1: Now, I don't want to say that they don't work together at all, because there is communication.
0: But in other words, don't have as much coordination as you think would be useful.
1: Right. For each project, you know, each project needs to be looked at. And it's the TECQ, the Texas Water Board, the Wildlife Department of Public Health Services, Emergency Management, DOT, because the construction alone on these rural roadways. There's several agencies involved in this. And I also want to involve the industries themselves. You know, they know what their goals are, and if they have input into this legislation as well, then it can streamline the process even more from their perspective. Obviously, the Public Utilities Commission would be among them. There's about 13 different agencies, that it just creates a collaboration between them to where they look at each individual project, which might seem cumbersome, but this year there was like 280 something that need to be reviewed. So if you
0: what are the size? In other words, if I have a piece of property in Nueces County and I want to put a pond on it, I shouldn't have to go before state board to do that, correct?
1: No, sir.
0: Okay,
1: should not.
0: So what are the parameters that this your initiative would apply to? What kind of projects would it be limited to?
1: It creates a new level of industry called extraordinary industrial or infrastructure industrial facilities. And to fall under that category, it would be based on your water usage. It would be based on your electric usage. It would be based on anything that you pulled directly from public resources. And I'm waiting on the technical experts to set those exact standards. You know, just roundabout, you know, anything over 75 kilowatts. You know, once you start getting up to that 1 gigawatt, then you're looking at added infrastructure. So it would be very much industrial based on your usage of the infrastructure, which should not affect any of your general business or even any of your heavy industrial, because they don't typically pull exorbitant amounts from our infrastructure.
0: Okay, so let me get this straight. You want to set up a board of some sort that would be responsible for coordinating all these different resource areas for enormously large projects that require a lot of resources to function. And you would have a streamlined process, but at the same time, this would provide some power to the counties that they don't have by doing it at the state level to kind of give some protection to the local communities that is an area not covered right now. Do I got that right?
1: You are absolutely correct. This bill does not strip any existing authority or add more authority at any level throughout the state. What it does is it creates a compatibility review. So can they possibly be denied? From this compatibility review, think of it like a concierge service, okay? The Stewardship Commission is what's created through this, and it's a very small department that would exist under TECQ for administrative purposes, because we don't need a whole nother bureaucratic section, right? So this concierge service, they would have a one person per development applicant that would basically walk them through the process, that they would take their application, submit it to each one of these agencies. The agencies would review them all at the same time. It's called parallel review. That portion

0: should take about 45 days. They say, okay, do they meet X, Y, and Z requirements? Have they put in proper mitigations? And then they say either it's compatible with the infrastructure, it's compatible with conditions. In other words, we need more infrastructure. And then the bill, the cost for that infrastructure, would have to be included in their plan to make sure that it doesn't get passed on to taxpayers. And then the last one would be, it's not compatible. Go back to the drawing table, try again. And I'm sorry, but that's
1: okay.
0: Gonna happen
1: so sometimes. You're looking at resources. You're looking at the cost of the resources. And it is possible to deny somebody a permit to say, hey, you know, what you're doing is inadequate. You've got to tell you do this and this. We're not going to give you the permit. Is that correct?
0: That is correct. Now, I think Governor Abbott has already, you know, started to initiate some of those things.
1: I hear the music starting, and so we're about to go to the bottom of the hour at a hard break. Amanda, can you hang on and do another section with us after the break?
0: Absolutely.
2: Okay, SRN News is next, and then we resume with the Freedom Forum. Don't go away.

0: KXRN News. I'm Rich Thomason in Washington. The U.S. military has wrapped up what's described as a heavy wave of strikes on Iran. It's retaliation for Iran's attempted missile attack on American forces in the Mideast earlier in the week. The Kuwaiti military reports an Iranian strike hit a Chinese firm's building in northern Kuwait, killing a worker, damaging the building heavily. Happened early this morning, hours after Jordan's air defenses shot down five Iranian missiles. Todd Blanche's nomination for attorney general is stalled. Lawmakers scrapping a planned committee vote today. A couple of Republican senators, Cornyn and Tillis, still not on board. A Senate investigation into the origins of COVID-19 has gotten no cooperation from Dr. Anthony Fauci amid suggestions that Fauci may be held in contempt of Congress. Head of the opening bell on Wall Street, stock futures sharply higher. More details, srnnews.com.
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3: Most of us are aware of the push to build hyperscale data centers across the state, creating an unprecedented demand on our state's resources. Requests for large load development projects have reached 439 gigawatts. That's five times peak demand of the entire grid. As for water, 80% of the data centers currently operating ignored a legally mandated survey regarding their water usage. Without proper oversight, how can Texas plan for the future allocation of resources and anticipate the impacts on its citizens? We're calling on ERCOT and the PUC to take immediate oversight control of this issue with a six-month moratorium until our legislators address it in the next session. 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

moratorium on the licensing and permitting of data centers until our legislative representatives have a chance to safeguard citizens' interests. 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

0: 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Contact the Public Utilities Commission. 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The phone number to call is 512-936-7374, or you can email them at public@puc.texas.gov.
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2: And Bob Jones here for Cott's Law. Look, the quickest analogy I can give you is storms. They build, they change, they grow. Living here on the coast, we understand that. You can see it. It comes in, the winds shift. If you don't act early, prepare, do the things you need to do, it can hit you harder than you expected. And dealing with the IRS is a lot like that. Starts with a notice, then penalties and enforcement. And before you know it, you're dealing with levies, garnishments, and a whole lot of pressure. Most folks didn't plan to be in that situation. Not that they ignored it. They just didn't see a clear path forward, so it kept getting pushed down the road. And that's why I'm telling you about Cott's Law right here in Corpus Christi. They step in, deal directly with the IRS, help you put a plan in place to move forward and to limit any damage. You've got hurricane season, which is seasonal, but tax season is always. So if you're dealing with the IRS right now, don't wait for the storm to get worse. Call Cott's Law at 361-504-0654. Let them know it was Bob that told us about y'all. What are you waiting on, Sean?
3: We've got Amanda Short, who is the president and founder and funder of the Texas Infrastructure Stewardship Initiative. And in the break, Keys 1440 had a PSA that talked about contacting ERCOT and the Texas Public Utilities Commission about the data centers, possibly to get a moratorium on it. Now, if we put into effect the TISI, Amanda, would that not kind of deal with the situation that we're looking at here?
4: I believe it would. I believe it needs more eyes on it because I don't know everything. It needs, more review from attorneys, constitutional attorneys, experts in their field, and this has been distributed to them. I'm just waiting on their feedback at this point. But this is not AI data center specific. I purposely made it technology neutral because technology changes so fast. It shouldn't discriminate against one industry. It should require all industries who have extraordinary amount of infrastructure needs to go through this process. Because data centers are going to be small and in our homes and in the schools very quickly. I think these facilities, I really believe they're going to become obsolete within 30 years. But I think the major issue here... isn't about the industry, it's about responsible business practices. And somebody said, what makes you say that? Well, there's a proposal right now. It's a Chevron-Microsoft partnership, and they're completely off-grid. It's out west of Odessa, Project Kilby. Completely off-grid, their own natural gas well. Their sound mitigation stops the sound at the boundary of their property. That's huge. They have air-cooled, net zero water use. I mean, it's an amazing proposal. I hope that they can all, bring it all into fruition because we do need data centers. It is a matter of national security. But I do think that technology evolves so quickly that these current issues, it's kind of like the wild, wild west out there. And if we don't set standards and boundaries for some of this, then I feel like our communities are going to be taken advantage of.
2: I got a text that came in from David B. He says, listening, this is what he got. He said, don't California my Texas. Let's not add more bureaucracy.
4: Amen. Yeah. So this does not add what I would call more bureaucracy. That is not a goal that I want either. This allows a coordinated communication line between all the existing ones to ensure the sustainability of the communities because they're the ones that's paying the price right now. So I don't

0: don't want any of the infrastructure costs passed on to these communities. For instance, you know, Corpus Christi residents ate a bill for $57 million for a BP decommissioning project. Now, we know all the infrastructure that's going to be built on these sites. Who's going to pay for that whenever they're done? What if they go bankrupt and walk away from it? Because technically, they have not found a way to properly bill for AI. That's the hush-hush thing that nobody's, you know, they can't count their dollars yet and prove a profit.
1: Okay, that's an interesting deal. But as my understanding, get back to the nuts and bolts of the deal. This doesn't create any new, per se, regulation. It just requires coordination of all regulations at the state level for an entity to get a permit. So it's not anti-industry. It's basically pro-industry, but pro-community, making sure that if you have an industry come into your community, that that industry is going to operate in a way that's respectful of the stewardship of the resources that it's going to be taken out of the community. Do I got that right?
0: You are correct. That is the main goal here. It is not to stop growth or industry. It is to put up healthy guardrails or boundaries to make sure that the people who have never built a data center before, because those are out there, lots of them, that they have guidance and expectations. I think that businesses really thrive when they know what the expectations are.
2: Well, I have a question. What kind of reception are you getting to this? Any significant legislators in the House or in the Senate or in the administrative branch?
0: The only response that I have gotten back from, shall we say, the legislatures have been from the Water Board, and they're working on a very similar project already, as far as where their standards are for these sorts of situations. So, again, it would create that coordination. I have only had it in their email boxes about a week now, and I presented it yesterday at the Senate hearing. So I'm hoping to get an appointment with Todd Hunter and Representative Hunter and Senator Adam Hinojosa in the near future.
1: Thank you. This is what the theme song of this edition of Flanagan's Freedom Forum is all about. This is dreaming the impossible dream, but actually taking action on it. You know, Amanda, you don't have anybody funding you but yourself at this point, correct?
0: That is correct.
1: But you have a good idea, and it's an idea that you can explain easily. It makes sense. There's a need for it. But to get something from my work with the Election Integrity Project and with Citizens Defending Freedom deal, it's hard to get things done at the state level. And but you're fixing to take on that tilt at that windmill, so to speak. How can people, if people listening in, find that what you're doing is something that they find interesting and attractive and might want to be a part of, how would they get a hold of you to help out, so to speak?
0: Sure. My email is texasinfrastructurestewardship@gmail.com, and that is the best way to reach me. The most help that I need right now is if you're in legal or industry, or if you have a scientific specialty. Those are the inputs that I need. You know, it takes all the working minds from different backgrounds and perspectives to create a process that works for everybody. And that's the most help that I need right now. As far as financially, I'm not sure yet how to proceed with that, because I believe in transparency and accountability, and I don't want funds necessarily sent directly to me yet. I am wondering if maybe I should open a nonprofit at the Texas level. I've had another nonprofit before. I know the administration that goes into that, and frankly, that's not what I want to do. I'm not sure financially how I will continue on, but I will, and I'll work out that process. I just want to be very careful about it.
1: Now, Amanda, you live in Corpus Christi.

0: my understanding. Is that correct?
1: I do.
0: And how long have you lived here, and how has your background made you pick up the lance to tilt this windmill of this stewardship initiative? What in your background has made you, in other words, what you're trying to do is something we've all thought about most, or not necessarily this particular thing, but all of us got excited about something. But usually we just say, that's too hard. You haven't had that attitude. You've gotten up and you've taken steps. You spent money and you're spending your time. Why are you doing this?
1: I believe that me in particular, being in the military, being a critical care nurse, a business owner, real estate developer, and a farmer, I have spent years solving problems, if you will. I've written policies both in the military and in the nursing field to solve problems, even at regional levels for DaVita. So I come with that attitude that there's always a solution. Sometimes you really, really have to dig for it. And it can't be cumbersome. It has to be a rational, easy flow to make it work.
2: Well, my question, excuse me, Amanda, is aren't there any existing organizations or groups that could help you expedite this a lot quicker or expand because they may have resources or contacts or connections or stuff going on that exist already that could value or you would add to or would give you some muscle rather than reinventing the wheel in some of these legislative contact issues?
1: I welcome any of those folks. I've never worked in this arena before as far as what I would call political or legislature arena. That is not my forte. So anyone who maybe can mentor me for this through this process, or if they're another nonprofit or non-bias party, then absolutely I welcome them. And I know a lot of people are working specifically with water conservation, or maybe they're working in their communities. And I welcome those people because it's going to take more than just me.
0: Outstanding. Yeah, I'm working with Citizens Defending Freedom myself, and peripherally, this sounds like something that we would be interested in. It'll be a couple more weeks till I get personally back to Corpus Christi, but I'll put you in touch with some of the folks that are in town in regards to this. I've just been real impressed, Amanda, with your amount of chutzpah, so to speak, that you see a problem, you've developed a conceptual framework to solve it, and now you're fixing and willing to start doing the work it's going to need to do to get this actually enacted. So I want to thank you so much for coming on the program. Do you have any final thoughts or anything you want to offer the audience before we depart?
1: I've been blessed. I know this sounds funny, to be 100% disabled veteran. And
0: really?
1: What it gives me is time, because a lot of these people who are affected by these things, they have jobs, they have families, they cannot go to Austin and sit 12 hours waiting for a Senate meeting, and I can. So I don't want to just be Amanda's voice up there. I am doing this for everyone who can't go. So if you have a personal story where this has affected you, please email me. That's also, I want to be the voice of these communities that are impacted.
0: And your email is TexasInfrastructureStewardship, all spelled out, @gmail.com.
1: That is correct.
0: And,
1: thank you.
0: My hat's off, huge respect for you, because you are really dreaming the impossible dream, but you might make that impossible dream possible. And I really think that, Amanda, really impressed with what you've done and what you're trying to do. And thank you so much for coming on this segment of the Flanagan's Freedom Forum on the Bob Jones Show to share with the community what you're doing.
2: She sounds to me like the trim tab. She was Air Force, but that's a naval term. That huge rudder on an ocean liner has the rudder, but before the rudder can move to start the ship to turning, a little thing at the end of the rudder, at the base of the rudder, begins first to pick up the current that eventually leads to the entire rudder turning.

0: which eventually leads to the whole ship taking a turn. She's the trim tab of this situation.
1: Thank you. I wouldn't have used that analogy, but it's a good one.
2: Thank you for the opportunity this morning to get awareness that there is people who care about what's going on, and people who are going to try and move mountains.
0: And the best to you. Thank you so much. We'll be right back with more Flanagan Freedom Forum.
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6: 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Ever wondered why Tommy Cool gives a high four? I'm a stickler. Let me explain. The odds of a rattlesnake bite are 1 in 40,000. Still, I got bit when I was 3. 1 in 40,000. The odds of a second rattlesnake bite are over 1 in a billion. I must be special. I got bit again 12 years ago. The folks who cared for me the first time were sticklers. No lasting damage. The second time, not sticklers. I lost a finger. 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Our intense combination of heat and humidity is toxic to air conditioners. Instead of running for 20 years, you'll be lucky to get 12. No matter when your air conditioner needs care, call a stickler. Daylight, twilight, even after midnight. High four. 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
8: 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We are proud of our history, but we're even more excited about our future. 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
0: KEYS, a trim tab, a small adjustable, it's independently controlled tab. It's on the trailing edge of a control surface. It causes the whole thing to move without constant pressure. I mean, you can set this in motion. They call them, they're on airplanes too, so I shouldn't have said that about it. They're used to help maintain stability by reducing pressures, and they come in and they move first. And it's the action of the first movement of that begins the whole process of turning or going high or coming low. It's a small part, but it's a vital part.
1: Yeah, exactly. And that's what I think Amanda's doing in this whole issue. You know, everybody's concerned about the data centers. We're looking at it, you know, kind of, there's different ways to look at it. And she's putting forth a solution that deals with it on a broader issue, not just the data centers, but any large scale resource user
0: right.
1: that comes on into a county.
0: Right.
1: And, you know, I really think she's taken a good look at it. It's a unique look, but after you realize and think about it, it makes a whole lot of sense. And
0: But I want to kind of cut you off.
1: Go ahead.
0: Because are you going to talk about the Wisconsin aspect of?
1: Oh yes, exactly.
0: Because we got about 6 minutes now.
1: All right. Well, listen. Then let me finish up about the CDF deal with what they're doing. And then if I don't get to the whole Wisconsin deal, I'll I'll

0: do a sweetener for next time. But anyhow, on the people who want to be these instigators, these Don Quixotes, you know, you can get a lot of good information off the Citizens Defending Freedom website, the Citizens Defending Freedom, spelled out, .com. And you go to the resources, and if you want to do something, you want to know about birthright citizenship, you know, what are all the issues there? What's the pertinent laws? You want to know about the SAVE Act. You want to know about the medical freedom. They got a medical freedom hub that talks about vaccines. There's a whole bunch of information about elections, a whole bunch of information about school libraries, a whole bunch of information about the for people to have freedom of education, you know, the new bill that allows people to go to private or home schools and be funded by the state. Just gobs of information about that for the person on the street that wants to really learn about things. And that's what I see Citizens Defending Freedom at the national level is doing a really good job of putting out different toolkits and basic information for people that if you want to approach with some local solutions to problems that you see, they've got some information on that. Now, for Amanda's particular deal that she talked about, that's not one that's in there. But it's one I think we need to add there, and that's what I'm going to get with her again and with the Citizens Defending Freedom folks and get something going in this regard, because I really think that this is something that we need some action on, although, like you said, you don't want to reinvent the wheel, and it's quite possible that this is already being worked on a different state, well, so we need to find out what's going on with
1: like
0: that. And I think
1: Lucy,
0: we've got some resources that
1: like,
0: can help her do that.
1: It's like Lucy said to Linus when he was watching TV and she came in the room, changed the channel. He got up and changed it back. She changed it back, and when he went to get up, she showed him an open hand and said, see, you know, with this, it amounts to nothing. She said, but if they unite, and the little finger, and then the next one, and the next one. She said, but if they all come together, all doing something, all beneficial, but when they come together, and she made a fist, say they form a weapon so formidable that he said, good grief, and he just got up and left. but she's doing one thing, CDF, somehow these have, they got to coalesce.
0: Exactly. And there's a lot of good people. And, you know, it's like earlier today, Bev and I were listening in the cabin to you. We can get you on the internet to all of the times that God's intervened in the American history and the profound effect that this Christian nation, its destiny has basically been under the hand of Providence. And just when things are looking extremely bad, something happens, so to speak, our bacon saved by the good Lord with the help from folks that are interested in doing something. And that's what I really like about the Bob Jones Show as a listener and as being on it 1 hour a week. It really reaches out to the man in the street, and the idea being, because I think the thing that can kill democracy is the idea you have no power. This, you know, well, what does it matter? What does it matter? I'm just one vote. And then you don't even vote. But the deal is that you do have a lot of power, but you got to have an idea. You got to get informed about it. And then you got to be willing to stir the pot and stand up and do what Amanda's done. And she's gone. I've seen her in front of the county commissioners. I've seen her in front of the city council talking about this stuff. Talked to her about getting with some of our local state officials. And, you know, this is a person who was sitting at home, saw something going on she didn't like, and said, hey, I need to do something about that. And I think she's the stereotypical prototype Bob Jones Show listener that, you know, you get 20 hours a week, you get a dose of liberty and freedom. And that by listening to what you say, the subject you cover and your different guests cover, we have a highly more than most folks engage community in a positive way down in Corpus Christi. And in the next show, I'm going to talk about some things that I've observed up here in the time that we've been in Wisconsin, particularly in Madison. And Bob, it's incredible

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1: Here's your AccuWeather forecast. Today, expect a mix of sun and clouds with a consistent breeze. The temperature will reach a high of 96. Tonight will be mostly clear with a low of 77. Tomorrow will be mostly sunny and hot with breezy conditions in the afternoon. The high will hover around 96. Saturday is forecasted to be mostly sunny and warm with breezy conditions later in the day. Expect a high of 98. Sunday will be very warm with a mix of clouds and sunshine reaching a high of 99. With your AccuWeather forecast, I'm meteorologist Joe Lundberg.
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0: continue with the Bob Jones Show. 882-5397-882-KEYS. 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It starts at the Lazy Beach Brewery on Southside. 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It's Saturday, 1 o'clock. The kids 1K, I believe, begins at 7. And it's a little early to have a kid out there, but they do it, and the little kids run. I'll tell you, that's this coming Saturday, August the 1st. 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In the studio with me is Marissa Ford. She is the walk manager and of Corpus Christi and Victoria with the Alzheimer's Foundation. Good morning.
1: Association. Oh, thank you.
0: It's not foundation.
1: It's association.
0: Okay, so tell us a little bit about the association, Marissa.
1: Well, the Alzheimer's Association does research. It's the leading business for research and resources here in the Coastal Bend and anywhere for Alzheimer's and dementia. And so we bring resources here to the Coastal Bend, like advocacy. We bring a 1-800 number that people that are dealing with Alzheimer's or, you know, either family members or people that are living with Alzheimer's can call. They can get counseling. They can find out where to go for help, for doctors, et cetera, the new medications, the new treatment plans, et cetera. If you know anybody that has Alzheimer's and is needing help, you can call the 800 number and you can get that help. And it's a 24/7 line. I use it personally all the time for my family that has Alzheimer's. You can call for people in Colorado or people in Illinois or wherever in the world and get the latest updated help.
0: You know, people would say for short, because they really couldn't pronounce it. I remember back in the day, they used to call it old-timers.
1: Yes.
0: Because they didn't say Alzheimer's. Mm-hmm. But Alzheimer's and dementia is not merely something that old people get. Is that true or not true?
1: That is true. It's not what old people get. We're finding more and more people in their 40s and 50s now that are starting to show signs of Alzheimer's.

0: And there is a, I'm glad you asked that, because there is an act out there right now called the Alzheimer's Screening and Prevention Act, the ASAP Act. And Medicare does not cover it right now, nor does a lot of the
1: regular what aspect of it, the testing aspect of it. Oh, yeah, like blood work or this work or that work, if you need, and they're trying to find out what's wrong with you, and that's right, covered.
0: Right. No, it's not covered.
1: Those type of things are covered. But if you want to screen for Alzheimer's, that's not covered. Mm-hmm.
0: Correct. It's not covered. And we're trying to make it more like a mammogram. So the Congress is calling it their mammogram moment for Alzheimer's, because prior to that, mammograms and, you know, preventative steps were not covered, because the earlier you detect Alzheimer's in a person, there are more treatments, there's more help, you can plan better for your future, etc. And the Alzheimer's Association is there to help you through all of that. Within the last 2 years, there was a blood test that has been FDA approved. It finds the amyloid plaques that are in your bloodstream and or the biomarkers, and it can essentially tell you that yes, you have Alzheimer's and you are going to develop it at a later stage. And if you find an early diagnosis, there are treatments out there that can minimize the effects of Alzheimer's by a great percentage.
1: 8825397882 keys. Before we go into a description of it, how did you get involved?
0: A friend of mine who was a volunteer for the association, Kathleen Clark, here in Corpus. She's been a head volunteer with Edward Jones and her company. Mm-hmm. And she knew my mom had Alzheimer's, and she knew that I did a lot of nonprofit work and loved to help, and said, I think you'd be great at this. Come out and see me. So that's it. I came out and helped out. And
1: but you also said that you knew something about it, or she just knew you as a worker?
0: She knew me as a worker, but she also knew my mom has Alzheimer's.
1: Okay.
0: And so with that, my mom has Alzheimer's, and my dad unfortunately passed away in November from Parkinson's. And Parkinson's carries dementia with it. And so Alzheimer's works with both dementia patients and Alzheimer's patients. And so it was a good way for me to find out all the latest and greatest things that we're doing and get help for my parents.
1: When I've got the blood bank folks and other on the line, they're not necessarily medical people.
0: Correct.
1: But the symptoms for people who may not know, are there such a thing as early warning signs?
0: Yes, there are. We have early warning signs. People that put, a lot of times it's just people think,
1: just
0: okay,
1: they don't know where my keys are.
0: Yeah, it's not just necessarily not knowing where my keys are. It's not being able to trace back your steps that you did to find your keys. I mean, I've been guilty of putting my groceries away. I have my keys in my hand, and I stop and I put the milk.
1: If I put my keys somewhere different than where I always put them, and the worst thing is to get up in the morning, no, I got to be here early at the crack of dawn, and I said, where did I put my keys? It gets ugly.
0: Can you go back and think, okay, I did this yesterday. This is where I was. Let me go back and look and see where I
1: said. What did I do different when I came in? And a person, you know, because I know an older guy, he's long since passed. He said to me once, he says, you know, I can't think like I used to. I can't. He was aware that something was happening to his mental acuity or whatnot. But a lot of times people with Alzheimer's are not that aware, or are they that aware? Or do they get frustrated if they do become aware?
0: It's different for everybody.
1: Okay.
0: For example, my mom, she would get frustrated because she knew she was forgetting things, and would get mad at everybody for saying, we just told you that. And that's the worst thing you can do to a person, is tell them, we just told you that.
1: To lose patience with them.
0: Mm-hmm. Exactly.
1: And is there a difference between

0: actual dementia and Alzheimer's a form of dementia.
1: It's a form of dementia. And I don't know all the technical terms, unfortunately, right, for all of that. Yes, there are differences. There's different types of dementia, like frontal temporal lobal dementia, et cetera. And they call that sometimes a form of Alzheimer's as well. But Alzheimer's, it's the plaques that are growing, right, on your brain.
0: But it eventually leads to severe deterioration of the individual, and mm-hmm, Alzheimer's can lead to death.
1: Correct.
0: Mm-hmm. I mean, I don't know if you have to be a certain age to be in that category, or how long can a person actually live with it? Is that depends as well?
1: That depends on the type of Alzheimer's you have.
0: Okay, there's different types.
1: There's different types.
0: I didn't know that.
1: And it depends on how fast growing it is. People, and that's the thing with Alzheimer's, people can live like 20 years with it, and in a very low level working cognitive state.
0: Yeah, go in and out, for mm-hmm, instance. I remember before, when it became a thing, nobody had really talked about it.
1: Correct.
0: And then all of a sudden, everybody started talking about Alzheimer's, old-timers, mm-hmm, you know, the whole nine yards. And so how long is this agency? I mean, it's not an agency. It's an
1: association.
0: An association. How long has this been in existence?
1: It's been around for about 30 years, I think, or more. I'm not exactly quite sure the exact date. I'm sorry about that, when we've been around, but we've been the leading drive in research and funding to find cures and treatment programs.
0: When we come back, we want to talk a little bit more about the organization, the association, about the location, what, how people can be in touch with it, whatnot, and some events,
1: yes,
0: that are coming up to support it.
1: Yes.
0: All right. Stay with us.
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0: We are live in the studio with Marissa Ford. She's the walk manager of Corpus Christi and Victoria for the Alzheimer Association. It's ALZ.org if you want to go to their webpage. This affects how many people across the country?
1: Like over 200 million. Excuse me, 200,000.
0: Oh, okay.
1: Sorry, my bad.
0: I'll say that's two-thirds of the country.
1: Yeah, no. But if you know somebody, you're going to be, if you know somebody that has it, more than likely, if you don't know somebody that has it, you're going to know somebody that has it, is what the deal is.
0: So some of the things that you want our listeners to know about it, and then we're going to go into some of the events that they can actually support the research and the support and all those things.
1: Correct. Mm-hmm. So we have the ASAP Act, which is Alzheimer's Screening and Prevention Act, and we are encouraging people to call their congressman. Or you can go on to ALZ.org and find the AIM page, A-I-M, and you can link onto that, and it'll take you right to your local congressman that they would like you to talk to. And what this is to help push House Bill 6130 and Senate Bill 3267 to go through and be approved to clear this blood-based biomarker test for early detection of Alzheimer's disease and related dementias.
0: Because if you catch it early, I'm hearing, then you can do something about it.
1: You can do some things about it. Right now, there's no cure for Alzheimer's.
0: The way to reverse it.
1: But there are treatment programs that can slow the progression of it so you can live a longer, healthier life, a lot longer time. And plus with the new U.S. Pointer study that we've just done, we've realized that there is a way of which you can eat and take care of yourself that has showed that that slows the progression down as well with certain habits that you do in your daily life. And it's a cookbook basically of what you need to do for your life to slow those progressions down, the certain oils, the certain fats, the certain, you know, how much caloric intake, the exercise that you do, et cetera.
0: And the other thing is, and I think I hear you say that the reason why you're trying to get this test approved for medical coverage is that if they can detect it earlier, they can do more about it.
1: Correct.
0: More to assist or slow down.
1: Correct. The progression.
0: And then how come that's not accepted as a test?
1: Because it's so new. It is so new. Like I said, it was just FDA approved in the last 2 years. And Alzheimer's, like you previously said, has always been kind of a hush-hush thing. Mm-hmm. People don't want to talk about it once they find out because people look at you. It used to be a stigma of, hey, that's crazy old so-and-so in the back room because they said they were losing their mind. So when people were diagnosed with Alzheimer's, there was nothing they could do. Go home, we'll see you in 6 months. So now there's all these things that we're coming up with and finding and helping people with, and it's affecting so many people. The thing is if you don't know somebody, you will. And so we're wanting the word to get out there that, hey, there are things out there now that you can help to treat it. And this isn't a natural progression of aging. And people have been so proud not to say anything that they just thought that, like you said, it's the Alzheimer's disease.
0: So they have a local office here?
1: We don't have an office here. We have people that work. We work remotely, but then we're out in the community talking to people. And
0: which holds down cost of having to do a Crocs and all that stuff.
1: Correct. And then we have the 800 number that people can call.
0: Which is, what's the 800 number? So that if we can give them at least an 800 number, I'll tell them again that ALZ.org is the website.

0: And correct. You can get all the information on the website that you really need and be able to contact, but they do have an 800 number as well.
1: Mm-hmm. Correct. And I'm going to give that to you right now because, unfortunately, I don't have it memorized. I always give a card out. And it's 800-272-3900. And it's a 24/7 helpline. So you can call it any time of the day. I personally have woke up in the middle of the night fearful about something for my mom. I call them and I can get...
0: Oh, really?
1: Mm-hmm.
0: It's a 24/7 hotline?
1: Yep. And you get a live person. You don't get... You don't have somebody saying, hey, wait on hold. The only thing that you get is, what language do you speak? And then you tell them what language you speak and you go right to a live person.
0: Really?
1: Yeah.
0: How many languages?
1: Oh, I don't, there's a lot. I don't know how many are on there.
0: Well, I know they're going to have the basic English, Spanish, et cetera.
1: Mm-hmm. Et cetera.
0: To get assistance with Alzheimer's. They have a race coming up this Saturday.
1: Mm-hmm. The Summer Sun
0: Fun Run.
1: It
0: starts at 8 o'clock, and they can still log in, and the funds benefit the Alzheimer's Association.
1: Correct.
0: And then you got something coming up in this fall, right?
1: Correct. We have our largest fundraiser for the Alzheimer's Association. It's called the Walk to End Alzheimer's. And that is a nationwide walk that happens all over the country at different times throughout the fall. Ours is October 31st at Heritage Park.
0: How many years have you been doing that?
1: Three.
0: This is the third?
1: This is the third year. The walk here in Corpus Christi has been going on longer than when I came on.
0: Okay.
1: But it's been going on for about 10 years now.
0: Pretty big?
1: Yes. Mm-hmm. We have over 600 people show up.
0: You really? Okay. Mm-hmm.
1: At least sign up for the walk.
0: Right.
1: And then you don't even have to be present for the walk in order to sign up for the walk.
0: Yeah, but there's still, and you get a couple hundred people, you got a crowd.
1: A crowd. I would say last year total in Heritage Park that day of, it was about 1,000 people in Heritage Park.
0: So how did they get to, and they're sponsors, they're considered sponsors, right?
1: They're considered walkers.
0: Walkers.
1: Mm-hmm.
0: And what does it mean to be a walker?
1: You sign up and then you help to raise funds for.
0: Okay, so people donate based on the number of miles you walk?
1: Nope.
0: No. Okay.
1: No.
0: I'm wrong.
1: They donate however they want to. They can do peer-to-peer fundraising. They can just have a team, and each member of the team decide that they're going to put in, you know, $100 towards it. We see people that do fun, like, bunko parties at their house that raise money that way and do their donations. Companies will do, the marketing department is going to do something, and then the HR department is going to do something, and they do like little fundraisers amongst themselves to see who raises the most money. We have people dress up and do fun contests like that and do, you know, a monetary give that way. It's just a fun day.
0: Why do I see so much purple here?
1: Because purple is it's the color of someone that has passed from Alzheimer's. So there's different colors. So the orange is somebody that is caring for somebody with Alzheimer's, or you know somebody that has Alzheimer's, or you want to help the cause.
0: It looks a yellow, little like LSU colors.
1: Yeah, yellow is for caring for somebody with Alzheimer's. Blue is somebody living with Alzheimer's, and purple is somebody that has passed.
0: Well, I want to do this. Under what circumstances do you think a person would call the Alzheimer's helpline? And this is a 24/7 line in different languages. It's an alive person, 800-272-3900.
1: Correct.
0: 800-272-3900. What circumstance would a person be in to call that number as a rule?
1: There are people that just call it because they want to find out how they can help.
0: Okay.
1: Then there's people that call it because they have a family member that they're worried about, and they're trying to figure out how to talk to that family member into going to get tested for Alzheimer's Association.
0: Or somebody's having an episode.
1: Mm-hmm.
0: And so that covers quite a bit. Okay.
1: It covers it from medical, I need to know what the latest drugs are, to episodes, to where are my resources here in Corpus Christi,

0: or okay. wherever. Like I said,
1: where can I get help?
0: Mm-hmm.
1: All right, that's a clearinghouse almost.
0: It is. It is.
1: Of information regarding Alzheimer's.
0: Mm-hmm.
1: Marissa Ford of the Alzheimer's Association. Don't hesitate. This service is available and is funded basically by donations and grants, right?
0: Correct.
1: Mm-hmm. All right. I hope they take advantage of it.
0: Well, thank you.
1: Thank you for stopping by, Marissa.
0: Thank you.
1: We'll be back with more of the Bob Jones Show.

0: SRN News, I'm Rich Thomason in Washington. The U.S. retaliates for Iran's targeting of American troops in Jordan earlier this week. U.S. Central Command said a number of Iranian military-related targets were struck overnight, those targets reduced to rubble. Inflation fears and the Iran war sent oil prices higher while stocks tumbled yesterday. The Dow fell more than 1,100 points yesterday. However, today, a comeback on Wall Street. The key index is trading higher so far this morning. Russia has unleashed a devastating overnight attack on Ukraine. Missile and drone strikes all across the country. At least 8 people, children among them, were killed. And there will be no Senate committee votes today on Attorney General nominee Todd Blanche. The vote's been canceled. Couple of Republican senators threatening no votes. The Dow is up 332 points. NASDAQ ahead 561. More details at srnnews.com.
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7: 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Ever wondered why Tommy Cool gives a high 4? I'm a stickler. Let me explain. The odds of a rattlesnake bite are 1 in 40,000. Still, I got bit when I was 3. 1 in 40,000. The odds of a second rattlesnake bite are over 1 in a billion. I must be special. I got bit again 12 years ago. The folks who cared for me the first time were sticklers. No lasting damage. The second time, not sticklers. 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Daylight, twilight, even after midnight. High 4. 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

0: of us are aware of the push to build hyperscale data centers across the state, creating an unprecedented demand on our state's resources. Requests for large load development projects have reached 439 gigawatts. 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As for water, 80% of the data centers currently operating ignored a legally mandated survey regarding their water usage. 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We're calling on ERCOT and the PUC to take immediate oversight control of this issue with a 6-month moratorium until our legislators address it in the next session. 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
2: We sell so much of this, people wonder what we put in it. 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

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Open Wednesday, Thursday, Friday, Saturday, and Sunday, beginning at 12 noon. 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Odie's Pizzeria. Don't forget to tell them. Bob, it was, that told us all about y'all. Star Parker wrote a piece because there's a thing about AM radio going on. She said, it's rare for me to support anything inserting more government into our lives. However, I'm now looking at one of these exceptions. It's the AM Radio in Every Vehicle Act. That's what it's called. The legislation pushes back against automobile manufacturers that are moving to no longer include AM radio as standard equipment in new cars. The bill mandates a Department of Transportation rule requiring that all new vehicles manufactured in the U.S. or imported come equipped

than AM radio and the ability to receive AM radio broadcast. What they saying? Well, they've been pronouncing the demise of AM radio for forever and a day. And this AM and nobody, we got Wi-Fi now. Now we, you know, we went from AM is mono and we got stereo and blah, blah, blah, blah, blah. And it's still here. It's still alive and still well. She said at first glance, she felt, as she most always does, that what business is it of the government to tell manufacturers which they should produce? The companies stay in business because they're the experts in how best to serve their customers. She said, in the name of disclosure, she's on the board of the National Religious Broadcasters, and NRB supports the legislation. National, what do I call it? The AM Radio in Every Vehicle Act. And she says they support the legislation. She said because it's an important platform for Christian broadcasting. However, despite her great zeal that all Americans hear the gospel, she would not support this legislation for that reason. Again, she said, we're talking about suppliers and consumers. And in my view, markets should operate freely and privately, and particular interest groups should not get government involved to protect and mandate what they want. Given her first reaction to the bill, she said she was surprised to see that the very wide co-sponsors in the House, out of 435 members of the House, 317 are co-sponsors in the House in a very bipartisan support that it has. I also noted senators such as Ted Cruz, Rick Scott, and the late Lindsey Graham, who she considers strong conservatives, who are on board of co-sponsors of the AM Radio in Every Car Act. The point is that even the freest of free market thinking economists, even the late great Professor Milton Friedman, recognized that there are incidents when government needs to get involved in private transactions. She said economists call these externalities. Externalities are costs incurred, often public costs, as a result of the transaction that are not reflected in the transaction. Transactions that are not reflected in the transaction that takes place between the private parties. One of the best known, she says, is pollution. A refinery produces gasoline for consumers, but in doing so emits noxious gases to the atmosphere. Government gets involved to deal with this problem. So what is the externality with AM radio? Star Parker says, I am persuaded in what I read as the national emergency benefits of AM radio. Here's what she said her ChatGPT search told her. AM signals can travel hundreds of miles, especially at night, allowing one station to cover large regions. High power AM stations often have backup generators and hardened transmission lines, allowing them to continue broadcasting when cellular networks, internet service, or local FM stations fail. Many AM stations are designated as primary entry point, PEP stations. These stations are part of the national communications infrastructure, and they can broadcast presidential alerts and other emergency information during major disasters. She said another search tells me that Americans are in their cars an average of 1.5 to 2 hours per day. Per the analysis, in any given moment, there are 25 to 35 million Americans in their car. Fortunately, national emergencies are rare, and soon we'll be remembering the horror of September 11, 2001. With the well-focused emphasis in our country on private life, it's vital not to lose sight of public concerns, attacks, natural disasters, public natural disasters, etc. Though these moments are rare,

they're not non-existent. And when they happen, the costs are very, very high. It is vital that every American always has access to emergency information. Car manufacturers in particular, those manufacturing electric vehicles, argue that emissions from electric circuitry interfere with the AM signal, and it's very costly to insulate against this. Given that most listeners today are getting their signals from sources other than AM, their conclusion is just get rid of the AM hardware. The argument is strong, she says, but the argument for backup and readiness for major emergencies that do occur, she said, I think, is stronger. When they began to take AM radio out of some cars last year, man, there was an outrage, not only from the public, but from the politicians. Because if they want to reach, see, no matter what they do while they're in Washington, D.C., they need to get the folks when they're home locally. And they know that most AM listeners have music or some specialized area and whatnot, but AM and talk radio in particular has the ability to give them the time, the opportunity, even their advertisements, to get their messages out to their constituents. And they know that. They keep writing AM off AM. Look, 1440 Keys, AM. And we have a 98.7 FM as well. But the 1440 Keys AM has been in this town over 76 years, maybe up to 77 by now. Because we celebrated that a couple of years ago. And out of the top 13 to 15 in our last polling that we had, there's some recent polling that's going to be coming out soon. In the last polling that we had, we were of the top 28 stations in the Coastal Bend area. Keys is number 8. And the only AM station in the top group. Why? Because people recognize the AM for what it is, a place to get information. You can talk all you want. If you watch the news and watch the TV and spend, the best they can give you is 2 to 3 minutes of airtime. But we can take a situation, we can take a topic, we can take a section, and we can work it. And we can give you time to interact with it. And to talk about what you think about or add additional information. It is a community. It is a regional. It is a local intercommunication vehicle that's highly prized. Because I tell you, with all the AM stations they got, and this is not to talk about satellite and internet and all, you got to want to be here to hear it. You have to want to turn for us to be that high in the ratings and the number one talk radio news, talk, and sports in the entire Coastal Bend area. And we're local. And everybody knows that. Which is why I made sure that this show, the Bob Jones Show, would be all voices being heard. I don't care if you're an independent, if you're a Green Party, if you're libertarian. You think what you think. You say what you say. And while I may not agree, I appreciate understanding why you feel like you feel. Maybe what you've been exposed to, etc., is something that led you in to that position. But, hey, we can all, what does the Bible say? Come, let us reason together. There is to get them to go ahead and vote to pass this, there is a link out there where if you click on the link, you can tell your legislators why you depend on AM radio. And I know some people have done that because all voices is heard, because it is news, talk, it's subjects, it's comments. I have a link if anybody wants that. They can just say AM link. And if you click it on, it's a site that gives you, and you can actually click a button

0: and actually talk. If you want, you can let them see your face. So I don't know who may or may not do that. But if you want the link to tell them, we depend on AM radio because AM radio depends on us. And we have a symbiotic relationship. Did I use that word right? Hopefully I did. I'll be right back.
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205-397-882-KEYS. I saw an article. These Democrat socialists are shockingly racist. They got a picture of two jackasses, the animal, not the people. One says, we have a shot at sweeping the midterms. All we have to do is become more. And the one on the other side said, more socialist. And the other one says, I was going to say moderate, but okay. Democratic Socialists of America, the article goes, use people of color as fashion accessories. Uh-oh. I know where this is going. Sure, they put black or brown faces on ballots. And they talk a big game about racism. But black and brown voters are not choosing their candidates. The Democrat Socialists of America national membership chooses their candidates. And it is 85% white, the Democratic Socialists of America national membership. Look at the crowds. In October 2019, Alexandria Ocasio-Cortez and Bernie Sanders stage a rally at the Queensbridge Housing Project across from Manhattan. The people that live there

are 47% black, 34% Latino, and 10% Asian. News photos showed a nearly unbroken sea of white enthusiasts. The head of the Queensbridge Resident Association called the organizers disrespectful. They didn't even bother to place flyers in the buildings. So in other words, they didn't even invite the blacks, Latinos, and the Asians who lived there to come to their event. During the 2020 presidential race, Bernie Sanders rode high in the early Democratic primaries with voters of mainly comfy whites. But when the primaries moved south, where Democrat voters are largely overwhelmingly black, he got creamed. In South Carolina, he lost to Joe Biden by 29 percentage points. Asked to respond to that massive comeuppance, Sanders waved off the importance of those black voters. They were conservative, he said. But you know what? We're out of the Deep South now, and we're moving up. That's what he said. That rankled several prominent black officials. I was very concerned with that comment, said New York Congressman Hakeem Jeffries. Black voters in the South are not very conservative. And essentially, dismissing the South was a slight at African-American voters, he said. See, you don't hear all that because the mainstream media don't print that kind of real happening, real news. A recent poll in the Michigan Democrat Senate primary has 67% of blacks supporting the white candidate, Representative Haley Stevens. Only 21% back DSA's, the socialist's Abdul El-Sayed. Only 21% are blacks. A prominent Al-Sayed supporter, William Lawrence, is on record denouncing black political leaders as a pillar of the capitalist, imperialist American establishment. Their support of the Democratic leadership, he said, defangs the white left. He really said that. He really said that. Sanders has a spotty history on race. Bernie Sanders. He had joined the white flight out of New York City in the 1960s when a new generation of black activists didn't care to take orders from white liberals. Bernie repaired to Burlington, Vermont, then less than 1% black. And there he built a white-dominated socialist movement using people of color as window dressing from the very start. In his 2020 presidential campaign, Sanders' chief black intellectual, Cornel West, called Barack Obama a Rockefeller Republican in blackface. West also called Obama a war criminal as well. New York Mayor Zoran Mandani has followed the playbook. He has an odd character named Gustavo Gordillo defending his city-run grocery stores. Co-chair of the Democratic Socialists of America's New York chapter, Gordillo is an immigrant from Peru, a celebrity. He's now on TV explaining Mandani's plan for government groceries that'll cost taxpayers an amazing $30 million. Should I go on? Hey, they Democrats now, though. Corpus Christi, Coastal Bend, South Texas. May God continue to bless us all.

0: Breaking news this hour from Town Hall. I'm Rich Thomason. A key inflation barometer, one that is closely monitored by the Fed, has prices 3.7% higher last month compared to a year ago. Meanwhile, the American economy grew at 1.5% April to June. Wall Street is rallying this morning, taking back some of what it lost in yesterday's major sell-off. The U.S. retaliates for Iran's targeting of American troops in Jordan earlier in the week. U.S. Central Command says a number of IRG-related targets were hit overnight. Those targets reduced to rubble. And Russia unleashed a devastating overnight attack on Ukraine.
1: The onslaught of ballistic missiles and drones has been going on for hours. Explosions were first reported in Kyiv shortly before midnight local time. Several fires broke out and the authorities have been urging people to remain in shelters. As the night has gone on, waves of cruise missiles and drones have been reported heading for targets across the country, first to the central cities of Dnipro and Kryvyi Rih, but soon as far west as Lviv, where two apartment buildings have been damaged.
0: The BBC's Ali McConnell. He delivered a lengthy statement but then refused to answer any questions. Dr. Anthony Fauci, appearing before a Senate panel investigating the origins of COVID-19, Fauci repeatedly took the Fifth. Senator Rand Paul says Fauci owes the American people an apology for his handling of the pandemic.
2: Instead of an apology, you have for years avoided responsibility.
0: Paul raising the possibility of Fauci being held in contempt of Congress. There is progress in the battle against the raging wildfires burning across southwest France. Some 84,000 evacuees now being allowed to return to their homes. On Wall Street, stocks are higher this morning. The Dow is up 152 points. The NASDAQ, 498 points higher, a gain of 2%. Townhall.com.
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4: Here's your AccuWeather forecast. Today, expect a mix of sun and clouds with a consistent breeze. The temperature will reach a high of 96. Tonight will be mostly clear with a low of 77. Tomorrow will be mostly sunny and hot with breezy conditions in the afternoon. The high will hover around 96. Saturday is forecasted to be mostly sunny and warm with breezy conditions later in the day. Expect a high of 98. Sunday will be very warm with a mix of clouds and sunshine reaching a high of 99. With your AccuWeather forecast, I'm meteorologist Joe Lundberg.
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5: Where do we start this morning? I'm still a little bit stymied. Behind what happened on Tuesday. They talk about transparency and being transparent. The only guy that's upfront and honest and says exactly on our city council what the deal is has been Eric Cantu. Eric says, we keep killing in a Harbor D cell and other council people keep bringing it back. That's what he says. He said it. He's honest to a fault. That's an expression. Maybe they shouldn't say those things out loud. I saw a, what is that piece? I saw a piece that was posted. It was the Caller Times. This is a Caller Times story. Federal grant funding for Inner Harbor desalination off the table. By Kirsten Crow. A local organization's offer to fund a federal grant application for the Inner Harbor desalination project was rejected by the Corpus Christi City Council, and that rejection was 5-4. The grant could have provided up to $120 million for a proposed desalination plant.

council members have consistently voted against the project, citing cost concerns and the need for further environmental impact studies. An offer to privately finance the cost to prepare a federal grant application for the Inner Harbor Desal Project in Corpus Christi is off the table. A local organization, Voices for Coastal Bend Energy, had proposed fronting the cost, estimated between $50,000 and $60,000, to complete and finalize the application to the U.S. Bureau of Reclamation for potentially as much as $120 million in grants. Voice for Coastal Bend Energy is described on its website as a coalition of businesses, organizations, and community leaders dedicated to advancing policies and investments that strengthen the Coastal Bend's energy reliability, strengthen the Coastal Bend's water security, and strengthens the Coastal Bend's economic competitiveness. The offer was turned down in a 5-4 vote, says the Caller Times story, on July 28th, 2 days ago, that's Tuesday's council meeting, with City Council members Gil Hernandez, Carolyn Vaughn, Kaylin Paxton, Eric Cantu, and Sylvia Campos rejecting the offer. And Mayor Paulette Guajardo, City Councilman Mark Scott, Roland Barrera, and Everett Roy supporting it. Had it been accepted, the funding was planned to cover the cost of staff time and professional services to complete the application. The offer was prompted by a 5-4 council vote on June 30th to pass on pursuing the federal grant application for the Inner Harbor Desalination Plant, the facility itself estimated at $979 million for development. The proposed Inner Harbor project had been deemed eligible for federal grant funding in May, according to officials. However, the application would require a council resolution to approve the project that would receive the funds. Ah, and as Shakespeare would have said, aye, there's the rub. The five are not going to improve the Inner Harbor Desal. It's as simple as that. Now, I don't know, maybe a resolution is going to come to actually say that. And that's the political battle of the year. Those who have worked for years on water and a new council that wants to be convinced or cannot be convinced or has refused to be convinced that the Inner Harbor Desal is the way to go. It's as simple as that. It's a simple issue. They don't think so. Even though all of the agencies that provide permitting have approved the project and given them permits to intake the water and then to send the water back out with all that that entails. But of course, there are some in the community who said, well, they're all crooked. Otherwise, they would have never approved it. I don't care what agency, TCEQ, if they approved it, they're crooked. If the city council voted for it, then the people on the council who voted to move forward, they're crooked. If the Corps of Engineers supported and permitted it, then the Corps of Engineers is crooked. And on and on and on. That they're evil, mean, crooked people getting paid. All of those accusations has flown, which makes this something different than just a policy issue. It's a people issue. As I said before, in 35 years, I've never seen people attack other people, council people attack other council people as directly and

0: as personally as I've seen this council do. And it takes away a level of professionalism that make people think it's just a street fight. I'm against it because I don't like you. If you're for it and I don't like you, then I'm going to be against it. And what I found out is that everybody, most of them have, some have similar reasons. Most of them have different reasons. Some don't want industry at all. Some don't want Inner Harbor desal. They'll take desal, they said, other places, but not there. Others said, well, I don't want it because the mayor is supporting it. Others say it'll only benefit the industry. It won't benefit the rest of us. Like benefiting industry doesn't help the rest of us. You know, on an aside, I've seen that argument all the time to make corporations, industry, the bad guys. A smart-sounding person on CNN repeated a phrase that has become sort of a cliche. And this is nationally as well as in Corpus Christi. The economy is doing very well for corporations, and you can put in that word industries or refineries, but not for regular people. I'm going to examine that comment.
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0: Argument made more than once that the only ones who will benefit by desalination is the corporations, the industries, the refineries, that this doesn't help the people, that this doesn't benefit the people. I've heard that on a national level. Because we cover national, state, as well as local, as well as international. They say the economy is doing very well for corporations and for industries, but not for regular people. And you know what I find interesting about that? It's a cliche. What I find interesting, and by the way, the word cliche, by definition, merely means a phrase or opinion that's overused. It's a cliche. It lacks of original thought. It's a platitude. It's a commonplace.

peace. You know, you hear it all the time. They say it all the time. It's just a cliche. What's interesting is that the economy is doing very well for corporations or industries or refineries, but not for regular people, not for us, is that it separates the success of these corporations, these industries, these refineries, their success from that of regular people in a very, very, in my opinion, dishonest way. It's not honest. Because the reality, as the two are entwined, give you some stats. Most Americans, roughly 60%, including the so-called smart-sounding people who use a cliche, they work for corporations. Huh? Walmart alone employs over 2 million people. The corporation. The top 10 U.S. corporations in terms of number of employees that they have, they employ nearly 7 million employees. That's 7 million people who have a job, who get paid. Most have benefits, medical, dental. They have vacation. They have retirement funds because of the corporations. And furthermore, most Americans invest in corporations by way of stocks and pension plans and IRAs and all, so on and so on and so and so on. And of course, how about this? Almost every American buys goods and services from corporations. Now, doesn't that not say that if the corporations are doing well, then generally so are most of the rest of us? Is that so hard to understand? Is that so difficult? Okay, Marcus has weighed in first this morning. And he said, it's probably about making money. If no one makes any money, then they don't want it. Dig for a year, make a lake. You keep saying this. Dig for a year, make a lake in Corpus pretty much free. Route rain drainage to fill it. No desal needed. Come on. You know that is, at best, and I'm being nice here, Marcus, an oversimplification. So you're going to drain and build another lake like what? Choke Canyon? You're going to build another like Lake Corpus Christi? Remember, Lake Corpus Christi went all the way down because of lack of rain. So I mean, your deal is it's going to rain all the time, that it's not going to have weather cycles of drought. You can't oversimplify it. And that's definitely an oversimplification in my estimation. Just dig for a year, make a lake. I guess you have to put a liner in it, right? Or else it'll be absorbed into the ground. You know that too, right? Oh, it's going to be absorbed. You're going to have to put a cover over it because it's going to be absorbed in the atmosphere. You take that into consideration. And then if it don't rain, no significant rain for a couple years, then you got another dry lake. But they've got all kind of reasons. I got that. I understand. And that's what I'm trying to say, that there are different types of reasons. The proposed Inner Harbor, they talked to the congressman, Michael Cloud, who sits on two powerful committees in Washington, who got the president to get up and say, when he came to Corpus Christi,
We're going to help them. We're going to get this done. And the way to

0: government does that is through grants. Make money available through grants. And you apply. And you're awarded the grants. Tens of millions. And every grant money that comes in is money that doesn't have to be borrowed with interest and have to be paid back. Right now, there is no chance to get in. Well, it's not going to be 120 million, some of the council members said, because, you know, there's going to be other people competing, and we don't know. We might not get that much, and you ain't going to get nothing if you don't apply. That we know for sure. We don't know how much it'll be, 10 million, 20 million, 50 million, 100 million. I don't know, because it's the first round of funding. It's going to be funding for it every year in the grant. That's money that the taxpayers, that the users don't have to pay back. They're already in over $200 million. Which still has to be paid back. The cities right now keep trying to negotiate when we have to start paying it back. We're not using it. They said, well, you're going to go forward, and which leaves another $500 million that are left there unused that hasn't been taken or accepted of the $700+ million that the governor made available under a low interest loan. The grant would have been money given to us. They said no. And the harbor, because the harbor project has been deemed eligible for the funding. That's what they asked the congressman to go set up, and he went and set it up. And there's some council members that said, I don't care that he set it up. However, the application would require a council resolution. That's our form of government, council manager form. And they have to vote according to either the way their constituents want them to vote. And if they go beyond what the constituents with, then they'll stand for election. If they're following their instincts, if they're following their own hearts. And that's the kind of government we have. However, the application will require a resolution to approve it in order to receive the funds. And they have consistently voted 5-4 against progressing the project. And I'll tell you why they keep saying it. We ought to know.
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0: Austin. He says, I think we need a strong mayor named Bob Jones to whip the city council into shape and get D-Cell done. Not I. I am not a masochist. I do not enjoy pain at all. Look, they got people out there who will destroy, and that's why a lot of good people, a lot of decent people, don't run. There are people that say, man, this guy, outstanding citizen for years. It reminds me of, what was that? Was it that the Count of Monte Cristo? Where the guy had stolen a loaf of bread to feed his family. And, man, they dropped the bomb on and put him in prison. And eventually he escaped and whatnot. And they tracked him down, man, all his life. Because he had violated something. There was no, and all the good that he had done after that didn't count for nothing. Les Miserables. Yep. Hey, what you asking? I mean, somebody said, well, this person did this and this person did that and this person. I would say literally, not necessarily immoral acts, but skeletons in every closet. I mean, if you live life, if you grew up, if you, hey, look at me. If you've been through the 60s into the 70s, more likely than not, you tried drugs. If you went to college in the 60s and 70s, early, you had people who did drugs. And doing drugs back then was definitely illegal. Yeah, I mean, I would say not I. Find somebody else, because it's most of the time it's thankless. And calling people's names and saying stuff about their family and stuff. I had people come up and put stuff. And I had to go on the radio and say, look, you don't have to agree with my opinion. But I'm going to tell you, if you want to see the monster come out, mess with my family based on what I'm doing and saying. Hey, you got a beef? Take it up with me. I'm grown. I ain't scared of no ghosts. I'm a peaceable man. It's like Al Capone in the movie The Untouchable. I don't mess with nobody. I don't mess with nobody. They mess with me, I mess with them. It being in government can be a thankless task. And I know the warts and all that stuff, but our government has held relatively steady for 250 years. It is the largest, longest serving republic, and it's a constitutional representative republic. It's what we have. So we got to live with, but stop telling me, because I'm not buying it. Oh, only people, the economy's doing good for the corporations and the industries and the refineries, and but not for regular people. Stop it. We all work for a corporation. And as I said, Walmart employs 2 million people. Corporations in the U.S. Employ over 7 million people. We hope the stock market, Wall Street, does well, because that's the way that's the only way that we know, because at some point you got to stop working. You're unable to work. You're old. You don't want to work. And you want the money you put away to work for you and increase at least cost of living at the rate of inflation. So we got a steady income. And hopefully we all live longer. But this is the bad guy. This is the whipping post. Anyway, there was a lineup of stories that's been done in the Caller Times. They got a thing called Dig Deeper. What to know about water in Corpus Christi? They have a breakdown of all the water supply projects. They have questions about a water emergency. Corpus Christi stalls on Inner Harbor desal until September. Water issues are again damaging City of Corpus Christi's credit. Corpus Christi residents getting creative, conserving water during the drought. Here's how to track your water. Man, the flap went bad in one of my toilets. And in 1 month, I went from less than 4,000 gallons a month. We're empty nesters. We take showers as a rule instead of baths. And the flap leaking, you couldn't even tell because the water wasn't moving much. We could barely see it. Went from 4,000 gallons to 15,000, they said. So I went down and I hired a plumber and he checked it out and he had to change the whole inner gizmo inside the toilet tank. And I took photos and pictures and got receipts and all that. And I took it down to City Hall to show them that I had corrected it, because they will give you some kind of adjustment if you had a leak you didn't know and then you did something toward that. That 15,000 gallons was way, somebody else had 20, 30,000 gallons. I mean, his has leaked, it had to be more than a month. And then if I did all that, they told me to call the number. I keep calling the number, keep taking me in a circular kind of way, like I'm circling the bowl. So I got to figure out another way to get to it. Because after they took pictures, I had them take pictures of it. I can email it. Anyway, it's a big deal, and we're all very much conscious. But the council has consistently voted 5-4 against progressing the project. They said cost concerns. $1.2 billion. So they ended the Kiewit deal. And then they got it down to $900 million. Okay? That's like $500 billion less. And they still said no. There's just been a disagreement. They said over cost. So then the congressman and them get out and try to get grant money, money we don't have to pay for, to offset the cost. And they say, we ain't applying for that because it's too expensive, you know, and it takes time and stuff. So some citizens, businesses get together and said, hey, we'll pay for that. And they voted, no, we don't want that. As they have previously done, council members pointed out that although there is $120 million available, it may be split among several projects. It may be, maybe, it might be, it could have, but we know one thing for now, as it stands right now, you ain't going to get a dime of it. Because you said, no, we're not going to apply for it. Because, listen to this logic, because we may not get the 120, the whole thing that's available, that it might be split among several projects. Now, you got to figure this. I'm just saying common sense. If that's the case, then let's not apply for any of it. How's that sound? This is the Call of Time story. Kirsten Crowe, as they have previously done, council members pointed out that although there is $120 million available, it may be split among several projects. So no, we're not going to apply, and we're not going to pay for applying, and we're not going to let you pay for applying, which doesn't cost them nothing. If they applied and somehow we got the grant, they could refuse the grant. Several council members noted that the project has not been approved by this council. And that's true. A June 2nd vote that would

0: have continued the design was pushed to September. And the first time they said is Kiewit is at 10%, and they're estimating that it could be $1.2 billion, and that's too much money at $1.2 billion, you know, to spend. And so they canceled it. And for $35 million more, and they're already into it over 200, for what, $35 million more, they could have gotten it designed to like 60%, at which point, if the estimated cost, was too much, then they could have put it out to bid across the state, across the country, around the world, to see if somebody would come in and do it. So they never got to that. And here we are again. Now they talked about the vote on the design, and they pushed that to September 1st. According to the Caller Times, Councilman Gil Hernandez says, it doesn't make sense to go out for a grant for a project that we've not, that we're not going to have. So he's the second one. We're not going to do in the harbor. Eric Cantu said publicly, we killed it and y'all keep bringing it back. We're not going to have, and it doesn't matter all the work and all the money, and hundreds of millions that already been put into the project, and the support of the governor. Councilperson said, I don't care what the governor said. If he wants to have D-cell down here, let him build a D-cell. Hey, that's a political position. That's where we are here, folks. And whenever there's an answer, or the citizens who are for it come up with a counter proposal, they said, didn't we tell you no? Hey, that sounds like a kid in a store. Didn't I tell you to stop? But it's council. They represent various constituencies. Some of their constituencies, or some council people, want them to move forward and get it done. That is a fact. Some council members supporting acceptance of the offer to pay for the application had hoped that the funding would be approved so work to complete the application due by August the 26th could be underway while the council continues discussion on whether to approve the, and I'm going to say it, fully permitted Inner Harbor project. The mayor said the item was a gift to have someone step up and say we're going to pay for it. It's not asking us to build a project. It's not committing the city to future construction. And it's not obligating, she said, taxpayers in any way. Some council members voiced concerns that the funding was being offered through an organization without specific names of individual donors. Here we go again. Whatever reason we can find, some council are for it, some are against it. The majority apparently are against it. That is representative government, right? Right?
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3: On the water situation, in terms of the Inner Harbor DSAP, some council members voiced concerns, according to the article in the Caller Times, that the funding was being offered through an organization without specific names of individual donors. Dolly Gonzalez Trolley, executive director of the group, and the group, I don't want to do the initials. I'm going to say what the name of the group is again. It's called VCBE. And VCBE stands for what? But, Bob, what does it stand for? Voices for Coastal Bend Energy. Voices for Coastal Bend Energy, as I said, had proposed fronting the cost. The council said, we don't want to, well, says Councilman Hernandez, we don't want to pay to apply for something we're not going to have. We're not going to have the Inner Harbor Diesel. And a local group says, well, if it's going to cost too much for the money, for the staff, as businessmen and all, we'll do it. So they raised $50,000 to $60,000 to complete and finalize an application to the U.S. Bureau of Reclamation for potentially as much as $120 million in grants. Voices for Coastal Bend Energy. Okay. Dolly Trolley, she's on the CCISD school board as well. She's director, executive director. She told the council after questions was raised that as a 501c6, the organization isn't required to disclose the names of those who contributed. Although one contributor, local developer David Loeb, said that for the sake of his business and other businesses and his employees, he kicked in $20,000. So he revealed that he had put $20,000 into the group. That's problematic, said Councilwoman Vaughn. I appreciate the work that you do. I do, she said. But as for me, I think that who's ever in this committee, the name should be out there. I don't think the city should take money from someone you do not know. There's a reason some donors didn't want to be disclosed, Trolley said, because it's just not a friendly place around here. She described them as respected business owners in the community that chose not to step in this situation. And it just goes on and on and on. I don't know what happens after this election. The permits are still good. It's still there. They're into the money. They've tried to get the money changed to get to other projects. They were told that couldn't happen. The governor, that is going to be the defining issue. One thing that did happen Tuesday is that I understand on an 8-1 vote, that the council has decided not to put charter changes on the ballot this November. So that's one less set of problems. And it was like at least 10 things that they wanted to put on the ballot, including longer terms, 4 years from 2 years, longer time that you can serve before you have to step down, increase pay, et cetera, et cetera. That's not going to be down there on the ballot. A new council

0: will probably form a committee to review the charter change committee, and make recommendations to a future council. And we know some on the council this year won't be back next year. Councilman Roy said he's not going to run for re-election in District 1, so that's an open seat. Councilman Hernandez is termed out. He served 8 years in District 5, so he can't be re-elected in District 5, so that's an open seat. Councilman at large Roland Barrera is termed out. He can't run for at large again, so that's a open seat. That's three. Councilwoman Sylvia Campos, citing health reasons and all, has decided not to run for re-election, so that's an open seat. That's four out of nine so far that are not, definitely not going to be running. So those are seats that are open. And for $100 filing fee, hey, let's see who gets lucky. Some are filing hoping to get lucky. So let the games begin. We'll stay on top of it as much as we can. But I conclude with this again. Stop telling me that old cliche about how the economy is doing well for corporations or industry or anything associated, but not for regular people. Because we work for these people. They create jobs. They do. How are you going to separate the success of corporations from that of regular people? To try to do that is really dishonest. Because we're both intertwined. Most of us, they estimate over 60%, work for corporations. CNN is a corporation for the guy that said it. The people that Walmart and the large corporations hire and work for, and Costco, no, they're all corporations. Not only that, they provide the goods and the services that we both need and use. But there are those who say no, because it's only going to benefit them. Hey, elections matter. They do, they do.
1: 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And now, the Bill O'Reilly Update on News Talk KEYS.
2: 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You are listening to the O'Reilly Update. Coming up next, the news with Mike Slater.
3: Thank you, Bill. It is Thursday, July 30th, 2026. Here's what's happening today in America. Fifth Amendment Fauci. Saudi Arabia joins in. The Fed makes their decision. And a lifeguard honored. It's all coming up. Then Bill is going to be here with your message of the day. First, Fifth Amendment Fauci did nothing but plead the fifth to every single question that was sent his way by the senators on the Homeland Security Committee, including a question from the chairman, Rand Paul, when he asked, is there a folder on the table in front of you? Now, the real question is, what's next after this three-hour hearing? Because Biden, on his way out the door, gave Fauci a pardon. Now, Rand Paul may note that Fauci could have told the truth and had a full pardon. He would have been protected. But he chose the fifth instead. Next week, Paul said the committee will vote on contempt of Congress or not, and we will proceed from there. Jordan's official news agency said the country's air defenses shot down five missiles fired from Iran. Trump said, we'll be hitting Iran hard. They're going to get a beating. A drone also hit a U.S.-owned gas storage tanker in a port in Egypt. Well, Saudi Arabia has joined the American effort, engaging in precision strikes inside Iraq, targeting Iran-backed proxy groups. CENTCOM said U.S. and Saudi fighter aircraft struck multiple terrorist logistics and weapon sites across eastern Iraq in a strong response to over 30 IRGC-directed aerial drone attacks in the last 72 hours. Make note of the fact that that was a joint attack with Saudi Arabia, who maybe has had enough of Iran's actions, even when Saudi Arabia has about 15% of their population who are Shia Muslims. The Federal Reserve decided to hold interest rates steady. Nine members voted in favor of maintaining the interest rates. Three members supported a quarter point rate hike. Price of oil is still

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0: can see the slow, inevitable rise of the Island Moon. This is Island Moon Thursday. My name is Jacob Hawks. We have an awesome table of guests today. Jeff Coyme, Dale Rankin, Dr. Kesley Banks, which we couldn't think of your maiden name a little while ago. It's Gibson. Yeah, Lauren and I were going back and forth on that. It was pretty funny. David Carr and Jay Gardner joined me this morning. We're going to start off talking about sharks and Shark Week. Dr. Banks, for those of you who aren't aware, is Corpus Christi's resident shark rock star. You've been working with the Heart Research Center for, well, when did you start? You started undergrad there, right?
1: PhD in 2015.
0: Okay.
1: Yeah.
0: Okay.
2: And she came from

0: the University of Tennessee?
1: For my undergrad, and then through Troy University for my master's.
0: Right on.
2: Okay, fun.
3: How did Shark Week start? Where'd it come from?
1: So it was kind of like a PR campaign back in the 80s to really boost.
3: The 80s?
1: Yeah, back in the 80s. I think it died like for a little bit, and then it came back. Huh. But yeah, the first like original, I don't think it was called Shark Week then, but the first original was.
3: Oh, we don't like we don't have Turtle Week or Snake Week.
1: They don't need the same PR campaign that Sharks Week. Do.
4: Yeah, yeah, the marketing.
0: Oh no, but
3: Manatee Week.
0: We are going to start Manatee Week. That's
4: yes,
0: for sure.
4: Manatee Week will be coming.
0: Yes.
4: To a YouTube channel near you.
3: Well, I've seen all the Shark Week activity. There's a lot of stuff going on. You must probably be busy this week, right?
1: Oh gosh, yes. Yeah, I have a handler to make sure I make all my events. Otherwise, they're just like stacked on top of each other, and as these gentlemen can attest, squirrel, and so yeah. I won't make it on time. So.
4: Well, and there's.
0: Squirrels.
4: Speaking of events, there's a big fun thing coming up tomorrow that you're doing, right?
1: Yeah, we're taking over the aquarium at 11:30 for Let's Talk Sharks. So we'll do like a quick 10-minute kind of presentation, and then I like to open it up for questions from the kids and spend as much time as they want asking any questions.
0: And what exhibit is that in front of?
1: It's going to be in front of the Caribbean Sea exhibit.
0: Okay.
1: Roger. Yeah, the one with all the sandbars.
0: Yeah, good.
4: That's awesome. So you're the episode that you were on. For Shark Week, this is how many years now you've been on Shark Week?
1: I've been doing it since 2017.
4: Okay, yeah, and the episode you were on was like Jurassic Sharks.
1: Sharks, yeah.
4: Whose decision was that?
1: We do not get to name them at all. So the way it works is the production companies will contact us and then start saying like, "Are you interested in doing like an episode like this?" And then you kind of go back and forth and decide if that's one in your area of expertise,
4: yeah,
1: and two if you're interested or have time.
4: Yeah,
1: I am the daughter of a marine geologist, and so that did fall within my minor as an undergrad. So while it's been 15 years since I've been on a dig site, I did grow up going to them, so it was a good storyline for them. Like I'm coming back to my roots and really following.
3: Who shot it?
1: You know. Anomaly Productions.
0: Okay, yeah. So I did want to ask you that. I just saw the one-minute teaser. What kind of sharks were they excavating there?
1: So that ended up being...
0: I don't know if you would spoil it, but...
1: Yeah, I don't want to spoil it. There was actually a couple of sharks that were there. That actually is more of like a marine reptile dig site. It was one we could get access to. We do discover... find a Texas super shark tooth, which was 100% planted at that dig site. But the tooth is cool.
3: It's like so Storage great. Wars.
4: Yeah.
1: But no, the tooth is really cool because it actually was discovered at the Dallas airport. There's an active dig site for the Texas super shark at the Dallas airport.
0: Those engineers.
5: So the ranch you were on is up Central Texas? Where was that at?
1: So on it's near like Whitehead.
5: Okay.
1: Seymour, Texas. You know where Seymour, Texas is? Yeah.
3: So it's from the time when this everything to the panhandle was underwater.
1: The bottom of the ocean. Yeah. Yes, we went all the way back.
3: That's how it got so flat out there.
1: Yeah, no, it was cool. We got to do a little digging and then bring it all the way back to like what I actually study modern day.
5: Yeah, it was really cool. I saw those shark teeth. I was watching with my son, and then you guys did all this computer generation of what that thing might look like. And he's like, "Dad, are those really in the ocean?" And I can
1: at
5: tell
1: one
5: he's
1: time.
5: Getting scared. And then he's like, "No, I want to go catch one."
1: not anymore. At one time. Yeah, no, it's cool. It was a different type of episode. It's one of the most CGI heavy, but they went in knowing they were going to flood Texas. And that being that we're in a drought, it's a little hard to flood the middle of Texas. Yeah, right.
5: It was cool.
1: We did it with computers.
4: Yeah. That's pretty fun.
3: So are there a lot of those sites around?
1: Yeah, there's a lot of sites, actually. So the same site that we were in Seymour, Texas, I actually, as an undergrad, was digging in the northern area of it in Kansas. So that site runs pretty much down, like, the center of the United States.
0: Oh, wow.
1: So I didn't realize that until I got there, and I was like, a lot of this looks like something I've already dug up. And he was like, yeah, we're related to this one, so.
3: Well, there's a lot of shark-related research done around here, right? I see press releases all the time.
1: We're in a good spot for it. Yeah, and it's actually historically been understudied. So when everybody hears shark research, it's like Florida, the Atlantic coast, but not Texas.
0: Right, it's been overkilled and understudied, but now it's good to see the tide turning.
4: How big of a change was that? Because you were ground zero and, you know, kind of the force behind a lot of the movement towards tagging conservation efforts for beach shark fishing. And you've seen the evolution.
1: I think you're giving me a little more.

0: credit than I deserve.
1: You were around since it really started taking off. Jay and I remember when people were making shark leaders out of, you know, weed eater line.
2: Oh, yeah.
1: You know?
2: No, I think at one point in time, Kes was like, I got stuck with this.
1: Yeah.
2: But then now
0: no,
2: she's...
0: No, I didn't get stuck with it. I loved it. But no, I got stuck with you is what happened.
2: That's probably true.
0: He's confusing the statements. Yeah. I love the research. I got
2: but
0: stuck
2: no,
0: with Jay.
2: In between Sharkthon and the Texas Shark Rodeo.
1: Yeah.
2: Yeah, there's been a lot of tagging going on.
0: I will say that I think we have a better relationship now with Curtis than we had maybe had historically.
2: Oh, that's good.
0: But yeah, no, Curtis talks to us a lot more. He's given us a lot of additional access that I don't think the program was initially set up to take. So I think maybe what Jacob's referring to is like when I started, we were only receiving the tagging data. And then after Jay introduced Curtis and I.
2: I'm sorry.
1: It's like, well, then they realized, like, wait a sec. We've got a Sharkathon, the event. It's just a one weekend weekend long, starts on Friday, goes till Sunday morning, beach fishing tournament for, you know, sharks, but there's also tarpon, redfish, trout, and women's and kids divisions, you know. But it's one weekend, all traffic off the beach, and it became cool to tag as many sharks as you could. It was a catch photo release tournament.
0: Yep.
1: That was based on, you know, like conservative efforts for people to try and make the most out of shark fishing. And... oh, man. Then it became cool to tag as many sharks as you could. And then Texas Shark Rodeo was kicked off. It's just coast-wide.
2: It was revived.
1: That's a, yes.
3: What is that?
2: Right. So that's a year-long. Go ahead, Cass.
0: Yeah. So it's basically like a year-long tournament along the entire Texas coast. There is no real grand prize other than bragging rights and a trophy.
3: Mm-hmm. And see who can tag the most sharks?
0: Yeah.
2: Absolutely.
0: So it's the most sharks. Right, yeah. You get points
3: on sharks.
0: Uncommon species, most inches, like there's...
3: What's the most common species around here? The sand shark?
0: Black tip.
3: Mm.
0: By far.
1: Yeah.
0: Yeah. Right. Well, sandbars are about the third.
1: And how big are the general teams on Texas Shark Rodeo?
0: I think they can be no more than 4 to 6.
1: Okay.
0: Most are around 4.
1: Yeah. But you'll see like up to 20 people at the camp.
0: Oh, yeah, teams
1: or multiple
0: like fish
1: camps
0: together,
1: right down
0: yeah.
1: the beach. Yeah,
0: yeah, they'll all fish together, yeah.
2: No
0: wrangling
2: comment.
0: A shark onto the,
1: shenanigans.
0: Onto the beach.
1: Yeah.
3: Do sharks migrate by season?
0: Yes.
3: They do?
0: Yeah, and a species dependent on, like, what season they're migrating. So, like, Makos we see come closer to shore typically in the winter, although this has been a weird year. We had one caught, like, a month ago on the beach.
2: Yeah?
1: Really?
0: Yeah, a big one. And then we've... know a guy that's been fishing offshore that's gotten 2 in the last couple weeks.
2: Cool.
1: Well, someone told me a while ago. They were like, yeah, I don't know what it is. The migratory patterns have just started. You know, there's all these, the tagging's just blown up and everything. And it's like, yeah, think about it. Before, it was a pretty esoteric thing to have, you know, it's like a hubcap with a handle on it that you could run enough line out to get to them. Now, anybody can just, you know, they're buying... you know, dinky reels and things that they should really be underpowered that they shouldn't really be using for sharks. And they're running at 500 yards out, and now they're wondering why we're catching more sharks. Yeah, because we're getting to them more. They've already been
0: technology's
1: there.
0: Technology's advanced, so you can get there, yeah. But same thing with, like, our science technology, right? They've been making these migration patterns. We just now can see them. So
3: there's a website you can watch them, right?
0: FinFinder, yeah.
1: So FinFinder. We're gonna jump to a break here in about 3 minutes, but when we get back, I want to... make a go to our second segment about FinFinder and then kind of the new integration there. But tell us about Harvey.
0: Harvey the shark. So Harvey
2: yes.
0: was one of the first shorefin makos tagged as part of my dissertation.
2: Yes.
0: And Harvey, like, broke the internet. So name for Harvey Wild, the conservationist. And
1: not
0: Harvey,
1: the hurricane.
0: Yeah. Harvey Wild, the conservationist. But Harvey the mako actually went south to the Caribbean 2 years in a row, almost to the day. And so it actually gave us the first, like, insight to where they might go after they leave the Western Gulf.
3: They're following the tourist season because it's good eating.
2: That's right.
1: Well, what kind of tag is on Harvey?
0: So it's a spot tag. It's a satellite tag. So every time his fin breaks the surface, it talks to the satellites and sends a location.
1: Okay, I was going
0: to
1: say, does it work within a certain depth, or is it only when it breaks the surface?
0: Only for that one, only when it breaks
2: the
0: surface.
2: But it keeps the data.
4: How long does it last?
1: Oh, okay.
4: The battery life or...
0: Anywhere from 1 to 3 years, depends on how often they talk to us. So the more they talk, the faster the battery drains.
1: So in case you were wondering, if you're offshore fishing, you can now dock your iPod to any Mako shark out there and download the latest tunes that Harvey's been listening to.
2: Where you been? Where are your buddies?
1: Exactly.
0: I think he's listening to Margaritaville.

0: So from the data that you've been getting off of just Harvey, like, Makos, are they pack travelers? Are they singler? What's the deal? Is he a loner out there just making his way, jamming to Bon Jovi? What's the deal?
1: Yeah, so it's really interesting. We find that there's like two kind of populations here. There's ones that stay in the Gulf all year round. They just move further offshore. And then there's ones that move out of the Gulf, and they migrate every year. But what's really interesting is it's actually sparked a new project, and we're going to be looking at the reproduction of short fin mako. So if you thought tagging was interesting, just wait till we perform an ultrasound.
2: Wow.
0: That's pretty wild. Right. Well, something so in order to perform an ultrasound, you have to catch them first.
1: We got
0: to
1: catch them, and then we're going to get up close
0: and personal. Bring them to the cradle on the boat,
3: and then tonic immobility, turn them upside down.
1: Well, so the problem with the cradle, though, is the females get really big, and they don't fit in the cradle. So
3: we need a bigger cradle. We need a bigger cradle.
1: We need a lot more funding to get a bigger cradle. But currently, one of us goes down to them, and will perform all of the process.
3: Yeah, no, hold my ankles.
1: And she'll just hold my ankles.
3: Yeah, exactly.
1: Put me in a harness.
0: That's pretty awesome. Well, luckily, I mean, the sharks really just only swim one way. It's not like the Mako can just spin around and bite its own tail. Oh, it
3: oh wait.
1: Yeah, they can. They're pretty agile.
0: Oh, they can.
3: Forgot about that part.
0: Well, Dr. Kesley Danger Banks joining us. We're going to take a quick break. When we get back, Fin Finder.
3: That's right.
4: 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And now, we're giving you even more. We've teamed up with our friends at Chris 6 News to bring you...

0: though is the females get really big and they don't fit in the cradle. So
1: we need a bigger cradle. We need a bigger cradle.
0: We need a lot more funding to get a bigger cradle. But currently, one of us goes down to them and will perform all of the process.
1: Yeah, no, hold my ankles.
0: And she'll just hold my ankles.
1: Yeah, exactly.
0: Put me in a harness.
2: That's pretty awesome. Well, luckily, I mean, the sharks really just only swim one way. It's not like the Mako can just spin around and bite its own tail. Oh, it
1: oh wait.
0: Yeah, they can. They're pretty agile.
2: Oh, they can.
1: Forgot about that part.
2: Well, Dr. Kesley Danger, thanks, joining us. We're going to take a quick break. When we get back, FinFinder.
1: That's right.
3: News Talk KEYS brings you more news, facts, and information. And now, we're giving you even more. We've teamed up with our friends at Chris 6 News to bring you

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0: on Island Moon Live, here from our beautiful Docks Waterline studio at the base of the gorgeous JFK Causeway. And it looks like there's a little water in our Mother Lagoon today. It's not too high, but it's about average. We've been having some kind of interesting tides up and down.
1: It's about to go down for a bit.
0: Yeah.
2: The water's been beautiful on the beach.
0: Yeah, well, finally, yeah. We had that the cold water upwelling kind of blow out, which we'll get to in a little bit. But when we teased it before we went to break, when just before we left, we were talking about Fin Finder. We've got Dr. Yes. Kesley Banks. I almost called you Gibson again just because
3: That's
0: it was right. in my head.
3: Right, yeah.
0: Dr. Kesley Banks with us, David Carr, Jay Gardner, Dale Rankin, editor, publisher of the Island Moon, and... Jeff, I'm not going to give you a crazy nickname. I thought about it. There were a few that ran through my head. Yeah, exactly. Jeff Coyne joining us.
1: Jeff Yellowstone Coyne.
0: I know, yes. I was going to Bison Hugger. I don't know. Yeah. He just got back from Yellowstone. He was showing pictures earlier. It's awesome. Okay, so
1: Finder.
0: Dr. Banks, when, what you call it, Tuesday, there was a really cool event at Brewster Street downtown watching you on your Shark Week I guess with the show that you recorded and helped kind of put together as an expert shark witness, right, called Jurassic Sharks.
4: Yes.
0: How do people find that if they want to go back and watch it?
4: Should be able to view it on the Discovery Channel app.
0: Discovery Channel app. Awesome. Yeah. Cool. Okay. So if you want to see how Kesley and our friends at Heart Research Institute are participating in shark research and the history of sharks in Texas, go check that out for sure. But it was a fun event. Dr. Kelly Miller, president of Texas A&M Corpus, gave you a glowing introduction. That was really cool. That was fun. They had prizes. There were a bunch of things for the kids. Our buddy Jace Tunnel was there. Ronnie Narmore was there with Tracy, and you know, and had just a good group of a bunch of locals that were it was a real family friendly style event watching Shark Week and getting everybody kind of introduced to this. But I saw a bunch of Fin Finder shirts around everywhere.
4: Yeah, so Fin Finder's our website where you can track all of the sharks that we tag here in the Coastal Bend. You can track them wherever they go in the world. It'll give it to you live. And we're expanding that into billfish. So
0: okay.
4: We've got a couple billfish that should be going up, soon. Mix of tags. So some of them, like the whole track will produce because it's a different type of satellite tag. But we've got a couple of those spot tags we were talking about earlier that have gone out on some sailfish. So the goal is to put them
2: up. Would you be able to get the no-kill fishing tournaments in Port A to help you tag those?
4: So we have been, Billfish Pechanga has been doing it for about 3 or 4 years now, and they put out 3 during their tournament this year. So it's so far been the archival tag, so we have to wait till it pops off the fish.
2: They don't bring them in anymore. They take a picture and let them go.
4: Yeah, we get all that data too. I get to watch all those videos. It's cool.
2: What,
4: it makes me jealous.
2: What other
4: fishing.
2: Things could go on with Shark Week? Is there a lot of different events that happen?
4: Yeah, so it's throughout the entire Coastal Bend, there's a bunch of events, like Lal Palmera Mall. They had Izzy there, and there was a story time session where they read shark stories. Tomorrow we'll be at the aquarium for Let's Talk Sharks. Tuesday we were at the aquarium for Media Day and shark feeding.
2: You fed a reporter to the sharks, did you?
1: Yes.
4: Yeah. You're on my hit list, Dale.
2: Start with the interns.
5: Well, you're going to say Kesley, city council.
6: Wasn't there a great white that came in the Gulf on that fin finder a while back?
4: Yeah, so we do have white sharks in the Gulf. Mm-hmm. It's been kind of unheard of till recently, but as we've said, with advancements in tagging technology, you can actually track them. It's still very rare to see them come across the Mississippi River just because we have much dirtier water over here compared to like the Eastern Gulf.
6: So it's the cleanliness of the water, not the temperature?
4: It can be a little bit of both, but they're starting to expand their range as well as they're going through their rebuilding as they're recovering. So
1: you talked about you're getting into stick fish, right? What about bluefin tuna? Or is somebody else already doing that?
4: No, so bluefin tuna has been tagged somewhat in the Gulf already. Our colleagues out of Galveston and then Barbara Block out of Stanford has done that.
1: Okay. Right on.
0: Well, you would think with their value, a lot of them would hit the table, not the tag.
4: Yeah, so we do the sampling of the ones that hit the table. Anybody that catches a bluefin, give me a call. I'll meet you at the dock.
0: Yeah.
2: Well, a lot of they go after the summer season. A lot of the fishermen will go out looking for bluefin. They're jackpot. They keep them. They're not tagging them.
1: Well, they used to call them UFOs.
4: They're looking

0: for blue marlin. They were right. finding bluefin. Because you cannot
1: target bluefin. We were talking in the break. You said the shark population in the Gulf increasing and decreasing mostly by species?
0: Yes. So we do have some really healthy shark populations for, like, black tips have a really high population right now. In fact, we don't land most of our quota either, so it's continuing to grow. Some other species that have been declining are some of the hammerhead species. They're just overly sensitive to the catch and release process. So even if your intention is to release, you know, it's still a 50-50 shot if that hammerhead is going to survive. Bull sharks are pretty hardy. Believe it or not, black tips are, even though they're increasing, some of the catch and release process from the shore is kind of iffy just because of water temperature. Okay. So the warmer the water is, most shark species then struggle to survive. It's like you running outside and then you going to take a hot shower. I don't know anybody that does that.
2: Yeah.
0: You usually turn it on cold and you like feel better. But when you release them, you just put them back in the hot shower. So.
1: Well, the population might have dropped when they reopened Bob Hall Pier.
0: There have been some good catches off Bob Hall Pier. Anybody shark fishing at Bob Hall Pier, you might see me around in the next couple months. I got a couple tags I need to put out there.
2: What advice would you give people that are getting out to Bob Hall to specifically shark fish?
1: Don't stab your neighbor with a fillet knife.
2: Leave the drill at home. Yeah. That's a message from Troy Adler.
3: Watch your back cast.
0: Watch your back cast. So if you hook into a shark that you can safely lift with a net, that's one thing to be able to bring up onto the pier there. However, I highly recommend, if possible, to walk down to the sand and have someone pass you your rod. The shark has a better chance of survival if you're able to leave the gills in the water. So the air exposure is really detrimental to the survivability of that release. And so I really like, if you can get to the water to do any of the processing of your animal.
1: To take your selfie.
0: Then you are, you know, you're putting that shark first.
4: So you brought up a really good point, and we're going to dive down this rabbit hole just a little bit. You know, the shark populations have increased since we kicked the longliners out of the Gulf and 200 miles in the EEZ. And actually, one of Kesley's other hats is that she is the co-chair of the Gulf Marine Fisheries Council.
0: Currently, I'm up for reappointment. Co-chair. Well, I got reappointed to council, but I'm up
4: for
0: technically co-chair. To be voted in as chair.
4: Yay.
0: Potentially.
4: So everybody potentially. Vote for Kesley as chair for Gulf Marine Fisheries Council.
3: Awesome.
4: Yeah. No, that's really good. So you guys got a meeting coming up in, I think, the third week in August.
0: Yes, in Biloxi.
4: In Biloxi. Okay, I got you.
0: Yeah. So we'll be in Galveston in October, November. Yes.
2: So what is the main kind of purpose of the council? What do you oversee?
4: Fish. Sharks.
0: No, we do not. Well, I mean,
2: their connection
0: oversee
2: in the
0: sharks.
2: Bigger picture.
0: Sharks is done by HMS. We oversee fish. So we actually make the federal regulations for the fisheries. We advise. We send up the amendment after long deliberation through a transparent process with fishermen and constituents, and then the Secretary of Commerce has the right to either accept or decline that amendment.
4: And head boats and commercial as well.
2: Yeah. Well, and this has
0: all
2: everything
0: anglers,
2: to do from what,
0: all
2: like,
0: anglers.
2: So, like,
0: dealers, everybody, every fish, aspect of it.
2: Including recreational and commercial, like, even everything from snapper to grouper to what
4: snapper.
2: Hits the table and all that, right?
0: All of it, yes.
2: Okay. What's the big hot topic right now?
0: Man, I didn't know I was going to this. There's a
4: snapper always. You didn't know you were going to wind up with a hot seat, did you?
0: I didn't. So we actually got some kind of terrible news regarding kingfish recently. And so we've heard a lot from fishermen, no matter your sector, over the last couple of years about kingfish populations being down.
3: I can vouch for that.
2: Yeah. I love kingfishing.
3: So I have.
4: I love kingfishing.
3: What do you think about when they removed all the oil rigs out there? Do you think that's part of it? What's your opinion
4: on
3: that?
0: I'm going to spoil something for you. We actually got landings out of Mexico for the first time ever, and the numbers are three times what we land in the United States.
3: For kingfish?
4: Yeah.
0: Every year.
4: Because
0: they
4: migrate.
0: Their migration, they're getting.
3: Oh, okay.
0: So we've actually had to stop the stock assessment that's in process for kingfish so we can start to work with the Mexican scientists to figure out how to incorporate that data finally into that stock assessment. So, yes, I do think oil rigs play a part. I do think there's some environmental factors with warming waters, but there is this hidden fishery harvest that we have not ever accounted for that will now be in this stock assessment.
4: Hey, but that is awesome that you're starting to get some collaboration out of the Mexican scientists and

0: and fisheries.
1: Well, it's not me personally. It is the Southeast Fisheries Science Center. But yeah,
0: I'm
1: but we are now. Yeah,
0: that's
1: in general,
0: great.
1: We are getting
0: because you know the people to the south of us, our neighbors, take more red snapper than we're allotted.
2: And then
0: the
2: they sell them to
0: Gulf,
2: us.
0: And they
3: sell them
0: to
3: HEB.
0: Yes, exactly. Awesome. We just buy some of our quota back. That'd be great.
4: A little more coming with Dr. Kesley Banks when we return.
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0: Welcome aboard. This is Island Moon Live on a beautiful Thursday, July 30th. We're almost in August. Kids are about back in school. People are doing their last minute vacation plans, and there's a few things kind of running on, going on locally here. We were going to get to later on our show.
1: We got two more weeks of heavy tourist influx. And yeah. Then kids go back on the 12th, and things will calm down.
2: We get a Labor Day, though.
1: Everybody's, see, we got to wait. Yeah. The Labor Day's late this year. It's the 7th.
2: The 7th. Right. Wow. Oh, I was going to ask you, when does dove season actually start?
0: First.
2: It does.
0: It's on a Tuesday.
2: On a Tuesday.
0: The opening day's on a Tuesday, man. So we'll get rain on that Monday.
2: Yeah, yeah, perfect.
0: Right. You can set your clock by it. Always, as always, set your watch by Island Moon Thursdays, too. We're here on Corpus Christi's KEYS, 1440 AM, 98.7 FM. And if you're listening to us on those stations, hello. We're glad you're joining us. We're going to go 11 to 1 or 11 to 12 here and then 1 to 2. We take a break on the radio for the news. The other way you can find us is on Island Moon Live on YouTube. Just go to YouTube, type in Island Moon Live. You can watch a bunch of our back episodes off of the live channel, special edition episodes, all the other fun stuff. We have a bunch more, a bunch of other interesting things we're planning on coming at you with closer to fall. So that'll be good. We've got a great show today. Jay Gardner, David Carr, Dr. Kesley Banks, Dale Rankin, Jeff Cohen, and my name is Jacob Oggs. We're glad you're with us. So after that long re-intro on everything, one of the things we

0: did want, we hinted at earlier, one of the breaks, was the, you're talking about Mako sharks and tracking in the Gulf. There's a Mako shark called Harvey.
1: Was he named after the hurricane?
2: No, Harvey Wild, the conservationist. Yeah. No one wants to name the giant rabbit, the invisible rabbit.
0: Tyler's got a few colorful names for sharks, but we won't give him. We're not going to give him the 10 grand to name a shark. That's the whole thing.
3: Right. So, speaking of that, do you need more tags?
2: Always.
3: Okay. Right. And so, you know, CCA, we were giving you the little Floyd tags. How are you doing on those? Do you need some more?
2: We just placed an order for those, so we're okay right now.
3: Okay, so how big of a batch are you guys ordering now in those tags? Do they come out of Australia or New Zealand, something like that?
2: We are ordering 10,000 tags.
1: That's a lot of sharks.
2: 8,000 tags.
3: We started 8, off, like, back in the day, I was ordering 1,000. And now, that's awesome.
2: Yeah, 8,000 will get us about 2-ish years. Hmm. And then we have to start going through the process of getting another order.
3: That's awesome.
2: Made. Yeah, we get about 1,000 reported a year, and then all of a sudden we'll get someone that's been tagging for about 3 years, and they'll just dump everything in our laps. Oh. So, yeah.
1: Do sharks congregate? Do they go to the flower garden offshore in Galveston?
3: Oh, yeah.
2: They do, yeah.
3: I've got some good video of back when I was cool and dove at the flower gardens a lot. So, yeah. And white-tipped reef sharks, that's interesting, too. Do you have any tags in those?
2: Oceanic white tips?
3: Oceanic, sorry, yes.
2: The other white tip?
3: Yeah, the other white tip. Yes, exactly.
2: I do not have any tags in those. A couple years ago, before they were classified as a prohibited species, one actually was landed in Port Aransas, and we were able to get a bunch of samples from it.
3: Cool. And then during the break, you and I were talking about lemon sharks, right? So
2: yeah, those are interesting. So our colleagues up at Galveston are actually, there's a PhD student up there, Paula, who's tagging a bunch of lemon sharks with satellite and acoustic tags to look at why the distributions change. So you used to be able to get a lot more of lemon sharks down here off pens. Mm-hmm. And then after like the 70s, it drastically shifted. And you really only get them up there near like Matagorda.
3: Right. Is that due to freshwater inflows or something, do you think?
2: It could be. It definitely could be.
3: They're a little more urehaline than the other species. I don't know.
2: We're going to find out when Paula tells us. Okay. I'm not going to spoil her dissertation.
1: How many people are there in this area that study sharks like yourself? Is it a big community?
2: In this direct, like in the coastal bend, there's two labs that study sharks, us and the movement ecology over there in life sciences. But then out of Galveston, there's the shark lab with David Wells, who is on my PhD committee. And we work really close with him.
3: But
2: that's pretty much it, like in this area for us.
3: Right. The big driver of the studies, though, is citizen scientists. It's basically shark fishermen. They're out there on the beach and the boats and things like that. So that's where a vast majority of the data comes from. And we're all very thankful for that. It's awesome.
2: Yeah, us too. I mean, that data just helped us discover a sandbar nursery here in Texas. It's the first one in the Western Gulf, the second ever in the Gulf, and the first one since 1999 to be described. So everybody always thinks of, you know, Chesapeake Bay for sandbar sharks to go pup. There's a small one off of the west coast of Florida that was discovered in 1999, and now one here off Texas.
0: And you were speaking That's of awesome. Nurseries, you were talking about with the Mako tracking and the work you've been doing with that, spawning grounds and
2: it has always been hypothesized that one is here. Makos have been caught in like the NOAA Apex Predator data set back when longliners were around. They caught a couple. And we see a lot of the females around with mating bites, but they don't leave the Gulf based on the satellite tracks that we have. So that means there has to be a mating ground and a pupping ground here. So I actually have a master's student coming in the fall, and that'll be part of his project, is to tag mostly females and see if we can start to characterize that habitat.
0: So how far out would you need to go? Do you usually go like in winter when you have, you know, they're more active? What's kind of a minimum distance to get out to really get to go to the shelf, or what are you looking for?
2: I mean, to really make it like efficient, we need to go about 60 miles offshore, and then we stay for about 3 or 4 days. We don't come in,
3: right?
2: And just chum heavy.
3: And then also, like we were talking about the flower gardens, that's where the big purple people eaters come in.
1: Do they gather around the Perdita floating rig?
2: Yeah, so they feed on tuna. So I will hit a couple of the tuna trips that are going out of like Fisherman's Wharf.
3: Ooh.
2: I'll go on those and
3: October 3rd and 4th.

0: we actually booked yesterday.
1: Oh, yeah. You guys did?
0: Yeah,
1: I'll
0: see
1: if there's if I got a spot.
0: Okay. Okay. Yeah. Jimmy's coming over from California, and Jam Master Scott. There's a few of us getting together to go.
1: Okay.
0: Should jump
2: that'd be cool.
1: Well, that'd be good because
2: yellowfin. Sometimes you're chasing.
0: Yeah.
1: You mostly chase yellowfin. They'll get some blackfin. Mm-hmm. But if they're on board, that means if there's someone hooks a mako. Sometimes tuna fishermen don't want to mess with the sharks. They're just like cut it off, and I'm like, no, please bring it. Yeah. Please let me tag it.
2: Fight that thing for 2 hours.
3: Right. Sorry about your back. Thanks for the data. Yeah.
0: So back in the day, I was out on the Niati with Jam Master Scott and Oz, and we were night crew, right? And two purple.
1: Didn't you guys tag Damon?
0: We did.
1: On that trip?
0: We
1: yeah.
0: did.
1: Another Mako.
4: Tag the ship, Captain?
0: Actually, YT was pretty bad because a couple purple people eaters came into the spread, and we were tuna fishing, and they instantly dropped everything they were doing. We got to put a hook in that. Well, they did, but the problem was the Mako went aerial and took out the port outrigger.
4: Yeah. Hate it when that happens.
0: I was
4: happens.
0: Like, boy, don't do what you're doing too late.
4: So isn't the Marines in Port Aransas, they're getting a new boat, aren't they? Research boat.
1: They are. It's like a 80-foot metal catamaran.
0: Oh, right. Yeah. James was telling us about that. Yeah.
4: Well, yeah, it was going to happen few years ago, and then it kind of got sidetracked due to the Ted Mandel Causeway.
0: Right, I forgot
4: about
0: that.
4: The funding kind of moved south, and now it's back. So
0: the second,
1: I think it's moving forward. Chad's been in a couple meetings discussing it. So,
4: and it's capable of overnight. You go out and you.
1: I mean, it's going to be a possibility, but I think it's going to be situated more for, like, if you were deploying scientific equipment. Fishing is obviously very different off of those type of boats. If you get a bunch of winches and stuff in our way, talk about watch where your hook goes. Mm-hmm. But, yeah, I mean, it is definitely a possibility.
4: Well, I read something recently. I'd have to go back and look, but I think it's ordered. It may even be under construction somewhere. I'll find out. We'll have something next week.
1: I believe it's under construction, and it's in Washington State being built.
4: Maybe they'll have a press junket, and we can all be moon reporters, and we'll get to go for a boat ride.
1: Yeah, when they it might be it my up. Husband. That might be your captain.
4: Yeah.
1: Yeah.
4: I actually
1: Frank
4: went
1: is
4: out.
1: Retiring, so now point, they're trying to get Chad to.
4: I went out when. They did an initial press thing for when the aquarium launched back in the 80s, and I caught a red snapper, and they put all the fish we caught in the aquarium. So when they were first getting going, they had just gotten the funding approved, and they did one when they announced it. They took a bunch of reporters fishing for when they built it so we could put the fish in there, and you never saw more seasick people.
3: Oh, yeah.
4: On the it was ugly.
3: A boat full of green people.
4: I kept telling them, put the little patch behind your ear, and they all chewed it. They thought they were supposed to eat it.
3: Oh, no.
4: Yeah.
0: So they just laid down and went to sleep.
4: Yeah, pretty much.
3: Yeah.
4: And then woke up sick.
3: One of the best tuna trips I was ever on was 5 to 9 foot seas, and they almost canceled the trip. It was literally me, my buddy, and one other dude sitting at the back of the boat. Everybody else was laying down. And us and the deckhands just caught all the fish. It was great.
4: Get your get on your bean bag.
3: Yeah.
4: First day you get seasick, you think you're going to die, and the second day you're afraid you won't.
3: Yeah.
0: That's about right. And Jeff was telling us a story. He took his son and the kids and the dog out. And the dog got seasick 3 times.
2: Yeah, my son wouldn't go anywhere with his little dog, and he's up there, and the poor little dog, on the way out, it wasn't even sitting still. I thought, why don't you stop?
4: There's a parable in there somewhere.
3: Yeah. That's why we have a raw water washdown.
4: Too sporty for dogs.
2: Yeah, kibbling something. So were you part of the red snapper tagging, and what they call it the great red snapper
0: great
2: count
0: red
2: they
0: snapper
2: did?
0: Count.
1: Yeah, that was our lab. Uh-huh. So I wasn't one of the lead PIs. I was a student trying to finish when that was happening.
2: We caught two of those fish. My wife caught one with the two tags. That was a big money fish.
4: Really?
2: Like $1,000 fish. I was like, that's awesome.
1: Were,
3: that's
0: that
3: cool.
0: That was Packery Channel, the Packery Reef.
2: Where were we at?
0: Yeah.
2: No.
0: Oh,
2: it was
0: no. Never mind. He's not about to give up his secrets. Here.
2: Well, I can say names. You don't know the coordinates.
3: Yeah.
4: Well, it's been it's kind of counterintuitive because over the years we had all the rigs offshore, and the environmental people would say we got to get rid of those things. But the fact is, they collected fish.
2: Yeah.
4: And when they would blow them up and get rid of them, you'd have all these dead red snapper float up to the surface. And it was infuriating to watch because it was some kid sitting in Washington is checking a box, tear out the rigs. Mm-hmm. and you see the result of it. There was a push by, may have been CCA or one of the local groups, to do

0: reef in place where you cut it off 80 feet below the surface and drop it to the bottom. But I don't think it ever caught on, did it?
1: Some of them.
2: Some of them are.
3: I know SEA had their Rigs to Reef program that was pretty successful. The problem
4: Parks and Wildlife had that.
3: Yeah. And a lot of the problem was the litigation was so far along, they couldn't go in and amend any of it.
0: Oh.
3: And it was like, well, it says we got to do this in the law. Same reason with, you know, when they pulled out JP. They had to take the sticks out once they finished because it's in the contract. And everybody's like, nah, can't you just leave it?
4: It's habitat.
0: Well, they would blast those things to destroy them. They put charges down there, and that would kill fish.
1: Yeah.
0: And you had a whole population from top to bottom.
2: Some of it's permitting, too. So you have to be permitted to be able to leave that rig in place. And so, like, maybe where the rig was initially is actually too close to a shipping channel or something, so they have to drag them to another permitted place. So there's a lot of factors that go into what can and can't be left.
4: That is the idle iron program that we're speaking about there. So that was enacted by a former Democratic president who shall go unnamed.
0: And so he was trying to get it out.
4: To get them out. So they pulled 1,100 rigs out of the Gulf in between about mid-coast Texas and Louisiana, just decimated it. But then there's also, and Kesley can attest to this, the rigs were just fish attracting devices or angler attracting devices. So
2: but they were fish production devices.
4: Right, and that's what Dr. Bob Shipps, rest his soul, proved that actually it did produce fish. So
2: same with Matt Strike's work, Dr. Matt Strike's work.
4: Absolutely.
2: His here in Texas demonstrated that it produced rather than just solely attracted.
4: And one of the great things is that some of the research that Kesley's lab has been involved with is dealing with our artificial reef system and how, you know, what kind of materials we put down, what size, is it high profile, low profile. And so, so we put low profile down for the smalls, and then
2: it depends on what the goal of the reef is, depends on what you put down.
3: All right, we're going to take a quick break. When we return, artificial reefs
4: and upwelling.
3: And the future of the coast.
4: Arrgh.
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3: Chairs and cars. And
4: we return. Welcome aboard. This is Island Moon Live, where we talk about things going on Padre Island, Port Aransas, Flower Bluff, Corpus Christi, and the Coastal Bend, and apparently beyond. We are talking about everything going on in our beautiful Gulf. Dr. Kesley Banks, David Carr, Jay Gardner, Jeff Coem, and Dale Rankin. My name is Jacob Oggs. We had a couple other things to get to before we get back to the top of the hour. One of the things that we were talking about before we took a break was artificial reefing, and talking about kind of the new efforts going on and the research going into a bunch of the artificial reef. There's a reason why we're putting different things down in different places, right?
5: Yeah, so it depends on what one, the location of the reef, and two, what the purpose of that reef is. And so if you're looking to increase production, have a lot more babies, you're going to have a lot more lower relief that's complex. It allows the juvenile fish, the baby fish, to hide away from predators versus like an oil and gas platform that doesn't really have a lot of crevices. Those would, be home to adults more. So it just kind of depends on what the purpose is.
3: Absolutely. The Friends of RG Reef, they were doing some pretty good research down there, Rick Klein. They put a pile of just rubble rocks down, and they put a camera right next to it, and there was a bunch of little red snapper that like kind of running around. All of a sudden, you see them go, and they're inside the rocks, and a jackfish goes right over it, and you're like, ah-ha-ha, it's working.
6: Like so, Nemo.
3: Yeah. So you also brought up something earlier, Cass, that I want to touch on a little bit, is permitting with National Marine Fisheries. So we're having issues with...
5: Just
3: oyster
5: for the record,
3: printing.
5: That's not under Gulf Council purview.
3: I know.
5: I'm just going to go ahead and go on record.
3: That's absolutely correct. But, you know, when it takes 3 years to get a permit.
4: We have a boat jamming. Playing. Yeah, they're jamming, coming down the ICW.
5: So right now. Is that Ella Langley?
4: Yeah.
3: So it takes 3 years to get a permit, and the permit's only good for 2 years. It's like, well, how is that not upside down?
5: Oh, it definitely is. I mean, there's a lot of red tape that, you know, has to be gone through to get any kind of permitting.
3: Some illicit bumper music there. Yeah.
7: That's a little boat for all that noise.
4: I know, right?
8: That's great sound qualities.
4: Yeah.
7: He's all batteries.
3: They're not listening to 90s.
6: It's our outdoor studio at Docks. Pelicans working over here.
5: Right.
6: The DJ boat driver.
3: So anyway, back to permitting. National Marine Fisheries. Why does it take 3 years to get a permit that's only good for 2 years? And why do we have to deal with giant manta rays?
5: That's a really good question. We have the same question.
3: Right. And so, you know, Parks and Wildlife, I'd really like to help them out because they are a really great partner with CCA, HRI, and a lot of people with oyster and nearshore artificial reef. And I think they need kind of a permit. If you're a state agency, and we were talking during the break about Alabama, they went a little too far with their artificial reefing, but...
5: I think there's a way you can do it with guardrails, though. What, you got to come in and check every 5 years with numbers and what. I mean, like, there's things that they can do, but that's not how that system is set up. And then you also have the problem of every 4 to 8 years, there's a new person in office that may differ in views from the previous one. And so that process actually does shift a little bit. And so right now, like Trump has gone in and is revamping some of like the ESA Act and Marine, like he's putting some legislation forward. And so that's changing how you're getting your permit and stuff. So it also kind of depends on what's going through Congress at the time as well.

0: So it gets really political and problematic when you start
1: politics, not just for City Hall anymore.
0: Yeah, it really is in how you fish is managed.
1: Yeah. So Jay, you said they took it too far. How did they take? How did Alabama take reefing too far? Did they make a reef in the shape of Toby Keith?
2: Yeah, exactly. So somehow they found a loophole in their states within their state water. And people were just going out and putting whatever they wanted down.
3: Milk carton full of rocks.
2: Yeah. Yes, exactly.
0: Well, refrigerators, washing machines, things that you would typically have to, like, the reefs that get deployed mostly are completely washed. They are,
1: right.
0: So you're not harming any
2: clean material, 2,000 pounds or
0: but if
2: small,
0: you just go out and, like, sink a ship or you go out and, like, dump a refrigerator, the oil and the refrigerant leaks.
3: It's
0: and
3: a
0: now
3: lot
0: you
3: of trouble to haul one of those things out there, man.
1: After all that work.
0: Well, you know, but back when it was a three-day season and everybody was arguing about Red Snapper, you did anything you could. People went in dangerous conditions.
2: Yeah.
0: So
4: you remember that sailboat that was sunk right out there in front of the
1: I thought about towing that offshore.
4: Maybe just
0: let it continue to sink.
3: What's the status of the reef? Is it Reef 19? What's the reef that they sunk the Japanese boat offshore? They've added to that recently, haven't they?
4: Is that the Kinta?
2: Oh, the Kinta?
3: Yeah.
2: So you guys are studying that?
0: We are. Actually, we're doing a 10-year study of that reef. So when that reef was put down in, like, the 2013 timeframe.
3: On a very windy and rough day, I will say.
0: So that is part of Matt Strike's dissertation work that showed that it was not just an aggregation device, but actually a production helped produce Red Snapper.
3: It's a 40-acre site, isn't it? Something like that. 40 acres.
2: 60, and then they're about to double it. So Emily and them are
0: working on,
3: So it's working.
0: It's working, and we're going back, and we're looking at exactly how well it's worked 10 years later. So we're doing, like, the next round.
2: No, it's great.
0: We're back out to vertical long lining and fish trapping.
2: Some of the last material that they put down was actually some of the material from Bob Hall. They actually did get it out there, but the operator kind of painted outside or colored outside the lines a little bit. And so that's what one
0: rogue
2: of the reasons
0: wave.
2: They're
0: rogue waves.
2: Rogue waves. Okay.
3: Mm-hmm. Well, that area might be haunted or something, because when they tried to drop the Kinta, they wrapped the line around one of the screws on the boat barge that was pulling the boat.
2: Yeah.
3: And couldn't get the boat to the site for about 5 or 6 hours.
2: Yeah. Meanwhile, we circled the site.
3: Yeah. Until Jerry Watkins and I finally gave up.
2: Yeah, we're done here.
0: Yeah, I can see that site being cursed. That was my dissertation study site, and Harvey went right over it. Talk about Hurricane Harvey went right over it. It moved the Kinta.
3: Really?
2: It
0: shifted it. We did a mapping of the site when I put down receivers, and then we came back after Harvey to find the receivers. We had to remap everything. We're like, this is not right.
1: Yeah.
2: Wow.
3: That's they've been dropping other stuff out there, right? Like, but since the boat, didn't they
0: it's
3: drop
0: like railroad ties?
3: Yeah.
2: We just put some railroad ties down in little piles for exactly the small. So there's a variety of material down
3: there.
2: And
3: that's 9 miles off of Port A, is that right?
2: It's actually, you can triangulate in between Port A and Packery.
0: Yeah, but it's at the 9-mile mark.
2: Right.
0: Yeah.
1: So it's just in state waters.
0: Yes.
1: Take that, you feds.
0: Legal state
1: water. We got you guys good.
4: The real state waters.
1: All those snapper have Texas accents, and we can prove it. So I also heard about some, a reef that was built a while ago using old tires. And that turned out to be a terrible. This was in the Caribbean.
0: Okay, yeah.
1: They were looking for a way to try and solve two problems, right? So they were going to reef and get rid of the old tires. So they chained a bunch of them together.
2: I think that was Jamaica.
1: And they dropped it. The whole reef rolled and just moved. And then the oils and everything coming off of these degrading tires, ended up being a mess.
0: Your line's going to break, the chain's going to rust, and then you're just going to have free-floating tires.
3: Well, at least they won't catch fire.
2: Probably.
3: Yeah.
1: Just turn the beautiful Caribbean into part of the Oso, you know what I mean?
3: Nothing that burns like a tire fire.
1: Awesome. Well, we're getting down to the end of the show and the top, or about to the middle of our show, I should say, and the top of the hour for our break. We're going to take a quick one and jump over to the news real quick, but we'll be right back. Kesley, you need to stick around, or you have other things to get to?
2: Well, you should ask her handler.
1: Either way, I know. Yeah, she's got a press man over here.
2: Squirrels.
1: He's sitting here pointing at his watch. Well, we're just going to leave you in limbo, and you will have to find out the hard way, friends. Dr. Kesley Banks, David Carr, Jay Gardner, Dale Rankin, Jeff Coyne, and my name is Jacob Oggs. We're going to be back in a little bit. If you're following us on Island Moon Live, you can just hang out.

0: and watch the rest of the show. We're going to take a quick news break on KRIS, and we'll be back shortly. Everybody, hold fast. I wanted to tell you, you know, this show is all about looking good, and if you need to look good,
1: that's right.
0: 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If you need some designs, you need things going on,
1: that's
0: he's
1: right.
0: the person to talk to. If there's any of that special event or team building exercise.
1: Or if you need a piggy bank shirt designed or the Creepy Doll Crew shirt designed, Lisa's
0: exactly.
1: got you down there at Impact Marketing.
0: It's worth going out and talking to Corpus Christi's premier promotional products purveyor. Tell them you heard about it on

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1: Alrighty, Coastal Bend, we got to talk about the heat. Most of us under a moderate to major heat risk for today. Pretty similar for tomorrow, but check out Saturday. Major heat risk for most of us here. I'll have all the details on what you can expect coming up in your full forecast.
2: As the Nueces River continues to rise, residents of Three Rivers are making preparations. Coming up, I'll have what they're doing to

0: Hopefully you've been able to stay cool out there. These are the feels like temperatures around noon today, and it is already quite the scorcher out there. 107 is the feels like temperature at noon here in Corpus Christi, and very similar conditions all around the coastal bend. Everyone getting a taste of those triple digits, but check out 4 p.m. today, one of the hottest times during the day. A lot of us well around that 110 mark, and some of us even higher than that. So make sure to stay hydrated if you're going to be spending a lot of time in the outdoors today. Now headed into tomorrow, we're going to see a lot of the same, but I think some of those feels like temperatures will actually be a little bit higher as those air temperatures will be climbing over the next couple of days here. Muggy beaters staying in the oppressive category, just kind of fluctuating between 75 and 80 for most of us. So it's going to be feeling very uncomfortable over the next few days. As this heat dome sets up over parts of the plains and even out in the desert southwest, that's going to keep a lot of us above average over the next week or so as far as temperatures are concerned.
1: When flooding is in the forecast, typically the shelves are picked clean as people prepare. But here in Three Rivers, that hasn't been the case. Empty shelves, long lines, and last-minute supply runs are often common when severe weather is in the forecast. But in Three Rivers, many residents say they've seen rising water before, and they don't feel the need to panic. Some are checking on neighbors, while others say they're simply keeping an eye on the river and waiting to see what happens.
2: We're just kind of helping neighbors and friends as they may need help. We're extremely grateful for, you know, all the help that we receive from out of state, other counties. You know, they've been here for a while and very reassuring that they're here. But, you know, for the most part, these people in Lavo County are country people, you know. When they see water rising, they move to higher ground.
1: Many here say their experience living by the river has given them confidence. They say neighbors look out for each other, and people know what to do if the water starts rising.
2: We've known about it for several weeks. You know, it's taken the water a long time to come down, and these are old salts around here. They've been through it before. We know water is very dangerous, but we take care of our own.
1: While emergency officials continue to prepare for the possibility of flooding, many residents say seeing crews from across the state in Live Oak County has given them an extra sense of confidence. They say knowing resources are already in place has helped them feel prepared without feeling the need to panic.
2: We would just like to show our appreciation and support for all the people that have showed up to help us. You know, we really appreciate it. It means that people care.
1: Locals say they'll keep watching the river, helping their neighbors, and if the water rises, they'll move to higher ground. Reporting in Three Rivers, I'm Reagan Garvin, Chris 6 News.
3: As the northwest side of Corpus Christi continues to grow, so does the need for emergency care. I'm Jada Jenkins in Cal Allen, where leaders broke ground on a new emergency room they say will better support this community.
4: For a while now, we've told you about how the northwest side of Corpus Christi is booming. Now, that growth is driving another big change. A brand new emergency room designed to bring critical care closer to home.
5: This is a big deal for the Northwest.
4: City Councilman at Large Mark Scott says it's not just about a new building. He says in a rural area, it's about cutting down the time it takes to get help when every minute matters.
5: Can you imagine something happens to one of your loved ones and you've got to drive 25 minutes to the nearest facility?
4: The new ER will be called ER 24/7 Cal Allen and will replace the current emergency department on the Northwest campus. With more space for patients, a full lab, advanced imaging, and even a helicopter pad. Hospital leaders say that helipad will help transfer patients with serious trauma, including burn victims or those who need a higher level of care, to other hospitals in the system. And CEO David Irizarry says construction will move quickly.
6: We will be seeing patients around the July-August timeframe next year.
5: Folks in Robstown, Orange Grove, you know, Agua Dulce, all of those areas are going to come to this facility.
3: After speaking with the community, everyone has been excited for these new developments to better serve the community. In Cal Allen, I'm Jada Jenkins for Chris 6 News.
7: Questions remain after a large police response shut down part of a Corpus Christi neighborhood Wednesday night. Officers swarmed a home on Greenleaf Drive for an active investigation. Between 8 and 12 police officers were on the scene. One agent from ATF was also there. Investigators say they were waiting to get a warrant, and police say there is no danger to the public. Now, folks, we'll keep you updated as we learn more about this investigation.

0: We have an update on a push to have a statue of Farrah Fawcett installed at the Bayfront. On Tuesday, City Council was supposed to consider a motion on an agreement with Friends of Farrah Fawcett for construction, donation, and acceptance of the statue. Now, that vote never happened. The motion was taken off Tuesday's agenda, but it will be on the August 25th agenda. Farrah Fawcett, who was born in Corpus Christi, rose to worldwide fame in the 70s for her role in the television series Charlie's Angels. Fawcett was a graduate of Ray High School. The group Friends of Farrah Fawcett is made up of some of her former classmates. She died on June 25th, 2009, after a battle with cancer.
1: The U.S. economy expanded at a sluggish 1.5% pace from last quarter. That's according to new data released Thursday by the Commerce Department. It slowed from the 2.1% growth recorded in the first 3 months of 2026. Rising imports weighed on overall economic growth, though consumer spending did rise during that period. The Federal Reserve's favored inflation measure also cooled slightly, but remains stubbornly above the central bank's 2% target, as it sits at 3.7% annually. Strong earnings for the parent company of Taco Bell being overshadowed by a food safety crisis. Yum! Brands posted better than expected sales and profits on Thursday. The numbers cover the quarter before a cyclospora outbreak linked to Taco Bell and lettuce from Taylor Farms. But on their earnings call, executives acknowledged a 2% drop in sales during the outbreak. While Taco Bell quickly pulled the affected lettuce, customers trafficked at its restaurants was down significantly in July. The family of a prominent Jeffrey Epstein accuser is blasting a former Obama White House lawyer. Kathy Ruemmler told the House Oversight Committee that some allegations made by the late Virginia Roberts Giuffre lacked inherent credibility. Giuffre's family fired back, accusing Ruemmler of trying to downplay her own past ties to Epstein. Ruemmler recently resigned as chief legal officer at Goldman Sachs after details of her emails with the convicted sex offender were made public.
2: Hey, this is really just amazing stuff. NASA preparing to embark on a mission to explore the mysteries of dark matter while getting a first look at more than a million alien planets in search for a star system that could support life. With a scope and reach, scientists say, is far beyond any exploration device created by the space agency. NASA now says the Nancy Grace Roman Telescope is ready for launch.
3: And it's starting to get incredibly exciting. The flight segment is ready to go.
2: The orbiting observatory is considered NASA's next landmark tool in a quest to unlock the fundamental nature of the universe. The Roman Telescope mission expected to revolutionize astrophysics, allowing scientists to unravel mysteries of dark energy and dark matter, while for the first time ever providing a view of billions of stars, millions of galaxies, and more than 100,000 new exoplanets outside of our solar system in a search for environments that could support life.
4: Roman's vast reach will allow us to find the weird, the rare, and the unusual. We'll redefine what it means to find a needle in a haystack.
2: A new and exciting view of our intergalactic neighborhood. The Next Generation Telescope is over 42 feet long and weighs about 18,000 pounds. It should begin to transmit data from its orbit point more than a million miles from Earth in December. Jay Gray, Scripps News Group.
5: Hey everyone, it's Jada Strayer. On Tuesday, City Council voted to increase the fee of the beach parking permit by $8, going from $12 annually to $20. 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
9: Taking you through the next couple of hours here, temperatures already on the rise in the middle 90s. By the time we get to 4 o'clock today, one of the hottest parts of our day, temperatures I think is going to peak around that 96 degree mark. So another very warm one for us here in the Coastal Bend. We do have that level 2 moderate heat risk for most of us here in the Coastal Bend, a couple neighborhoods even in that level 3 and level 4 extreme risk. Now watch what happens tomorrow. That level 3 does expand a little bit more, but by the time we get to Saturday, much more of our neighborhoods are going to be under that major heat risk. So if you do have any outdoor plans, make sure to spend some time in air conditioning. You don't want to overexert your body with feels like temperatures like this. This is for this afternoon. It's going to be very similar for tomorrow as well, but check out what happens when we get to 4 o'clock. A lot of us in the upper 100s, that's the temperature your body perceives. Some neighborhoods though could even be as high as 111 in Alice. Corpus Christi even pointing at 117. Bottom line is it's just gonna be really hot and uncomfortable out there for a lot of us here. But tomorrow is gonna again look very similar. Feels like temps well into the 100s for your Friday. That's all thanks to this area of high pressure sitting over the Lone Star State. That's keeping us high and dry. Rain chances really on the down low. Just a few clouds rolling in through the rest of the day today. And tomorrow, if we do see any pop-up showers, it would just be along the sea breeze. But otherwise, I think with that high pressure in control, we're going to stay on the more dry outcome from this. If you're going on the waters today, if you're taking the boat out, looks like a pretty good day overall. Just that light chop out there and pretty warm Gulf waters. But let's check in one more time on that full 7-day forecast here. Temperatures are going to continue to climb even to near 100 degrees Saturday into Sunday. We're going to keep the heat around for the next couple of days here, and of course with it the humidity and those feels like temps definitely going to be on the warm side of things.
0: Love the outdoors or know somebody who does? I'm here with Katie McGee, who's got
10: license number 16085E.
11: 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It's me, Tommy Cool. Ever wondered why Tommy Cool gives a high four? I'm a stickler. Let me explain. The odds of a rattlesnake bite are 1 in 40,000. Still, I got bit when I was 3. 1 in 40,000. The odds of a second rattlesnake bite are over 1 in a billion. I must be special. I got bit again 12 years ago. The folks who cared for me the first time were sticklers. No lasting damage. The second time, not sticklers. I lost a finger. That's why I give high fours. That's why I'm a stickler. Texas weather demands air conditioning sticklers. Our intense combination of heat and humidity is toxic to air conditioners. Instead of running for 20 years, you'll be lucky to get 12. No matter when your air conditioner needs care, call a stickler. Daylight, twilight, even after midnight. High four. 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
7: Hey everyone, I'm Lars Liska at Carroll High School, where the Tigers have an arsenal of wide receivers. Meet senior Stephen McChester, 6'2", 180 pounds. He'll not only battle you one-on-one, but he'll beat you at the jump ball. That's why he's been named to our Chris Super Six Showcase.
8: Oh, he definitely can play in college. It's just a matter of, like, getting the opportunity. They see some of the highlights, like, that we have. They're going to be drawn to him because his upside is through the roof.
2: Last fall, McChester caught 24 passes for 412 yards and 7 touchdowns through 11 games. His specialty is breaking downfield.
9: I would say catching those deep balls. I feel like just going up and get it is like, it's kind of like a recess ball to me. So I just go up and get it, and I like hearing the crowd pop.
2: In the offseason, McChester packed on some muscle, gaining over 10 pounds in the weight room. His bench press is at 225, and that power carries over to the field.
9: Definitely getting off the line pretty stronger, not being able to get bullied around, you know.
2: McChester first put on the pads when he was 7 years old, playing with the Flower Bluff Youth Football League. Over time, his passion for sports transitioned to basketball. But when he moved to Carolyn High School, head coach Cal Netherland convinced him to play.
9: I was never going to play football in my high school years. I'm not going to lie. I was never going to play, but God blessed me with the ability to, and I'm here now.
2: McChester dedicates hours on the field and in the classroom. He has a 3.5 GPA. It's his mentor mindset that's really shown growth.
8: Now he's starting to be vocal, like in 7-on-7. And when we're out there, he's a calming influence out there, and he's really kind of grown into a leadership.
2: Carroll's receiver core is stacked, so McChester has had to earn the respect and confidence from Tigers quarterback Seth Netherland.
9: My first big play on varsity was against Bernie in the playoffs. Threw it to him. So, I mean, I don't know. Just have a great relationship with all of them.
2: This season, Carroll football is hoping to

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1: 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But we all have something to prove, and we're all been good friends for over the years.
0: The Chris Super 6 Showcase features McChester alongside Flower Bluff's Ransom Watson, King's Damon Smith, Orange Grove's Daniel Martinez, and Three Rivers' Ethan Kahn. 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
2: The Carroll Tigers kick off their season on Thursday, August 27th at 7:05.

0: p.m. at Buccaneer Stadium in the Battle of the Bridge against Gregory Portland. If you can't be there, make sure to watch it on Chris 6 for Game Night South Texas. I'm Larissa Liska, Chris 6 Sports.
1: Are you ready for some football? Well, we're officially just 1 week away from the start of the NFL preseason. It all kicks off on Thursday, August 6th in Canton, Ohio for the annual Hall of Fame game. This year, the Arizona Cardinals take on the Carolina Panthers. Kickoff for this game is at 7.
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3: 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Today I'm here with Ashley Marion with Corpus Christi Water, who's going to go over important information on how you can track your water usage. Miss Ashley.
4: 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So as you know, Corpus Christi, we've received a lot of rain lately, but it's important to remember that we're still in stage 3 drought restrictions and we should do our part to continue to conserve water. 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
3: 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Well, thank you for sharing that. Can this site tell you if you have a water leak?
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3: 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Thank you so much for, again, going over this important information. 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
2: A new emergency room with a new name. I'm Jada Jenkins with what's coming to the northwest side of Corpus Christi.
3: 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I'm Stephanie Liebergen. Coming up, why more consumers are using AI to shop, but still double-checking before they buy.
4: Corpus Christi leaders are spending $7 million to improve local neighborhoods. We'll break down the new city plan coming up. Good afternoon, folks. You're watching Chris 6 News. I'm Michelle Hoffman.
5: Happy Thursday, Coastal Bend. I'm Chris 6 meteorologist Chris Malva here. I've been watching the Nueces River near Three Rivers over the past few days. Check out how much growth we've seen in that water height. We are up to 32.9 feet, which puts us in that moderate stage, but we are very near the major flood stage, which is expected to occur later today into Friday and an eventual crest of 39.5 feet. So we're expecting some major flooding ongoing along the Nueces River. For reservoirs, though, we're seeing a lot of fantastic progress here, up to 27.1% in our combined reservoirs. It is Thursday, so we got to check in on that drought monitor as well. Here's how we were last week, mostly just seeing a little bit of

0: those abnormally dry conditions, but this week seeing a little bit more of that level one moderate drought conditions here in the coastal bend. That's because we've had a little bit of a lack of rain. Our only meaningful shot at rain could be Sunday, but we'll see how that pans out over the next couple of days.
1: I'm your neighborhood news reporter, Jacob Daniels, and first responders are sending a warning after two teenagers got into some big trouble Tuesday night after they got caught in a dangerous rip current.
2: It happened around 9 p.m. Tuesday night near Whitecap Beach. ESD2 and CCFD crews were dispatched after a report of two missing teenagers, a 6-year-old boy and girl, last seen about 40 minutes before crews arrived. Miraculously, law enforcement did eventually locate them alive and well, and a short time later, and ESD2 says in a survival situation like this, the teens had one thing on their side.
3: Fortunately for these individuals, they weren't alone, they had each other, so that's the biggest thing is, whether it's family or friends, not swimming alone is the most important thing.
2: Cortez says it's better to know the rules than to be lucky, and shared other things swimmers should know before getting in the water.
3: And always checking the weather ahead of time before you plan, so you don't just get caught from coming from out of town and coming here and thinking that, oh, I gotta get in the water.
2: And if the current does pull you out, Cortez says don't fight it.
3: Don't fight the current. You're just gonna get tired sooner, and also swim with it diagonally. It's going to take you. Go in the direction and then towards shore.
2: The teens were rescued after dark, and the people who spend their time on this beach say that's what worries them the most.
4: I would never let the kids swim in the dark. I think that's obviously one of the riskiest things you can do, even as an adult.
2: Stanford says his family comes to this beach often, and he's seen how quickly things can change.
4: Mother Nature's an incredible beast. Rip currents are no joke. I think it's one of the most under-talked about things that you could come visit. If you don't know about it, it's something you should be aware of.
2: Other beachgoers say the warning signs are already there if you know to look for them and not brush them off.
5: Oh, a lot more, especially not being around. I think that's where people go wrong, is getting used to it around here and being from down here.
2: And for families along Whitecap Beach, it's a reminder they say they won't forget anytime soon. And for two teens, it's a life lesson that could have ended much worse.
1: Like ESD2 said, it's not a good idea to swim at night. Always swim with a buddy and know what to do if the current drags you under the Gulf. Reporting on the island, I'm Jacob Daniels, Chris 6 News.
6: As the northwest side of Corpus Christi continues to grow, so does the need for emergency care. I'm Jada Jenkins in Cal Allen, where leaders broke ground on a new emergency room they say will better support this community.
7: For a while now, we've told you about how the northwest side of Corpus Christi is booming. Now, that growth is driving another big change. A brand new emergency room designed to bring critical care closer to home.
8: This is a big deal for Northwest.
7: City Councilman at Large Mark Scott says it's not just about a new building. He says in a rural area, it's about cutting down the time it takes to get help when every minute matters.
8: Can you imagine something happens to one of your loved ones and you've got to drive 25 minutes to the nearest facility?
7: The new ER will be called ER 24/7 Cal Allen and will replace the current emergency department on the Northwest campus. With more space for patients, a full lab, advanced imaging, and even a helicopter pad. Hospital leaders say that helipad will help transfer patients with serious trauma, including burn victims or those who need a higher level of care, to other hospitals in the system. And CEO David Irizarry says construction will move quickly.
9: We will be seeing patients around the July-August timeframe next year.
8: Folks in Robstown, Orange Grove, Agua Dulce, all of those areas are going to come to this facility.
6: After speaking with the community, everyone has been excited for these new developments to better serve the community. In Cal Allen, I'm Jada Jenkins for Chris 6 News. Corpus Christi city leaders are spending more than $7 million to improve local neighborhoods. The city council approved the federal funding on Tuesday. The money will go toward building affordable housing and helping the homeless. It will also pay for infrastructure upgrades like curbs and sidewalk repairs. A portion of the funds will directly support emergency shelters, and the plan also keeps 17 full-time city workers on the job. These new programs will officially kick off this October. A grand opening this week in Denton County made history. Governor

0: Greg Abbott says Bob's House of Hope is the first safe house in the country built for male survivors of human trafficking. The facility offers a secure place to live and trauma support for adult men. The groups behind the safe house say it fills a critical gap. They hope it can be a model for care across the country.
1: More shoppers are using AI to help make purchasing decisions, even if that means spending a little more. But there's still plenty of skepticism around AI shopping assistants, and most consumers aren't ready to hand over full control just yet.
2: From Amazon's Rufus to Walmart's Sparky, AI shopping assistants are hard to avoid. But when it comes to your money, do you trust the AI recommendations? Commerce intelligence company Product AI found 43% of online shoppers now use AI to help them shop, but 86% still verify those recommendations somewhere else before buying.
3: They are very satisfied with AI, but the trust, the full trust into using that information to go straight and close the purchase is not there yet.
2: Product AI's Elena Madrigal says the more expensive the purchase, the more research people tend to do. She says shoppers also double-check products that could affect their health or safety.
3: Buying the wrong skincare product could create a rash, or even buying the wrong running shoes can lead to an injury.
2: Oliver Wright with the consulting firm Accenture says AI shopping tools are likely to keep growing as people look for faster, more personalized recommendations.
4: If you and I put the same request in, it would obviously come up with a different set of recommendations, but it would be speaking in a way that would most relate to me. And that is very, very captivating for consumers.
2: But it's important to know AI isn't always looking for the cheapest option.
4: In some cases, it will recommend a product that might be more expensive, but actually it thinks ultimately is better value or a better fit for you.
2: Accenture found 71% of consumers expect generative AI to influence at least half of their spending decisions over the next year.
1: Experts say AI shopping assistants can save consumers time by scanning reviews, ratings, inventory, and personal preferences. But they also say AI should be a starting point, not the final word. And shoppers should still verify pricing and product details before buying. Stephanie Liebergen, Scripps News Group.
5: Kalshi is folding on Nevada. The state's gaming control board has determined that the online betting platform violated a court order by letting residents of the state place bets against a judge's order. Instead of facing contempt proceedings, Kalshi has agreed to install technology that will block Nevada users from getting into the platform. Now, if Kalshi does not have that in place by August 12th, it will face a daily fine of $120,000. More than 10,000 cyclosporiasis cases have been reported in Michigan in recent months, and that's about in one in every 1,000 people in that state. That's according to Michigan health officials. Cyclosporiasis is caused by a microscopic parasite that can contaminate fresh food or water. Now, while health officials are investigating the exact source of the outbreak, the parasite is notoriously difficult to find. And a new study suggests you may want to step away from the internet if you're in a bad mood. German researchers studied 900 adults for 2 weeks, and those participants recorded their total internet usage, their moods, and whether they were keeping up with other activities on a daily basis during that time period. The researchers found those who used the internet excessively were more stressed out. They also had worse moods and were more likely to neglect other aspects of their lives.
6: Alrighty, Coastal Bend, we gotta talk about the heat. Most of us under a moderate to major heat risk for today. Pretty similar for tomorrow, but check out Saturday. Major heat risk for most of us here. I'll have all the details on what you can expect coming up in your full forecast.
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7: Peter Herrick was a 34-year-old carpenter when he joined the Navy Reserve. Peter's wife, Diana.
8: They were deployed to build schools and bases and to assist the Marines.
9: When the mortar round hit, I was completely knocked out. I didn't wake up until 6 days later.
7: Paralyzed veteran, senior National Service Officer Raymond Bruce.
10: I saw Pete when he was at his worst. He didn't know if he was going to live to be able to see his daughter graduate from high school.
8: Raymond knew that I needed help figuring out where do we go from here.
10: We not only represent the veteran, but we represent the whole family.
9: 11 months, we stayed in the hospital down in Tampa.
10: We advocate, we educate, and we process claims through the VA, and we follow that claim from the beginning to the end.
9: Without paralyzed veterans...
11: deck, temperatures will be able to steadily fall back down into the middle 80s by around 8 o'clock tonight. And with that high pressure in play, we're going to have a pretty decent range in those temperatures between the high and the low. I think we'll be able to get back into the upper 70s by tonight. But besides the heat, we also got to talk about the flood warnings that are still going on along the Nueces River. This includes areas like George West. So I want to kind of zoom in a little bit closer and give you guys sort of the scope of what we can expect with some of this flooding. So in these shaded pink areas right here, this is the flooding forecast that we're kind of expecting within the next 5 days or so. So just for perspective, here's three rivers. Here's US 281. You can kind of see right here is where the Nueces River is, but some of that water will be able to exceed the banks and be able to overflow. And now we're going to move a little bit further on out, where a lot of this flooding is going to occur between I-37 and right along US 281. This is between Ike and Oakville, where a lot of this water is going to be able to rise to that major flood stage over the next couple of hours. Here, as we're expected to see the Nueces River reach that major flood stage by later today. And again, this is just to the northeast of George West, where we're seeing a lot, or we're going to likely see a lot of these high waters continue to rise over the next several days or so. So make sure that you are preparing for some high waters. If any of these neighborhoods on screen, I'm gonna step off, but if any of these neighborhoods sound familiar to you, these are just an idea of some similar flooding impacts we have seen with other floods that have occurred in the past. Not saying it's gonna be a one-to-one, but just again, make sure you're prepared. 7 day forecast, again, staying relatively quiet and hot over the next 7 days.
12: The Senate Judiciary Committee has postponed a scheduled vote on President Trump's pick to permanently lead the Department of Justice. But this time it isn't just because there are concerns from Democrats. Todd Blanche has been the president's personal attorney, a deputy attorney general, and since April, he has been the acting attorney general of the United States. But if he wants the job on a permanent basis, he needs the approval of the U.S. Senate. And the first step toward a full vote is clearing the Senate Judiciary Committee.
13: Maybe they think I'm just going to give up or, you know, go along, but they're mistaken.
12: Standing in Blanche's way, Republican Senator John Cornyn of Texas. With Democrats on the committee voting no, just one Republican can derail Blanche. Cornyn, alongside Republican Senator Tom Tillis of North Carolina, have demanded that Blanche put in writing that an anti-weaponization

0: Reconstruction Fund will not happen. That fund, critics say, could give money to Trump allies. The senators also want to limit the scope of a tax audit immunity deal given to the president and his family.
1: That's an issue between right now the White House and Senators Cornyn and Tillis, but yeah, I would encourage them to sit down, which I think they are.
0: President Trump urging the Senate to confirm his pick, but so far, all sides haven't come to an agreement. The cancellation of Thursday's committee hearing will make it very difficult now for Blanche to be confirmed prior to the August recess.
2: Todd Blanche is outstanding, and I thought it was pretty routine because he's so good. He just wouldn't find a better person. So I don't know, maybe John Cornyn's upset with me because I didn't endorse him. I don't know.
0: Joe St. George, Scripps News Group, Washington.
2: There's a problem. I heard he's going through quite nicely.

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8: Firefighters from Australia and New Zealand are now working the wildfires raging across the Pacific Northwest as resources nationwide are stretched thin. I'm your South Boise neighborhood reporter, Brady Caskey, talking to one of those international firefighters about how they're lending a hand.
9: We're here supporting the U.S. in time of crisis, and when you've got significant fires and you're stretched thin in resources, so we're only happy to help and step up.
8: Sam Quigley is the international liaison officer representing the team of 74 Australians and New Zealanders who are now working on fires burning across Oregon and Washington.
9: Our fire training is very similar to the United States, and we've had a long arrangement over many years of transferring resources during times of crises.
8: As dozens of massive wildfires burn across the Northwest, resources like leadership roles and management teams are in high demand. That's where these international crews help fill the gaps.
9: We made sure that we picked the right people to come to this deployment. We wanted to bring our best, so you've got many of the best right on the fire grounds now.
8: The 74 firefighters were split up and deployed to more than a dozen incidents, which Quigley says will be familiar territory for them.
9: We have deep skills in forest firefighting. Crews are there. This will be their first day, and they will hit the ground running because our systems are so similar.
8: Countries across the world have long-standing mutual aid agreements for times like this.
9: Many a years we've called upon the assistance from our international friends. US, Canada in particular, have supported us in times of crisis in Australia.
8: The international firefighters will be on deployment here until the end of August before heading back home.
10: About 1 in 4 U.S. adults have harmful levels of low-density lipoprotein, or LDL cholesterol. So in today's Health Minute, Mandy Gaither talks to a cardiologist about how a drug works and how it's different from traditional medications.
11: It's a once-daily pill, now approved as a treatment, along with diet and exercise, for adults with high levels of LDL cholesterol.
12: This is been exciting for us to have an added tool in our toolbox in the way we care for our patients that need it most.
11: Dr. Lakshmi Mehta with the Ohio State University Wexner Medical Center says in clinical trials, Lipfendra lowered LDL in study participants by an average of about 60%. But she says research is still underway to see if that, in turn, reduces risk of heart attacks and strokes, which can happen when high levels of LDL cholesterol build up on the walls of blood vessels.
12: The new medication kind of helps avoid degradation of the LDL receptors, which allows more LDL or bad cholesterol to be removed from the bloodstream.
11: Maida says the new pill may be a good option for people who can't tolerate statins or those who are already on statins but can't get LDL levels low enough. The most common side effects were dizziness and diarrhea, and Maida says patients should weigh the risks and benefits based on what's right for them.
12: This new pill, at least from we've preliminarily heard from Merck, will be a little over $10 a pill, so about $300+ a month. And they're anticipating it to be even lower direct out-of-pocket pay that patients would have to pay.
11: For Health Minute, I'm Mandy Gaither.
13: Hey everyone, it's your neighborhood news reporter Jacob Daniels, and today my story is a bit of a controversial one across the country. 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Does CCPD use them to investigate crimes? That's what I'm going to find out today, and that's going to be my story. Y'all check it out.
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0: Southern Coastal Bend, if you're wondering what the best time to walk your pup is, well, I would say it's going to be a little bit later on today, because in the mid-afternoon hours, we're still going to be well into the 90s, and still we're going to experience those feels-like temperatures in the upper 100s. So we're looking a little bit better later on today. Here's Oreo Bozar from Jim Wells County. And again, thanks to our friends at Line of Utah Animal Services for sponsoring this segment. Let's just check in one more time here on that full seven-day forecast. Temps rising into the upper 90s by the weekend. We're going to stay pretty steady through next week and keeping things quite humid.
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0: around new technology and productivity opportunities. The GDP headline number was pulled downward by imports, which rose at an 11.5% pace. The government noted that shipments of computer chips and other products used to support artificial intelligence investment contributed to that increase. Bernie.
1: That is Bernie Bennett. 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
1: They say courage rises to the surface when people face abnormal challenges. David Cifaldi and his two hiking companions crossing Montana's ominous froze to death plateau and approaching the top of the state's highest peak when their adventure took a bizarre and dangerous turn. Cifaldi slipped and impaled himself on his trekking pole as he went down. Fellow hiker Jesse Ross says it was touch and go for a while about how they would get off the mountain, but Cifaldi's confidence really helped.
3: When I first saw that the pole was in him, I didn't think it was real initially. He never complained at all. Like, never was, you know, bummed out about being hurt or anything like that. He was just head down, navigating, wanting to get off the mountain.
1: The 44-inch steel-tipped pole passed through the flesh between Cifaldi's left arm, missing any vital organs, thankfully, and protruded from his back. After conferring with his friends and considering the high cost of a helicopter rescue, they opted to hike down and safely made it. Breaking news at townhall.com.
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5: This afternoon, expect sunny skies with occasional breezy conditions and a high of 95. Tonight will be mainly clear with a low of 77. Tomorrow will bring mostly sunny and warm weather with breezy conditions in the afternoon and a high of 96. Saturday will be warm with a mix of sunshine and a few clouds, also becoming breezy in the afternoon with a high of 98. Sunday will continue to be warm with a mix of clouds and sun, reaching a high of 97. With your AccuWeather forecast, I'm meteorologist Joe Lundberg.
6: Coming at you on Island Moon Live. It's a beautiful Island Moon Thursday. We're here from our Docks Waterline studio. Jay Gardner, David Carr, Dr. Kesley Banks.
7: What?
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7: It's a throwback from pirate radio. Yes,
6: Dale Rankin,
7: exactly.
6: My name is Jacob Oggs. We're glad you're joining us. We've got Kesley for one last segment, and we're going to kind of wind down on things going on with Shark Week, current science projects, and all the big fun things that are going on through HRI and the Center for Sportfish Conservation and Science. For science and conservation.
8: Sportfish Center.
6: Yeah. Sportfish
9: Center.
6: Yes. Exactly.
10: So, what Shark Week events are still left? What's coming this weekend's probably going to be busy, right?
8: So actually, I am done as of tomorrow for the ones that I know of. Tomorrow I'm at the aquarium for Let's Talk Sharks. But then it's on to the weekend.
6: And that's going to be Texas State Aquarium tomorrow at what time?
8: 11:30.
6: All right.
8: Until kids are done with their questions.
7: Right.
8: So if you have kids and they are annoying you at home, bring them and have them ask you all the questions.
6: Josie and Lauren and I are going to spend time going through hilarious questions for you tomorrow. Will this be recorded?
8: No.
6: Okay. Well, I'll bring cameras too.
7: You're
6: going to be on Island Moon Live.
8: Apparently, it is being recorded. Is what I'm being told.
6: Okay, we're getting all this.
7: Right.
6: Awesome.
7: Exactly.
6: That'll be fun.
7: Do you have like a little shadow box of fun stuff that you take to some of these talks? Like, do you have a megalodon tooth? You know,
8: I do.
7: Teeth?
8: Everywhere but the aquarium. The aquarium actually has a lot of cool stuff. They let me borrow, so I use their box. But yes, I have my own. We actually just redid the furniture in our office, so I'm having to move back in, and like all of the stuff like that's showing back up in my office. I have a whole shadow box of all sorts of shark teeth.
10: We used to go look for shark teeth on the South Jetty in Port Aransas. We very seldom found any, but every now and then you'd find one.
7: I just don't have the eye for it. I mean, some people.

0: People have the good search image, and I just don't. But the best place that I've found to find
1: them... It's because you squirrel.
0: Squirrels.
2: Yeah. I was ill on bottle caps.
0: Exactly.
2: So spot a bottle cap.
0: So right where the jetties come together, where the water meets it, there's piles of shell hash there. Sometimes you can sift through that and find a couple small teeth.
2: Yeah,
0: it's a good place to start.
2: Well, it's been a while since I've done it. I was never found a lot of shark teeth. Never found like the whole mouth like you see in the in the rubber snake stores.
3: Yeah,
1: I think those are harvested.
2: Yeah, I know. So the Shark Week's winding down. Manatee Week will be the next big one.
0: Yes, manatee. And, we'll get to that later in the program.
1: Say, we do not study marine mammals.
0: We have a different agenda for
2: that. If you're going to feed, let us do the manatees. Be careful. Don't feed them the stuff that's already cut up in the bags. We don't need that kind of stuff.
0: Yeah, exactly. Yeah.
3: You've never seen chaos till you see a sick manatee after getting some tainted Mexican lettuce.
0: Right.
3: Canal was dirty for weeks.
0: Oh, no. Yeah. You need to put up a silk curtain.
3: Jeez. That's what they were for.
0: So we had Isabel on a couple of weeks ago, and she was regaling us with stories of tarpon and fun stuff like that.
1: Yeah, she successfully defended.
0: Yes, she did. I went. I was there, actually. So, and then
1: you coming to Jensen's? She's getting ready to defend.
0: Oh, Jensen's gonna when's she doing
1: August
0: hers?
1: 11th.
0: Okay,
1: and it is on Sharkathon and TSR data.
0: Oh,
3: nice,
0: man. Do not miss that, folks. Yes, August 11th. That is at the Heart Research Institute there on the lovely Texas A&M campus, and probably 10:30, 11:30
1: because
0: they 11. Do. Okay, they do a couple of those. Yeah,
3: so we're finding out a lot more about our shark fisheries down here and the rise in the number of shark fishermen, people going out specifically coming down to our beaches to target sharks off of the surf, has just, I mean, the numbers have been outstanding, like really just toppling the top, you know, the numbers that we hit, the highs from 1 year just get completely blown up, and there are a lot more people getting into it. You've seen a lot of the rise in drone fishing, which is illegal. Right.
0: On the seashore, or is it statewide now?
3: And
1: it's federal. It's a federal law.
0: Oh, it's federal. Yeah. Wow. Okay.
3: Yeah, yeah.
4: For the entire beach. It's federal?
1: It's federal. Not just in Texas. Like, it's federal all over.
2: You can't use a drone to take your bait out?
0: No.
1: It's a U.S. Fish and Wildlife law.
0: That was short-lived. Mm-hmm. Yeah. They did. Yeah. They got away with it for, a year and a half, 2 years?
3: Yeah. One of the reasons, there are many, but one of the reasons why people mess it up for everybody, and this started back in the days with drones in national parks, was someone thought it would be a great idea to get a really cool shot of Old Faithful. So they flew the drone over Old Faithful. Up comes the water. Down goes the lithium ion battery.
0: Right.
3: And people were out at Yosemite getting them stuck in the tops of, 300 or 400-year-old trees and whatnot. And it just became too much of a problem. They were bad pilots and the technology was still young. So they just said, no drones in parks. Except for a special use permit for search and rescue and all this stuff. I actually got a special use permit several times for the cleanup down on the National Seashore. And then they came out and said, no special use permits. Rescue and whatever only. It's like, well, I'm pretty sure when people are down there picking up trash on the beach, the drone's not going to uncover the secret missile silos, Right. But nonetheless, the government saith, so there it is. Boom, that's it.
0: So that was actually a really good question, Jacob. And back to that, Kes, do you know offhand how many sharks are being tagged every year? It's like 800, 1,000,
1: something like that? It's between 800 and 1,000, depending on
2: the
1: conditions.
2: All along the coast?
1: Yes, all along the Texas coast, just the Texas coast.
0: Mm-hmm. And so do they have a similar program out in Florida? What is that, FIT or something? Or
1: Moat has a tagging program. I'm sure other institutes do that are probably a little more scientific based, like scientists go out and tag.
0: Have we caught a Florida tag, or has Florida caught a Texas tag yet?
1: Oh, yeah. Actually, I'm emailing with someone today. We had one turned in, a sandbar that was turned in yesterday to me, and I'm emailing with someone on the East Coast. It's theirs, it's not ours.
0: Yeah, very cool.
1: Yeah. Science is really collaborative. Just
0: science is cool, kids. Yeah. Stay in school, do your math.
4: Yeah. So for everybody really listening out there, if you catch one of these tag sharks, what's the
1: Give me a call. I'll tell you.
5: And all that's on there?
1: So,
5: yeah,
1: so if you catch one,
0: clean off the tag, yeah.
1: It has a phone number and a website. And you can go either or, we will return the call. If you find one and you don't know who it belongs to, so like the NOAA tag just has a number,
5: right?
1: It does not have a phone number, you can still reach out to us. We will track it down for you.
0: Right. Cool. And sometimes there's prizes. So yeah. Make sure to turn.

0: in those
1: tags.
0: Yeah,
1: if you turn in us, there's a recapture reward.
2: Get some swag. All right. Yeah.
3: Catch big sharks, win fun prizes.
2: Yeah, exactly. But don't use drones, kids. Yeah, stay in school.
1: Or go to school, be a lawyer, and then fight that law.
2: Right, there you go.
3: That's funny. So looking forward, what are the next couple of years going to hold for you? You've got more more scientists getting their degrees, coming behind you, doing different kind of fill-in studies on things, right? So is this more shark research and stuff being done with by Jensen, who's been on the show before? Isabel, who came on the show, is doing tarpon and snook research.
1: Yeah. So we hired Isabel, now that she is successfully defended. Assuming Jensen's successfully defense.
2: Right, exactly.
1: Since I grade her, I get to say that. we'll hire her, and she will be part of like my team for the HMS program. So yeah, we're filling in some of the questions that popped out from previous research. This Mako reproductive question. Like I said, I have a new master student coming in the fall, Kenneth, and he'll take over some of that as he moves through and works on his thesis.
2: I got you. So where's the scientific need for, you know, fish movements and whatnot gulf-wide? So what are you going to get into? What kind of trouble are we going to get into?
1: Anybody that knows anybody in the Matagorda and Corpus area that can catch triple tail regularly, we need to tag about 50 of them.
2: Okay.
1: Wow, some hard. Of which with satellite tags. Same thing with cobia. We're amping up some cobia tagging. Starting to do some genetic work with tarpon, building off Isabel's research.
2: Okay. She says she's got the sample sitting on her desk. I'm like, aren't those supposed to be refrigerated?
1: No.
4: How's the genetic clippings? How is the tarpon population?
1: It's increasing.
4: Is it?
1: Yeah.
2: Slowly.
1: Slowly. Right. But it's definitely going the right direction. They're long-lived, slow to reproduce.
3: The tarpon population here and in Port Aransas, which used to be called Tarpon, Texas.
1: Yeah. Until we buried them on the beach.
3: Yeah. Well, why did the tarpon leave?
2: Oh, now that's part of the second part of the show when we talk about freshwater
3: and
2: city council and all the things that we're not supposed to talk
1: about. So the part that I'm going to leave
3: because
1: for.
3: Because of DSAL. Yeah. Exactly. I'm making a shirt that says DSAL killed the tarpon.
2: I'm out.
1: I would refer you to the other experts.
5: Let me ask you. What does somebody do like me that's out fishing 25 miles out, catching, you know, a cobia that's not big enough to bring back? Can we tag them? Like, how does that happen for us anglers that go out there?
1: Yeah, we have a tagging program for a lot of fish species. Cobia is Matt's candy. Just reach out to us. We'll get you a tagging kit. You pop a tag in it and then report to us that you put it out. And if it's recaptured, we let you know and the angler that recaptured it.
5: There you go. Well, I will definitely be asking you for some.
1: Yeah.
2: And those things are highly migratory along the coast as well. Mm-hmm.
3: Yeah, you know, and if you end up being really migratory and you need to find yourself in some new wheels, you need to go talk to Frank at Discount Motor Company. 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Dr. Kesley Banks, thank you for joining us for the first hour plus. We'll have you back on the show soon.
1: Yeah.
3: And
2: good luck with Shark Week and all the things. Yes.
3: Yes.
2: She's like, I'm almost done.
1: I'll see you all in Galveston for the council meeting.
2: All right.
1: October.
3: Yes. Well, and we'll see you tomorrow at the aquarium for your Shark Talk. That's going to be so much fun.
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6: I heard the call to serve, so I answered. 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
7: Hey, there he is. 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

0: And we return on Island Moon Live. Jay Gardner, David Carr, Kim Irwin. There's a pirate somewhere over here. Dale Rankin, Jeff Cohen, but my name is Jacob Oggs. We had a fun and interesting and educational talk with Dr. Kesley Banks earlier. Now we've got Kim joining us. But there's been a lot of development going on Padre Island and water moving and a lot of other stuff. If you want to follow along with a bunch of the things we're talking about, just go to islandmoon.com. Issue 1163 is up online now and will be at your favorite island retailers today.
1: It's already out at the Island Market and Ace Hardware and Dollar General. I hit those three before I came in.
0: I've had at least a few people reach out to me. It's been harder and harder. People are grabbing all the print copies as soon as they can.
1: Yeah. We don't leave them at HEB anymore because they took the rack out, and I can't find anybody to give me permission. I still drop a few there, but I was dropping 300 papers there, and nowhere to put them. I drop them with Frank now at Wind and Wave across the street, so go see Frank.
0: Yeah, it's an Frank excuse Floyd. To get He's in there and get some surf wax.
1: We talked about it some last week, but now our canal at Commodore's, the sand plug has come out.
2: Yes. Finally.
1: Yeah.
3: And got the permit.
1: We're already seeing some change. Dave lives over in the Soda Straw over by the Gypsy Bridge where it's narrow over there. And you said you've actually seen more fish in your lights in the last week.
4: Yeah, as soon as they opened up, definitely more trout. I've actually been catching. I go out there as the sun's going down. I caught two trout last night. They weren't keepers, but they were 16 inches, and they're fun, you know. But definitely seeing the flow come through is great.
1: So we did run a thing, some pictures that Augs took this week, aerials. There's some low spots in Lake Padre and in some parts of the canals where, because we don't have flow coming through from Lake Padre yet, we're having some sandbars. I would assume those will.
5: Should migrate once you get more flow. But what happened, Dale, they missed a little bit in that excavation of the plug.
1: Uh-huh.
5: So they may go back and just actually dredge that ahead of any of the other
1: one opening. So it's kind of right inside the bridge. It's no big deal. You know it's there. But
3: just go slow.
0: And, driving on the way here, I saw someone put some PVC around it just to let boaters know that it's there.
1: Yep. Well, I was over taking a picture. I think it was last Saturday when they were taking the last of the sand plug out, and I'm over there a lot because it's right across the street from my office, and I'm over there for one reason or another. And for the first time I saw the minnows, I guess they're 6-8 inch long fish in there. I'd never seen wildlife in there. Take them any time. They were still taking the sand plug out and the fish
3: after they were migrating while they were taking it out.
0: After last week's show, we went over there to just kind of watch what was going on, witness the progression and try and observe manatees, which we'll get to shortly.
3: Yes.
0: But one thing that Jay pointed out was the mullet, as they were doing the digging, you know, sediment moves downstream. They had already realized, hey, there's water moving. This is open.
3: Right.
0: And you could see the mullet coming in towards that silt curtain.
3: Right. They were banging into the silt curtain trying to get into that water that was flowing through.
1: So it's flowing through there now. You take your boat through there. I think the Packery Queen has been going through there some. So we now have, we've got a loop where we could make a loop around
0: there. And it's starting. And Jeff, you want to quickly kind of tell us about that the early activation area, that spot by Commodore.
5: So the Whitecap developer's doing that.
1: On Compass.
5: They are, I would say, 70-80% done. You're going to start seeing buildings going in there. They're doing these prefabricated shipping containers that are outfitted, and they're going to have a ship store there. Lots of other cool amenities, ultimately a concert venue, bars,
3: food trucks.
5: Pickleball.
1: Four pickleball courts with pickleball fencing. I'm not sure exactly what that is, but it sounds pretty good.
5: Yeah.
1: And I'm waiting for the putting green. I think we are going to move the Packery Queen over there after Labor Day. That's the plan. They're putting in some slips and a little sort of mini marina over there.
0: Mm-hmm.
1: And it's a great spot because you can make the loop through out to the
0: and as we get, you know, further into fall, and when we get our better weather in January, you know, we'll have the farmers markets, I believe we're planning on setting up out there, and there'll be a lot more community involvement, so people, all our friends from OTV will be able to come out and be a part of a lot of that.
1: I'm going to try to bring back I used to do a annual concert series back when we had when Sliederbahn was there,
3: and they had a venue,
1: had a venue. And now that we're going to have one there, they're going to put up a stage and a place to do shows. So I'm looking at bringing

0: in that back. It's a good place for people to go. And where that area is, it's off of Compass Street. It's very easy to get to if you live back in the neighborhoods. Yep. You can get there by golf cart or electric bike if you want.
1: Jeff, bikes. Go slow, kids.
2: Jeff, tell me a little bit about the significance of the water flow around Commodores and like why is that important?
3: Yeah, so that connection now allows you to go the south half of the island to get to the north half of the island without coming out here to the intracoastal. Yeah.
2: Okay.
3: But it also just makes a circulation loop for the tidal movement. And then when you open up Lake Padres plug, which should be, well, we don't know exactly I think Dale may have talked to Tim, but soon enough, then you'll have tidal movement even from east to west.
0: Right now you have, I talked to Jerry Watkins this week, and I wanted to catch up on what's been done since we had the damage to the bulkheads, which is a little over 2 years ago. Mm-hmm. And what's happened is the POA crews have put down 18-foot sheet piling in the area from the Whitecap Bridge to the corner where that damage occurred. Everywhere they can, there are some places they can't do it because there's docks. They can't get the sheet piling in. But they pretty much got that secured. Now he said they're looking at, now that Commodores is open, where the channel turns as you go, I guess it's north or west, northwest of the Commodores Bridge. They're thinking that will probably be the next place they need to look at. But it's
3: kind of the Whataburger canal. Is that what you're thinking, Dale?
0: It's the canal broadens as it goes under Commodore's Bridge. So I wouldn't think you're going to get a lot of really quick flow.
3: I think it's
0: going to
3: slow it down.
0: There.
3: Yeah.
0: So I think all in all, I may be wrong. I don't anticipate that much damage with two ways for the water to get out. At some point, we'll open the Encantada. Story for another day.
1: I gotta mark that off.
0: Yeah.
1: All right.
0: I just think it's going to be. When you split the flow like that, I think, you know, I went back and did a thing this week, and you go back to 1973 and you look at those core permits, and the through line from that day all the way to this is they want water flowing from the Gulf into our canal system. Mm-hmm. We've been 40 years trying to get this done, and we're right there.
1: And it's water quality. That's the main thing that we've had to sell with this permit is, you know, when they put in those PIPOA canals, the north side and the south side, they were closed loops, right?
0: Right.
1: And so there was no communication in between those two. And the TCEQ realized that, and they made them, you know, study the dissolved oxygen. That was a big thing.
2: The water quality was so poor, they were forced to install bubblers, aerators, I guess.
0: They tried to call them oxygenators, and I pushed back because I don't see any oxygen bottles around here.
2: Yeah.
0: But if you go back, you know, that years ago, Paul Schneck-Snyder, since from 1993 until around 2018, his job was to renew those core permits every 5 years, so he kept up with things. And one of the things that he pointed out was over the years, the original design was to have the water flowing under SPID kind of right next to what's now Perrin's restaurant. And they kept, the Corps kept pushing that further and further away from Whitecap because the prevailing southeasterly wind didn't have enough fetch and reach. The idea was to get as much water as you could under SPID.
1: Using wind forcing.
0: Right. And that's how the bridge ended up where the Don Patricio is now. And that's why that bulkhead is made, the one on the north side sticks out further to catch that windblown water, the top 9 or so inches of the water, the water column. So since 1973, the goal has been to do what we're finally now in 2026 getting done.
1: Coming soon in 2019.
2: When the canals were open before, it took, what was it, Jay, 2 days for a manatee to be spotted in the canals. Like manatees. We'll have
1: tarpon, snook, all the fun things.
2: Rays, everything that was offshore will now have access to our canal systems and become part of our beautiful coastal ecosystem.
0: Well, I got to think, we'll talk about it when we come back, but I got to believe having the canals open is going to help the real estate market.
4: It will. There's a bubbler in Rockport, you know.
5: Produced here by
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2: Hey there, Corpus Christi. It's me, Tommy Cool. Ever wondered why Tommy Cool gives a high four? I'm a stickler. Let me explain. The odds of a rattlesnake bite are 1 in 40,000. Still, I got bit when I was 3. 1 in 40,000. The odds of a second rattlesnake bite are over 1 in a billion. I must be special. I got bit again 12 years ago. The folks who cared for me the first time were sticklers. No lasting damage. The second time, not sticklers. I lost a finger. That's why I give high fours. That's why I'm a stickler. Texas weather demands air conditioning sticklers. Our intense combination of heat and humidity is toxic to air conditioners. Instead of running for 20 years, you'll be lucky to get 12. No matter when your air conditioner needs care, call a stickler. Daylight, twilight, even after midnight. High four. Only at TommyCool.com. 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

0: daylight, twilight, even after midnight. High four, only at TommyCool.com. 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

0: That was an amazing meal. The guys really went to town on that leg of lamb.
1: Yeah, thanks, Amy. I'm glad everyone enjoyed it.
0: It's hard to believe how much you and Jim have done with the house in such a short amount of time. It's just gorgeous.
1: Yeah, we love it too. And the kids are really thriving in school here. But...
0: But what? 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
1: Jim's company is cutting his salary, and he may even get laid off. 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
0: Oh, Laura. 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
4: And we return to Island Moon Live. Jay Gardner. There it is. He's waiting on it. David Carr, Kim Irwin, Dale Rankin, Jeff Cohen, and my name is Jacob Oggs. Just before we left you for the break, we were talking about bubbles, real estate bubbles, water bubbles. Kim mentioned a bubbler in Rockport to keep air, not just necessarily oxygen, because technically it's mostly nitrogen, right? Into the canals for
5: an oxygenator.
6: It was crazy. It's at Isles of Rockport. They have those really big, beautiful homes. Kiki is the developer. And so for the opening to get out to the bay over by Rockport, he has a bubbler that sets at the bottom of the canal to keep the sand dispersing so it doesn't fill in. Huh. I'm like, well, if the electric goes out, do you have batteries?
7: They got a gerbil
6: or a generator.
7: Cage. Now, you said that somebody just got a permit for a desal?
6: Yeah, so I just listed these two lots over on Granada. And what was really interesting, so Granada is multifamily.
7: Yes.
6: Those are big, long lots. So if you visualize 50 to 60 feet by 300 on concrete bulkheads, that's a long lot.
7: Mm-hmm.
6: But these are two, and so he went... the seller and got the permit at the city. He has a designer out of Austin, and he has on there a desal plant for like 9 townhouses. It was approved.
4: I can hear people.
6: It was approved.
8: He's pulling seawater desal, or he's desaling well water.
6: He just got the desal approved.
8: Okay.
6: Now, how the method would be, it's not on the plans.
8: Don't know. Interesting.
4: Oh. Yeah,
7: so you could do it from a well, or you could do it from the canal.
6: It could be. I would have to say the canal, but I don't know where the discharge, but the city approved it. And so I just put it up for sale with all of the models and studies. He just got tired of the baloney that people go through in Corpus Christi.
7: Yeah.
6: And he just said, you know what? Life is too short. I'm done. And he has a couple hundred thousand in plans, engineering, and everything.
4: Well, I keep a bunch of cards in my truck when I'm driving around on the island and I see houses with all this dead grass. I put a get well soon card in there. Get it?
6: Well, if they would sell with me, they'd get 5 gallons of water from HEB.
4: Yeah. Right. Well, and that's the thing. We've seen rise in people on the island specifically digging their own wells and using well water.
8: I got one.
4: Yeah.
5: I've got one.
6: They do.
4: Yeah. We even had someone in the Island Moon a little while ago put in plans of what you need to get.
5: I don't know who that was.
7: When David Dunseth and Jeff has done it, there's quite a few of them around. I've seen a couple of them drilled. And it's not that uncommon.
4: So
7: you get about 6 gallons an hour.
4: Right. So the question is, do you see, wells and even small scale desal aspects kind of coming in as a kind of feather in the cap for home sales in the future?
6: I think that the well water would work like on the island. You'd have to test the quality to put it into a pool.
4: Yeah,
6: we use chemicals. Yeah. I see it in Flower Bluff. And I have this one listing I was working on. Obviously, I'm not going to disclose stuff until I have it listed. That gives me permission to talk about it. But that person has 10 1,000-gallon holding tanks for water. And she ordered a small desal kit because she was concerned about running out of water. So as I go through some of these homes, I see how they're doing reclamation of water, a bunch of different things, conserving, reuse.
8: Atmospheric.
6: Mm-hmm. But what's real interesting, there's a lot of people moving. Like I just listed a property. They moved here last year. It's on the south side, great job. I said,

0: you just bought your property. Why are you leaving? We don't want to live here. See, what wow. they don't really realize is acting like they do. Here's my synopsis. I have to get along with over 1,200 realtors. Do they like me? Do I like them? It doesn't matter. Our goal is to list and sell properties and get them closed. So if I can get along with 1,200 people, how come five people can't get along with like 10? I don't know. Mm-hmm. The math doesn't add up. It's like the tax collector's
1: good fences
0: calculator.
1: Make good neighbors.
2: Yeah.
1: But I would think cases. If you, once we have water, once you can get in your boat and go to the open Gulf, that's got to be a selling point for homes on the island.
0: It is. You know, over the weekend, I fished in that, what was it? The
1: Hooked on Padre.
0: Hooked on Padre. That was so much fun. I met a lot of people. Actually, that weekend, there was more condos shown than to date this year, because they had a good experience, they had fun, docs did an incredible job, and then we had houses shown as well. But the people that I had spoke with, the other agents, said it was in relation to the fishing tournament. Mm-hmm. Not only the people that were fishing, but their family that came with them.
3: No, that's perfect, Kim. I'm glad you brought that up, because the third week in October, we have the Babes on Baffin Ladies Fishing Tournament. So
0: I'm there.
3: That'll be out of Market 37 right over there.
0: It's not going to interfere with Halloween in New Orleans. You know, that's a big deal because I dress
3: no,
0: up.
3: No, no, no.
0: Huge deal.
3: Actually, I think it's the second weekend, but we're looking for sponsors, Kim. So if you want to be
0: I thought I'd be a sponsor and show up.
3: Yeah. Gotcha.
1: One of the things I noticed, so they're building the new restaurant and the admissions building on Bob Hall Pier. They're building it out of the ICF blocks.
0: Mm-hmm. Oh, yeah.
1: Are we seeing, that seems to me like kind of a no-brainer. If you're building a new house on the island, that is proven to be very resilient in hurricanes.
0: Correct.
1: Are you seeing a lot more of that as opposed to wood frame houses?
0: No, wood frame on the stucco, it depends on the builder, because each builder has a way of spinning how they do the exterior, whether it's concrete masonry. If it's the real concrete, they have the expansion joints, so, you know,
1: right.
0: can contract.
3: Yeah.
0: Right. And then you have the EIFS stucco. It depends on the builder. Each builder is very sold on how they present it. What I like is the insulation. You know,
1: yeah.
0: And Isonine is a brand name, but that foam insulation, like these older homes that go in and do it, they spend a lot of money, but you know what?
4: It's effective.
0: It's effective.
4: Yeah.
0: But you know what's not effective is solar panels on a roof. So I'm on my third one this month, and this is crazy. So the payoff is usually higher than what they quote.
4: Right.
0: You can't assume the contract because the solar person that gives the loan goes back and qualifies the new buyer and new terms.
3: Oh, and, wow. No.
0: Oh, that's the trick.
4: Now you got to discount your house.
0: Right. Yeah. And Windstorm doesn't insure underneath it. Now, I'm not an insurance person, but you have to hire a professional to lift it up to have you know, a Windstorm contractor put the roof on,
4: mm-hmm.
0: and then the solar panel people will attach it to the roof. But the seller said to me, all three of them were so upset. And so there's this attorney out of Austin that said for $5,000 they can wipe out your solar panel debt.
3: Jeez,
0: so I had sellers in Corpus. I go, that's a good one. It's crickets. 6 months ago, I still haven't heard, and neither has the sellers. So that's $5,000 out the window.
1: I pulled all the building permits on the island for the month of June, and there was about 7 or 8 of them were solar. People putting in solar.
0: I know.
4: Mm.
0: I know.
4: Wow. Yeah. Well, we're about to see a... speaking of rainwater collection, we're going to see a huge rise in that. That's going to be one of the new kind of, I think, alternatives. The city had their program where they were giving out rainwater collection buckets. I started doing some research into that, found out there was a guy in Oregon who was jailed for rainwater collection. But there's more to that story. Turns out the guy had set up weirs and dams on his property and had collected 13 million gallons that was going to a community.
3: Whoops.
4: Oh. So, yeah, we're not talking about rainwater collection that way.
0: Oh, I think they'd see me on Dos Marinas with a dam with 13,000 gallons of water.
4: Yeah.
1: Well, I think if you had a desal process for swimming pools, that would be popular.
3: Right, so I think Jeff looked into that with his well, too.
1: What'd you find?
4: You can just run it through an RO system.
1: Really?
4: That membrane filtration, you can
1: take
4: get
1: it out of the ground?
4: Up. Yep. The seawater thing's interesting. I wonder if that's like what yachts use. You know, sport fishing boats have water makers on them.
1: Sure,
4: that might be what it is.
5: Well, you typically don't activate those until you're way offshore in like big blue water.
3: And you have to change
4: less sediment.
3: Yeah.
0: That's true.
3: Yeah. And you have to change your membranes.
1: But that's
3: a
1: common issue out here on the island. Anybody that has a swimming pool, evaporation is your biggest water use.
4: Right.
1: Unless you're watering your yard, and most people have rocks.
3: Well, and Dale has circumvented that a little bit, too, because he's got a dehumidifier in his house, and he dumps the water.
1: I do.
3: In his pond.
1: That's six.

0: got five, 6 gallons a day. Yeah. It dehumidifies in the house, and what it's distilled water, it goes in the swimming pool. Yeah. But then when we get rain and the plants blow the leaves in the pool, it turns a funny shade of yellowish green very quickly. But I think ultimately, looks like now we may be getting out of stage two water restrictions.
1: Well, the water is still 2 days from Lake Corpus Christi,
2: but
1: so everybody's
2: slowly
1: counting
2: already
1: down.
2: Rising. The combined levels of 27 something.
0: Once it gets to 30, the restrictions go away.
3: So it doesn't take a vote or anything to, once it hits 30, they just basically say, okay, we're going to.
2: They had a long discussion about that on Council Tuesday.
0: Oh, yeah.
2: You can bet they'll,
0: vote on it and take credit for the rainfall.
2: It's an automatic thing, they said. Kaylin Paxton, our district board rep, was actually talking about that.
4: Really?
2: And said, how does this work, Peter? When it gets to 30, can people water their grass? And he's like, yeah, I mean, it's automatic.
4: That's interesting. Yeah. Well, that Netflix show that they just shot is going to be even more interesting about Corpus Christi.
2: Yes.
4: Very interesting.
0: Are they taking the desal angle?
4: No, it's about chemicals in the water, so I don't think reverse osmosis can pull them out.
1: CPAS or FPAS, yeah.
0: Well,
2: who produced that?
4: Well, I'm not green and glowing yet.
2: Yeah.
3: Right? We're good. We got nuclear power down here. We just, you know, don't even know it yet.
5: Hey, it's Joe P.

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4: Today.

0: Today in school, I learned a lot. In chemistry, I learned that no one likes me. 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
5: This is...

0: Jacob Hawks. We're so glad you're joining us. We had Coach Elwood on the show last week talking about school getting fired back up. We've only got a couple more weekends of summer until a bunch of the main schools get
1: kids back. Kids go back on the 12th, Flower Bluff and Seashore, and I think CCISD as well. Mm-hmm. So we'll have two more big weekends.
2: So it's last hurrah. What's it looking like this weekend out there?
1: What I saw last weekend is long line at the showers on the on the seawall.
2: They're popular.
1: There was probably 50 people in line waiting to go through those freshwater showers.
2: Right.
1: Maybe we need more of those. And they are doing. They passed the first reading on the increase in the beach parking this week from 12 to 20.
0: Who voted for and against it?
1: It was a 5-4 vote, and our council person on the island voted against it. I think she wanted to. She was talking about going to a $14
0: fee,
1: but the problem is we're at the end of a 2-year process. This has been going on for a long, long time.
2: Actually, it's been going on for 15, 18 years. It's been trying to.
1: And you have a 90-day. Public comment period for the Texas General Land Office. So if you didn't pass it now, you were looking at 2028. There on the seawall, there's after the current work is being paid for by the TERS, but after that, it's going to be around $250,000. I put it in the story, around $250,000 a year to maintain it going forward. And so that's an additional cost under the $12 fee. The money just wasn't there. I think it raises $3 million in addition.
2: But they also spend more, right? So the beach maintenance, the beach rescue, all that, they spend more money to provide the services than they actually make off of those.
1: They operate as a deficit.
2: And so they pull the extra out of the state hotel occupancy tax.
0: And we're going, so for people unaware, we're going from beginning of next year, because it's just annual starting January 1st,
2: right.
0: goes from $12 to $20 per vehicle per year.
2: And that's not a big deal. I mean, you guys remember when they raised the fee to get into National Park, the Padre Island National Seashore, they took it from $20 to $40 a year. And all of us locals kind of looked at each other and went, okay.
1: Well, there was talk at the council meeting of doing a locals permit.
2: Oh yeah,
1: and there's all kinds of problems with that. The first one being the state law prohibits it.
2: No, you actually can do that, and that actually goes into your beach user fee plan that goes into the Texas legislature and your Texas administrative code, because we all like to talk about Texas administrative code. I'm also helping.
1: But you would have to change that in order to.
2: I'm also helping Galveston County, and the impetus comes from the General Land Office thinking that a fee increase is going to cause undue burden on families across Texas. Now, seriously, 12 to 20, it's $8. That's a latte.
1: Well, Galveston charges an annual fee and a user daily use fee. But
2: Galveston City, right, exactly. Yeah. I'm talking about Bolivar. So they're doing something a little bit different. And the problem is they do an early bird fee, so you can buy your annual beach parking permit for $8 instead of $12 there now. And that's the same permit. Now, if you do a one-day pass or a three-day pass or a monthly pass, your administrative costs go through the roof because you've got to change all your point-of-sale systems.
0: Yep.
2: You got to change all that noise. You got to track all that. And so the squeeze, the juice isn't worth the squeeze.
1: You would also have, if you're selling to doing a local, then what are you going to do? The person sitting on the beach and selling the parking pass is going to go, let me see your driver's license. How do I know?
2: I know. Yeah. It's just, the administrative
1: it sounds like a good idea at the bar, but when
0: it was hard enough, and you know this. Port Aransas sells a lot more beach parking passes than Packery Channel.
1: Right.
0: So they were like, hey, we are making an inordinate more money, right?
1: Right.
0: So they're differing amounts. So how do you split that
1: they
0: up?
1: They share 16% with the county. And now going forward, it was going all into a pool and then doled back out by linear feet of beach.
0: Right.
1: But Port Aransas was selling, I think it was 60%, something like that, of the passes. So the new system is going to be you keep what you sell.
0: Right. Yeah.
1: You take 16% goes to the county, and then the city and Port Aransas, the two cities, keep what they sell.
0: Now, what about the fines? If you get fined in Port Aransas, they keep that money, right?
1: I don't know. They didn't address. I don't know the answer to that. Okay. I would think so.
0: Yeah.
1: But I mean, I'm listening to all this going back and forth and back and forth, and I'm thinking, just go to Claiborne County.
2: Right.
3: Yeah. I mean, no pass required.
1: No.
2: Yeah. I mean, you can go to.
1: And there's less crowd down there anyway.
2: You can go to the seawall. Yeah. There's plenty of free parking. So, yeah. So I don't think that's an undue burden on people. You're not forced to buy a permit.
3: I mean, you need maintenance fees. That's the bottom line. Yeah, you got to take care of it to make it nice. And 12 to 20, I mean, come on, they're spending more.

0: and beer to get out there. You know?
1: And you know, beach rescue. You know, when you've got high people coming in, high use areas, right? You need lifeguards. You want lifeguards.
0: Yes, absolutely.
1: My neighbor Bailey Aylwood, Clint's daughter, saved 3 people last weekend on one day.
2: Wow.
1: So they were headed out to sea, kind of. So
3: when we, people don't think about that.
4: When we get decent flow, undertows are a real thing.
1: That wind. So that southeast wind, when it pushes along the beach and hits the jetties, it just pulls everything out.
3: There's also a new beach access road going in on the Corpus side of the line.
1: Mm-hmm.
3: And you're going to have a lot more usage of almost 8 miles of beach, 7.8 miles of beach. And they're anticipating that beach is pretty narrow there, and they're anticipating there's going to have to be some renourishment, and that's going to come with cost. And that was part of what's driving the increase in the fee.
1: Absolutely. So the beach user fee, not only in Galveston, but also the city of Corpus Christi and Port Aransas, is actually putting money aside for that to do Kepra and actually offshore sand mining. So you'll be able to go, they're going to pull sand from offshore.
3: I just don't think going from $12 to $20 is...
1: No,
0: it's long overdue.
3: Buy one less hot dog.
4: Offshore sand mining.
1: Uh-huh.
4: What
1: we'll
4: is that
1: talk
4: for?
1: About that next week.
3: Okay. Yeah, next week, we're taking this show on the road, boys. We're going to, boys and girls, we're going to Shorty's up in Port Aransas. I've reached out to the Marine Science Center. I'm going to try to get somebody on. I talked to Billy Snipes yesterday. He's on musician's hours, but it is 11 o'clock. His alarm doesn't go off till noon, musician's alarm, but... Hopefully we'll have him, maybe get Ty Deesh to come in.
1: I think Ty said he was going to show
3: up.
1: Yeah.
3: Do a little music show, do a Port A thing. Edwin Myers is going to be there. So we're going to be live from Shorty's. They got air conditioning in Shorty's.
1: They have too many splits.
3: Know.
1: Yeah.
3: It's crazy talk.
4: They had to move the entire building to the air conditioning.
3: So we're going up there next week for take the show on the road and see how that goes.
2: That'll be fun.
3: Yeah.
2: I'll get a rental, I guess, that night if I'm going to Shorty's in the day.
1: No,
3: so do some afternoon day drinking. I'm with you.
4: I'm curious to see the numbers the actual beach and traffic numbers. I'm sure have been just outrageous every weekend.
3: I didn't get them last week, the week before. The last 2 weeks have been very heavy.
4: Yeah.
3: And the traffic patterns we're seeing that are changing that I've never seen before. And 4 o'clock and on Sunday afternoon, there's people coming – making the left turn off of SPID onto Whitecap, going to the seawall late in the day when normally everybody would be going the other direction.
4: Yeah. On Sundays, I'll watch the traffic and watch it all turn red on 361 all the way up to Port Aransas because checkout's at 11.
1: Everybody knows that's
4: when Lori and the girls are coming back from church. We're watching everybody stacked in the line.
3: But you've got Brewster Streets over there. This is their second year. Now you've got the sandbox. There's stuff for people to do. The Salty Dolphin is there.
4: The Anchor. It's probably
3: there's stuff for people to do. And so they wait till late in the day when things calm down. And they come in, I guess, from in town. I don't know.
2: It does. Yeah. On Wednesday night, you get $2 off if you're local at the sandbox. I was with Mae Mendoza last night just to save $2.
3: Well, that place is, they're crowded all the time.
4: It adds
3: up. We need to do a show from there one day.
2: Oh, yeah.
4: We'll add that to the list. We'll want to say a special thank you to Dr. Kesley Banks for joining us, as well as Jay Gardner, David Carr, Kim Irwin, Dale Rankin, and Jeff Coombe. My name is Jacob Oggs.
1: 2 hours goes really fast.
4: We rolled right on through. And we're glad you're joining us for I Love Moon Live here on KEYS Corpus Christi, 1440 AM, 98.7 FM, as well as I Love Moon Live on YouTube. We will catch you next Thursday. And until then, my friends, keep it on Island Time.

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1: Everyone.
2: News this hour at Town Hall. I'm Bob Agnew in Washington. The White House is encouraging veterans who drove large military vehicles to consider a career in trucking. The president held an event to highlight the campaign at the White House this afternoon to get more American drivers in the ranks. He says there are dire consequences to allowing illegal immigrants to drive commercial vehicles.
3: Just a few weeks ago, a Pennsylvania state trooper was killed by an illegal alien from Haiti driving a semi.

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2: The average long-term U.S. mortgage rate rose for the fourth consecutive week to its highest level in a year, another setback for prospective home buyers hoping for a break from the elevated home loan borrowing costs. The rate now for the 30-year fixed rate up to 6.66%. There's been a tragic drowning in the state of New Jersey. We get more from correspondent Lisa Dwyer.
3: One child has died and another is missing after the two 10-year-olds went into a rain-swollen New Jersey River. An 11-year-old survived. The local mayor says the girl's life might have been saved by her brother, one of the 10-year-olds who drowned, saying that as he was going under, he pushed her and she ended up on the rocks and was able to climb up. The other 10-year-old, a girl, is still missing. An adult male tried to help save them, but had to turn back due to high water and strong current. I'm Lisa Dwyer.
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4: Over a dozen elephants have died within a month in Kenya after eating cyanide-contaminated tomatoes, according to wildlife authorities. 15 elephants in southern Kenya from Amboseli National Park died after eating the tomatoes from nearby farms. Authorities did not specify who might be responsible for the contamination. However, in the past, farmers have been suspected of poisoning elephants to protect their crops. The park in southern Kenya borders an area where farming and the raising of livestock are prevalent. The Kenyan Wildlife Service warns that the contamination could affect local livestock grazing in the area. I'm Karen Chemas.
2: Soldiers and emergency workers continue to comb through the badly damaged shopping mall and collapsed houses looking for trapped survivors after an earthquake that killed at least 18 people this week. You'll find more of these stories at townhall.com.
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6: This afternoon, expect sunny skies with occasional breezy conditions and a high of 95. Tonight will be mainly clear with a low of 77. Tomorrow will bring mostly sunny and warm weather with breezy conditions in the afternoon and a high of 96. Saturday will be warm with a mix of sunshine and a few clouds, also becoming breezy in the afternoon with a high of 98. Sunday will continue to be warm with a mix of clouds and sun, reaching a high of 97. With your AccuWeather forecast, I'm meteorologist Joe Lundberg.
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8: You can just see the muscles on this country. 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
9: Mentioned publicly migration at all since he's gone into number 10. Did you discuss it with him? 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
11: Mr. President, killing you.
9: He won't talk to you.
10: He's killing your country.
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10: And not him. I mean, we'll have to see. I know Starmer did very little about it. And they're coming from all over the world. They're coming from Africa. They're coming from South America. They're coming from different parts of Asia. And they're invading Europe. I mean, they're invading Europe. 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And the UK is a prime suspect.
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1: Mahalo. Welcome back. A little Morrissey to just bring us back in. Dana Lash here with you. I'm very much in that mood, man. Just bring on the dark wave. We are at the bottom of this first hour. You can go find us over on the Substack as well. We're going to come back on this Iran stuff because, like I said, I saw this article. They're really, really trying so hard.

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14: Ready?
0: No.
14: His approval rate is 30. His diaper's always dirty.
0: What?
14: I think the guy's insane. Da da da da da da da. He ain't no stable genius.
0: Oh,
14: got a teeny tiny, but he doesn't have a brain.
0: Gosh, I hate her nail color.
14: The reflecting pool.
0: Why do these people do this?
15: They can't help it.
0: Like, who sits there and is like, you know what? I think I want to do. I think I want to record myself singing a song, and the camera look at me being clever. It's not. It just. It's, can you die of cringe? Because I did. We all did. We're in hell now. I was just joking. I'm like, I think I believe in euthanasia for her. And then Steve was like, that's my punk band name. And I'm like, Youth in Asia is so great. Dana, violent speech. Choked to death. No, it's not. Was she ever funny? No, she wasn't. The only reason she was ever famous is because for a very short period of time, she was Madonna's BFF. That was it. That literally was all she ever, she was a clinger on in Madonna's wake. I'm not like, you know, celebrating and acting like Madonna's some saint or anything, but I'm just saying she was a global superstar. It's the only reason Rosie O'Donnell's known. It's like how Taylor Swift has like little friends that she immediately unfriends a couple of years later. Same thing. It's the same thing.

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3: News this hour at Town Hall. I'm Bob Agnew in Washington. The White House is encouraging veterans who drove large military vehicles to consider a career in trucking. At the White House, the president talked about the way he's been tightening rules against illegals behind the wheel, a trend he says has put American truck drivers out of work and made the roads less safe.
4: Many of these illegal aliens don't even come close. They don't want to learn the language. They don't care about the language, and they don't speak it. They don't speak English. They cannot read basic road signs. In many cases, they've engaged in reckless driving that has caused many, many preventable deaths. Many, too many to even talk about.
3: And the president says attracting more veterans to trucking will help replace some of those illegal immigrant drivers who lost their commercial licenses during the crackdown over the past year. The president's election to head up the Labor Department one step closer to confirmation now after he was advanced in committee today. Here is correspondent Laura Winters on the nomination of Acting Secretary Keith Sonderling.
5: The panel voting 12 to 11 along party lines in favor of the president's pick, Keith Sonderling. He's been in charge of the Labor Department on an interim basis since the last Labor Secretary stepped down. Sonderling also worked at the Department of Labor during President Trump's first term in office.
3: The economy showed clear signs of resilience in the second quarter, even as overall growth slowed.
6: The Commerce Department reported that gross domestic product expanded at a 1.5% annual pace from April through June, a deceleration from the 2.1% rate in the first quarter of 2026. The figure also came in below what many economists expected. Imports were a major drag on growth, reflecting heavier demand for goods sourced from abroad. Yet the core driver behind the economy's continued momentum was consumer spending. Americans increased spending at a 3.2% annual clip, rising sharply from the just 0.5% earlier in the year. Bernie Bennett, Washington.
3: And more on these stories at Town Hall.
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0: nonstop for their kangaroo, so hopefully they'll find him. Coming up, the latest with Iran and POTUS's strategy. Stick with us. So Human just released the best Super Beats Archie that they've ever made. 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Now, I'm usually very skeptical when companies say that something is the best flavor yet, but they really nailed it. It's juicy. It's refreshing. It's like candy, but you would never guess that it's good for your heart. 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
2: 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From Washington, I'm Keith Peters reporting. The world of education just keeps evolving.
3: A school in Raleigh, North Carolina wants to provide literacy of a new kind, AI literacy. Shaw's Divinity School plans to offer a new degree track, a Doctor of Education in Artificial Intelligence and Moral Agency. When it admits the first student in January, it will become the first theological school to offer a degree in AI on either the master's or doctoral level. Jason Walker reporting.
2: Federal regulators are clearing the way for robo-taxis to operate without steering wheels or eventually even brake pedals. Amazon's fully autonomous Zoox vehicles got approval Thursday to begin charging customers for rides in the specially designed cars that feature 4 inward-facing seats. More on these stories at townhall.com.
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5: This afternoon, expect sunny skies with occasional breezy conditions and a high of 95. Tonight will be mainly clear with a low of 77. Tomorrow will bring mostly sunny and warm weather with breezy conditions in the afternoon and a high of 96. Saturday will be warm with a mix of sunshine and a few clouds, also becoming breezy in the afternoon with a high of 98. Sunday will continue to be warm with a mix of clouds and sun, reaching a high of 97. With your AccuWeather forecast, I'm meteorologist Joe Lundberg.
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7: You can just see the muscles on this country. 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
7: Welcome back to the program. Dana Lash with you. We're at the top of the third hour. Make sure you find the Substack as well, the podcast, if you missed anything. All kinds of good stuff. So a few... Where to start? Because I have a bunch of stuff that I haven't gotten to with you guys yet. Where to go with... You know, let me see. Let me pull this one up. Can we talk really quickly? And then I'm going to get into all the other serious stuff. I promise. But this is very important. It has to do with robots, centaurs, and chainsaws. It's a weird mix. There's a California startup. How do you say this? Satyrus? Is that anything? That unveiled a 2-meter-tall centaur designed to enter disaster zones that are too dangerous for humans. And I am made of questions. For instance, the first one would be, why does it look like that little ram Black Phillip from the movie The Witch? Why does it look like that? And would you trust that if you were in a disaster zone and you needed help and this thing came ambling towards you? It is like a flat black ram or centaur. It has horns. They're like, but the cameras are in the horns, as though there's no other way to configure this thing to include cameras. Why a centaur of all things? Because? Is there some useful purpose for it being a centaur? Why does it look like a demon from hell?
8: If you look at it, it looks like you can ride it like a horse. So imagine if you are in a disaster area and you can't get out, and this centaur shows up out of nowhere.
7: You're telling me they just can't make a robo wagon?
8: Can't make a robo wagon. That needs wheels.
7: If Juan can show the people the the demonic little Black Phillip looking centaur. You remember Black Phillip from that movie, The Witch?

0: I'll bring you the program. It's our friends at Ghost Bed. 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
1: French authorities are allowing 84,000 evacuees from a massive wildfire in southwestern France to return home. While firefighters remain fully mobilized, the announcement on Thursday marks a positive turn in the battle against the blaze. The huge wildfire has burned an area four times the size of Paris. Over 220,000 people had been forced to flee. Higher humidity and cooler temperatures have raised hopes for relief. The fires are part of a series of blazes affecting southern Europe, including Spain, Greece, and Turkey. I'm Karen Chamas.
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3: This afternoon, expect sunny skies with occasional breezy conditions and a high of 95. Tonight will be mainly clear with a low of 77. Tomorrow will bring mostly sunny and warm weather with breezy conditions in the afternoon and a high of 96. Saturday will be warm with a mix of sunshine and a few clouds, also becoming breezy in the afternoon with a high of 98. Sunday will continue to be warm with a mix of clouds and sun, reaching a high of 97. With your AccuWeather forecast, I'm meteorologist Joe Lundberg.
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0: after the hearing that his committee would move forward with a contempt of Congress proceeding against Fauci over his refusal to answer even basic questions from Republicans. The 85-year-old doctor served as the head of the National Institute of Allergy and Infectious Diseases, NIAID, also NIH, for 38 years. He retired in December 2022 and moved to Georgetown in 2023. He joined the faculty there as a distinguished professor in the Infectious Diseases Division of its School of Medicine. Fauci's walk offered a rare public glimpse of his private life, blah, blah, who cares. Your thoughts about Fauci having people support him, showing him sympathy after we pulled on us, all of us, just a few years ago. 833-JOE-PAGS, 833-563-7247, joepags.com. Stay here.
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0: right, great to have you. Thanks. It's the Joe Pag Show for your Thursday. There's a lot going on. A couple of great interviews today. Allie Bradley, of course, the Southwest reporter, immigration reporter from News Nation, great friend of ours. She's got incredible information on what's going on in Spain. Sam, have you seen the videos out of Spain?
1: Yeah, what the heck is happening?
0: Well, Northern Africa, I guess many people from Northern Africa went to Spain, made an enclave, taken over an entire area, and they're like beating up police and everything else. The last word I got was that they're thinking about bringing the military in, which of course they have to. So in other words, wide open borders and at the EU, having people go from Morocco and other places right to Spain and just take over wholesale. It's like they're not only just moving there to try to get a better life, they're breaking into apartments and homes and businesses, stealing everything, setting up their own enclave as if it's still Northern Africa. And I'm thinking, well, you had that in Northern Africa. Why are you in Spain? Go back. So we're going to give you an update on that with Allie Bradley. Don't touch that dial. Also, Will Chamberlain, we get in earnest into what Fauci did yesterday. Will is from the Article 3 Project. Will Chamberlain is going to break down, not Wilt, Will, is going to break down exactly what Fauci did, why he should not have been able to do that, and whether or not he thinks that Rand Paul and others now will move to bring contempt charges against Fauci, which of course they should. Then we get into the lawfare against Trump, we get into the pardoning, the

0: professional.
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1: This afternoon, expect sunny skies with occasional breezy conditions and a high of 95. Tonight will be mainly clear with a low of 77. Tomorrow will bring mostly sunny and warm weather with breezy conditions in the afternoon and a high of 96. Saturday will be warm with a mix of sunshine and a few clouds, also becoming breezy in the afternoon with a high of 98. Sunday will continue to be warm with a mix of clouds and sun, reaching a high of 97. With your AccuWeather forecast, I'm meteorologist Joe Lundberg.
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1: Great radio stations across the land, along with Sam and Polo. It is the Joe Pags Show. Thanks. Appreciate you stopping by. Lots to get to. Will Chamberlain at the bottom of the hour from the Article 3 Project. He works with Mike Davis over there, and he's going to talk about what can now happen legally against Anthony Fauci. Will he be brought up on contempt Congress charges? Sounds like yes. Going to be referred by Rand Paul, the committee chairman, to the DOJ. We'll see if anything happens with it. But, you are in contempt if you're invited to come and speak and you were exonerated of any crime you may have committed between a certain amount of time and you're being questioned about that time. The last hour is a very good point made by Art Lewis who called in that, if Fauci would have lied yesterday, that would be a new crime, and that's true. Lying to Congress, perjury, whatever. But he could have told the truth. Like if Rand Paul would have said, hey, in 2021 when you said this, was that true? And Fauci could have said, nope, it wasn't true. What I said to the public just wasn't true. And he could not be charged with anything because he, again, has been completely shielded by any charge of a crime between, I think it's from 14 until 20. Sam, do me a favor and find out the length of time for Fauci's pardon. I don't know why 2014 keeps jumping out into Dad's head, but I think that's what it is. For some reason, 2014 through January 20th or January 19th, 2025. Yes. Is it 2014?
2: January 1st, 2014 to January 19th, 2025.
1: Why? Does it say why? What the hell did he do in 14?
2: It was just a time span of 11 years and 19 days.
1: That's crazy. And again, Hunter Biden was pardoned by his dad, good old dad, for 10 years and 11 months, almost 11 full years. So, what did Fauci do from 14 through? I mean, that's so odd. I mean, why not do the pardon from 2019 or whatever it was, 2017, when Trump takes over? When you do it from 14, is that covering the time span where he may have been funding these horrific labs? I mean, that's just the question that I think has got to be answered. So Will Chamberlain at the bottom of the hour, make sure you stick around for that. We've got a lot else to get to as well. I talked about John Thune last hour, the Senate, majority leader. John Thune should not be the majority leader of his house, like where he lives in South Dakota. Certainly shouldn't be the majority leader of the Senate. And I'll stick to my guns on this. John Thune has been completely weak, like with no backbone. And he walks around like Mr. Tough Guy, who really got to pass this legislation. It's his job to gather his party's votes and make it happen. You got a 53-47 majority. You should be able to gather your party and make them circle the wagons around what it is you want to get done, what the president wants to get done, and what the Republican-run House wants to get done. And he hasn't been able to do that. I don't know why. He just hasn't been able to do it. So today, takes to the podium and the microphone and decides he's going to start complaining about it again. We got to get some legislation done. Instead of giving dumb speeches like this, maybe rally with these members that are in your party that aren't agreeing with you and find out why.
3: Mr. President, next week our top priority will be funding the government until the November election. The American people have faced two record-breaking government shutdowns in the past 10 months. We need to ensure that they do not face a third. We owe the American people some certainty here. They should not have to be hoping and praying that on September 30th that the government will get funded and that government services will continue. I don't think I need to tell anyone in this body that

0: behind him. Why is there a divot in the bed right now? What happened
1: sleepy
0: there?
1: Sleepy time. Sleepy time.
0: Come on. What's going on with that?
2: It's John Thune.
1: When you go on, right. When you go on like a little rant or whatever, I usually like, you know.
0: I don't blame you. Listen, that's what I would do, but I'm in the middle of the rant. It's 833-JOE-PAGS, 833-563-7247, joepags.com. Will President Trump get Todd Blanche confirmed? We talk about that with Will Chamberlain at the bottom as well. It seems as though Tom Tillis, Thom Tillis and John Cornyn are the ones that are holding it up. Two Republicans that you would expect would vote for the president's attorney general pick. Well, some reporters tracked down John Cornyn today in the halls of the Senate.
3: Providing additional documentation. They don't want to change.
0: Something about additional documentation. They don't want to change something.
3: The existing documentation, but we're asking them to confirm his sworn testimony at the hearing about
0: that. So the testimony that he's talking about is Todd Blanche said that the slush fund, whatever it was, the fund that you can sue the United States if you were wrongly convicted of something January 6th or whatever, and Todd Blanche said under oath in the committee that it's gone, it's over. I guess Cornyn doesn't believe him.
3: The scope of the release and what it covers and what it doesn't cover.
4: Right, but that testimony, that the way he described in the committee, it would in fact have end all of the pending audits against the president.
3: Prospectively.
4: Right.
3: And we're trying to deal with that in this in the context of the Blanche confirmation.
5: Senator, do you want to sit down?
3: That's the rule, right? You know, you when you settle a lawsuit, it only binds the parties to the lawsuit. That's what we're trying to make clear.
4: Right, we're trying to do that as opposed to just undoing all of the release.
5: So at this point, do you want to sit down with Todd Blanche? I know you were supposed to meet with him yesterday.
0: The question is, why are you going to sit down with Todd Blanche? The meeting was supposed to happen yesterday. Remember, Cornyn canceled the meeting with Todd Blanche several times.
3: I'm happy to meet with him as soon as they produce the documentation we requested. And when they tried to have meetings without doing that, I said, we're not having the meeting until you produce a document that we can talk about. Otherwise, it's just it's unproductive.
5: Who do you think is behind this holdup?
0: Who do you think is behind the holdup in getting whatever Cornyn wants so that he can say yes to Blanche?
3: I have suspicions, but I don't think it's Mr. Blanche.
4: Do you think it's the president?
5: I don't know.
3: Do you
5: think
3: it's
5: his family?
0: Do you think it's his family? Do you think it's the president? Do you think who's holding it up? They need John Cornyn to say Donald Trump is the reason. He's the bad guy. And there's this. They kept on going with Cornyn because now the left media feels like it's getting what they want from him.
6: Have you got a response yet from the Justice Department on your Cornyn proposal yet?
3: Well, I thought we were pretty close to landing the plane last night, but this morning there's been some more complications. I think if this were just between me and Todd Blanche, we would have worked this out, but apparently he's getting some pushback from higher-ups.
0: From higher ups, who's higher up than the attorney general? Huh. I wonder who he's suggesting here.
3: The White House. I don't know who, but this doesn't need to be this hard.
4: What have you heard from the White House? And what?
0: Just say yes to Todd Blanche. It could be easy.
4: Have you heard from the Justice Department?
3: Well, they made a proposal last night. We made a counter proposal, and we thought we basically had met in the middle, but heard this morning that that was all off.
7: So he doesn't want to put it in writing? Is that what it is?
3: That's basically it, yeah. And it's what he testified to under oath, so it's not...
0: So if he testified to it under oath, why does it have to be in writing as well? I'm not sure I understand. Cornyn was a great judge. He's been a very good senator. He knows how this works. If Lance said it under oath, he could be, you know, he could be charged with perjury if he doesn't do what he said he was going to do or what he said he did.
3: Like this is something new and different. And it causes me concern if they don't want to put it in writing that this is not something that is going to be enforceable in the long term, because, as you know, people can change their mind.
0: It is enforceable if he testified under oath.
3: Later on, whether it's to reconstitute the weaponization fund or that what they claim the limits are of the release, that now they take a different position in a court.
4: Can you explain what the counter proposal was?
3: Basically, we provided some additional documentation that did not require changing the release itself. Quoting his testimony before the Judiciary Committee and making it clear that what he testified to was what

0: 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Open Line Friday, comedy, humor, and much, much more.
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6: Will Chamberlain comes on, you know you're going to get a great education. 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Will did a great job of that, too. Look that up. 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We appreciate him coming on. Go check out my interview with the FCC chairman, Brendan Carr, right now on YouTube. JoePags.com/YouTube. 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Next hour, Ali Bradley from News Nation going to update us on what's going on in Spain and how that relates to what's happening here. 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